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7: 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It's 5:28 on Friday afternoon in Vancouver, heading towards kickoff at 3 o'clock New Zealand time. We're talking football until 1 o'clock this afternoon, and then we'll flick our attention across to a couple of other things. But if you want to jump aboard and give us your thoughts, 0800 80 10 80. I've got a pile of text messages here to read out, but if you want to give voice to your thoughts, best way is on the phone. 0800 80 10 80. It's a free call. David said, I'd like to see Alex Paulson in goal. What do you think? I don't think he is going to change it. I just can't see that there will be a change in goal. I think Max Crocombe has been solid enough. If he'd been catastrophic in either of the two games and had been at fault for any of the goals, I saw a couple of people say that perhaps for the first goal against Egypt, when he got his hands to the ball, he might perhaps have

0: So it's Piney seems to have just dropped out there as producer Andy taken over. We'll be looking to take some more calls, but whilst we try get Piney back, we'll take another quick break here. It's 11:30 on News Talk ZB, 11:30.
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2: News Talk ZB, good afternoon. Welcome along to our Saturday afternoon sports coverage. We do it in association with Burger King and their Rodeo Mega Stackers. They are back and available in beef and chicken. Adam Cooper with you. Hope you're keeping dry and warm on this awful Saturday afternoon weather-wise here in Wellington. We start, though, talking the Swindale Shield. Final round today before teams are split into either the Jubilee Cup for the top eight or the Hardham Cup for the rest of the six teams. Of course, Petone taking out the competition last week with a week to spare. Adam Julian, our club rugby guru, joins us now. Adam, I guess it's fair to say three teams are fighting for the final two open top eight spots.
3: That's exactly right. And so there's two games that really matter. The first of those is at William Jones Park between Wainui and Mata and Parramatta Plymouth. And Parramatta Plymouth are on 39 points, currently

0: News Talk Zippy. Apologies for the struggling connection we have to Vancouver. What I'll do is we'll take another break here. It's 19 minutes to one. We'll do our utmost best to get you live back across to Vancouver with Jason Pine right after this.
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2: Wipe the sweat from his brow and retake his stance. Forever spinning that grey Nichols as the bowler ran to the crease. Perfectly balanced with so much time. Watching the ball right under his eyes. Williamson said he stepped away mid-series to allow other leaders to emerge. He denied himself the ceremony, the celebration, the pageantry. It might have come as a surprise to those of us who woke up this morning and saw the headlines from overnight, but in many ways it was the most Williamson retirement imaginable. I think I speak for every New Zealand cricket fan when I say I will miss his presence at number three keenly. But man, I am so, so, so grateful for everything he represented and achieved.
1: That was a News Talk ZB Extra. 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
3: People say, oh, no, you were always okay and you were milking it. 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
4: 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So, I don't know. Like, everyone goes on about trying to speed up the game and, well, I've been doing that. That's no different than if I stayed down, then we would have had a penalty TMO maybe for 2 or 3 minutes and it stopped start.
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3: And News Talk ZB and Weekend Sport. Well, we've re-established the connection. See, these outside broadcasts, as we call them, are always fraught with difficulty, particularly when you're in a foreign country and things don't always go the way you hope they would with connections. Luckily, we have a plan B. And even more luckily, we have Tim calling in to chat to us. G'day, Tim.
12: Young Piney. Is it sunny Vancouver? What's it like?
3: I like Vancouver a lot. It's actually not sunny today. It's been a bit wet today, but not as wet as I hear it's been in Wellington over the last little while. But no, it's a beautiful city, Tim. It's a place I've enjoyed being at. How do you feel about the All Whites' chances this afternoon of doing something special?
12: Well, last time I spoke to you, I was very excited for the Egypt game, and we started absolutely fantastic, and then second half they turned it on and Mo Salah did it. We've got nothing to fear. Belgium are stunningly average at the moment, albeit they've got some superstars, Lukaku and De Bruyne, which I think they're both at Napoli, and I like Napoli. Anyway, we've got nothing to lose, absolutely nothing to lose, so they've just got to go for it. And Chris Woods, he's got to be the linchpin. He's just got to, yeah, they've got to put everything through him, and you never know. Nick a 1-0 goal off the back of Chris Wood's back here, and then you're laughing. You never know, Piney. You've got to be positive. You've always got to have hope, haven't you? You've got to try.
3: Well, that's it. I think that's it, is that, you know, like I say, you only have to win the game 1-0. So there's no need for New Zealand to go out and really chase the game. Not that I think they would be given the opportunity to do that anyway, because, like I said before, I think Belgium will be the ones who really try and get on the front foot. They'll want to flex their muscles, just as if the All Blacks were playing, I don't know, a much lower ranked side in a Rugby World Cup, and they needed to win that game. You'd expect them, wouldn't you, to come out and try and, you know, impose themselves on the game. And I get the feeling that's what Belgium will do this afternoon. But, Tim, there's always that little shred of optimism I think we can take from the last couple of games and from the fact that a guy like Chris Wood, week in, week out for Nottingham Forest, you know, only gets two or three chances and he'll often put one away.
12: Exactly. He's such a class striker. You're right. The pression's all on them. The New Zealand, yeah, they all want some zero pressure. They've just got to play their game and just keep their heads and do well, because, yes, a couple of unfortunate headers that they've allowed, the defence have allowed the strikers to get in to get the goals. But at the other end, yeah, Chris Wood's just so poignant. He's just, yeah, he's very, very key to the whole thing. So fingers crossed, I'll be watching at 3 o'clock. So I won't be playing football for the Silver Foxes at 3 o'clock, because they've moved it to Sunday just for the All Whites. How good is that? And our NFF have arranged lots and lots of games. A lot of the lads are having a 1 o'clock kickoff so they can get back or watch it in the bar at 3, and we're playing tomorrow. So yeah, that's good. Well, they've done well. NRF have done well to renegotiate the kickoff times, and the Silver Fox is tomorrow after England at 9 o'clock tomorrow morning. So I've got a weekend of football. It's the missus is not that keen, but I'm loving it. She heard you on the radio on news. You were on More FM or something, selling the virtues of Vancouver, saying how good it was and stuff. Yes, even she heard you. Yeah, so it's cool. So you're world famous in Kalkoppa, Piney. World famous, son. World famous.
3: Well, that's good. Well, while I've got you, let's talk a bit of England, because obviously tomorrow they take on Panama. This off the back of their goalless draw with Ghana. It was almost like a couple of steps forward and a couple back. You know, they had that good win over Croatia, but then it was Ghana and a nil-all draw, and all of a sudden the sky was falling in again. They'll probably still finish top of the group, won't they, by beating Panama tomorrow?
12: If they don't, then they probably don't deserve to go through. But yes, it's the euphoria and everyone in the pubs and the UK going mental, you know, because they did very well against Croatia. Well, definitely first 15 minutes of the second half. But then, yeah, Ghana. And it was, someone said we're almost going back to the Gareth Southgate tactics. And I thought, yeah, that's raw, but also fairly true. But, yeah, they will, I'm very confident they'll beat Panama and then top the group, and then we'll see what happens. So, yes, it's, but it was, yeah, the world had ended after that, yeah, that Ghana game. But they did park the bus, and it was the low block and 10 men behind it and blah, blah, blah. But we had 85% in the first half, and yes, it didn't happen. It didn't happen, Piney. But I'd rather if we fumble or be stunning average in a game in the World Cup, it's in the group games rather than

0: win their final pool game at a Rugby World Cup to get out of their group. We fully expect the All Blacks just to go through, you know, every single time, unencumbered through group play. We played France last time, and that was a little bit different because it was, you know, it's a lot harder playing the host nation. But we never expect not to get out of the group, and I'm pretty sure that Belgium fully expect to get out of this group and to win and win well today. That's got to add pressure, doesn't it?
1: Absolutely. And the previous two games that the All Whites have played in, I know it's necessary, but the hydration breaks are just...
0: Oh, hey, Carlton, mate, I've just realised I have to go, mate. We've got a break of our own coming, a hydration break. Maybe we can get you back after 1 o'clock. New sport and weather coming at one as weekend sport continues from BC Place in Vancouver.
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15: It's 1 o'clock. I'm Sandy Hodge. A busy afternoon ahead for many sports bars. The All Whites are taking on Belgium at 3 p.m. with a win putting New Zealand through to the knockout stage of the Football World Cup for the first time ever. The Warriors will take on the Dolphins straight after at 5 p.m. Steve Gillett, the owner of Auckland's Kingslander Bar, says their tables are booked out and ready.
16: With the All Whites at 3 o'clock and then with the Warriors playing afterwards at 5, it'll be a feast of sport.
15: It's a race against time to find thousands of people missing in Venezuela in the wake of the earthquakes. Twin quakes shook the capital, Caracas, less than a minute apart earlier this week. At least 920 people are dead, over 3,000 have been injured, and thousands are missing. International aid and rescue workers are arriving in Venezuela to help. Safe Travel say two New Zealanders are known to be living there. Norwegian Refugee Council Head of Advocacy Beatrice

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7: Newstalk ZB and Weekend Sport coming to you live from Vancouver, but there's more than just the football to look forward to today. It's 1:29, by the way. Netball's ANZ Premiership title goes on the line tonight at Truss Arena in Auckland, with the Northern Mystics looking to turn last year's grand final heartbreak into a championship, up against the Southern Steel, who are chasing their first title since 2018 after one of the competition's great resurgence stories. To help us prepare and preview the decider, joined by former Silver Ferns coach, Newstalk ZB sport netball analyst and one of the sharpest minds in the game, Yvonne Willering. Yvonne, always good to get the chance to chat to you ahead of a grand final. The Mystics have spoken all week about learning from last year's grand final loss rather than dwelling upon it. How big a motivator can disappointment be when you get back to the grand final the following year?
8: Yeah, I mean, it is absolutely motivation. And also, don't forget that it is a home final for them. But, you know, it is actually going to be really hard to determine how this is going to go. Round one, Steel won that 57-46, so quite convincingly. Round two, it actually was a draw at the end of normal time, and Mystics then came home in the extra time. So Mystics absolutely knows how to win, probably more so than the Steel. But if Steel plays like they played in that first quarter against Tactics, which they won 17-11, if they can bring that intensity to the game, it's going to be close. And obviously, I'm hoping for a really close game, not too many penalties. And at the end, I still believe that the team that makes the least amount of subs is going to come out the winners. But the other interesting thing is... Yeah, least amount of subs. But also, it's interesting, neither of these teams have a huge amount of Silver Ferns playing out in this final. And often you see, you know, the newly appointed Silver Ferns out there. Mystics actually have no Silver Ferns out on court. Yes, they've got Catherine Hall in the team, but not actually out on court. And still, they do have two of them, Heffernan and Stythe. Poy is unavailable. So both teams are actually minus a key player each.
7: Grand finals, Yvonne, are often won by a team that best handles the occasion, yep. You know, that mental side of it. Which of these two sides? In fact, I think I know the answer. The Northern Mystics are better equipped mentally, aren't they, having been there so recently, whereas the Steel haven't been?
8: Yep. Yeah, still haven't been up there for a long period of time. And if you look at it, there's a lot of experienced players in the Mystics. No, they're not current Silver Ferns, but they are very experienced. Tuiava, to name one, she's actually a non-travelling reserve, as Taylor.

0: here they are, nil all with Saudi Arabia, and at the moment anyway, in a pretty good position to go through to the round of 32. Incredible stuff. 18 away from two. This is News Talk ZB and Weekend Sport. The Aussies are through. Their nil-all draw with Paraguay last night ensured that. So how are they all feeling about it? Our Australian correspondent is Adam Peacock. He joins us out of San Francisco when we come back.
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2: Good afternoon, News Talk ZB's local sport coverage with Burger King and their Rodeo Mega Stackers. They're back and available in beef and chicken. Well, the weather's meant to be a little bit better tomorrow for the annual Wellington Marathon, the 39th edition. The race director, Michael Jakes, with us. G'day, Michael. Same course starting at Henry Stadium?
3: Yeah, it is. So the event's based at Henry Stadium. The course runs out around the bays, Shelley Bay and back. The full marathon does two laps of that. We have a half marathon and a 10K and a kids' magic mile as well. Some 300-odd kids belting out there for a quick mile.
2: Michael, we've spoken to Des Young in the past. A couple of years back, he told us he'd raced in every Wellington Marathon event. Is he back this year?
3: He is. Des is always there. He is, 69 years young. He's running everyone since 1986. He used to be a regular top 10 finisher. Now he's just out there enjoying his running and finishing in the middle of the pack.
2: Oh, that's amazing. Congratulations, Des. 39th Wellington Marathon. How good. And if you do feel like you want to enter, of course, there's the half run and walk. There's the 10K run and walk. The kids' fun run as well. Entries are still open today. You have to go to Gaisley Volkswagen on Kent Terrace to register. They'll be taking your entries until 5 o'clock today at Gaisley Volkswagen. Also, just a reminder, the Wellington Saints rescheduled game at TSB Arena against the Nelson Giants. It was meant to be last night. Nelson couldn't fly in. That game kicks off at 2:30 this afternoon at TSB Arena.
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0: 1:45 on Weekend Sport here on News Talk ZB. Just before we go to our Australian correspondent, Adam Peacock, there have been two changes made to the New Zealand 11 for their game against Belgium in about an hour and 15 minutes from now. Tyler Bindon comes into central defence where he will partner Finn Sermon, with Michael Boxall dropping out. And Ryan Thomas will start this game as well in place of Callum McCowart. Otherwise, it's the same side. Bindon in for Boxall, Thomas in for McCowart. Two changes to the New Zealand side from that which started both of the previous games against Iran and against Egypt. As I mentioned before the break, Australia are through to the round of 32 after a scoreless draw with Paraguay. It follows a convincing win over Turkey, a defeat to the US, and now sets up a knockout clash in Dallas against the runner-up from New Zealand's group. Our Australian correspondent Adam Peacock has been with the Socceroos during this World Cup campaign. I spoke to him a short time ago and asked him to assess Australia's group stage campaign overall.
9: Yeah, really well managed in the end. There was one bad half of football. I would suggest that apart from that, we

0: mentioned there that the All Whites could play Australia in the round of 32. In order for that to happen, New Zealand would first of all have to beat Belgium this afternoon here in Vancouver, and they would need Egypt to either beat Iran or draw with Iran at the same time. If those things happen, New Zealand would finish second in their group, and second in this group plays second in Australia's group, which has been confirmed as Australia. So it's not beyond the realms of possibility that we could have a Trans-Tasman round of 32 clash at the FIFA World Cup. Well, let's see if we can keep our side of the bargain. Australia have kept theirs. Let's see what New Zealand can do this afternoon. Adam Peacock, big part of our Saturdays here on Weekend Sport. 8 away from 2, News Talk ZB.
1: Still pretending a hoodie is enough? Maybe it's a sign. 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
0: Yes, indeed. Coming up 4 away from 2, just over an hour until kickoff here at BC Place in Vancouver. Local time is 5 to 7 on Friday evening. We're in the media centre here at BC Place. I've seen some footage of fans starting to make their way to the stadium. It's a wonderful city, Vancouver, very walkable. And so marches to BC Place here have been commonplace. And I know that the travelling New Zealand supporters are involved in another one of those today. They really caught the eye in their march to the Egypt match the other day, and I'm sure they're doing exactly the same as we speak as they make their way towards the match venue for this one against Belgium. Matt Fijos is the head and founder of the official supporters group Flying Kiwis. He's on the show after two. Leading us off after the break, though, we're going to chat to the Minister of Tourism, Arts, Culture and Sport of British Columbia, Anne Kang, about welcoming the world and the World Cup to Vancouver.
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19: It's 2 o'clock. I'm Sandy Hodge. The All Whites and their supporters could soon be heading home from the Football World Cup. They're facing Belgium in a must-win match at 3 p.m. It will determine if they make the knockout stages for the first time ever or are out of the tournament altogether. News Talk ZB's Jason Pine is in Vancouver among the Kiwis enjoying some friendly Canadian hospitality.
20: I'll give it a 9. Not my hometown, but could be. Love it here. Great food, lovely people.
19: Australian officials are remaining positive after another suspected case of H5 bird flu was detected in the country. The ABC reports it's a fifth case being investigated after two migratory birds found in Western Australia and one in South Australia tested positive to the highly contagious virus. Agriculture Minister Jackie Jarvis told media a member of the public reported five giant petrels at Roses Beach in West Australia on Sunday. She says one bird returned a positive result for the flu.
21: The other four birds returned negative results. This is encouraging. It means there is no evidence of disease transmission here on the Australian mainland.
19: Venezuela has been shaken by a magnitude 4.9 tremor days after major earthquakes. At least 920 people are dead and over 3,000 have been injured from the magnitude 7.2 and 7.5 quakes shook the capital Caracas earlier this week. The latest earthquake took place 61 kilometres off the north coast, with it felt in Caracas. International Rescue Committee Venezuela Country Director

0: He has joined the Western Sydney Wanderers. So that's the team that Costa Barbarousis used to play at. And I say used to, Costa Barbarousis in the last couple of weeks has been confirmed as leaving Western Sydney. So that's almost in many ways a like for like, one Kiwi attacker for another. Liam Gillian, I think he had a really good first half of the first season with Auckland FC, and then for whatever reason it didn't quite come together for him at the back end of last season, and his opportunities were limited in the most recent campaign. But then he came back into the team near the end of the season and I thought did really well. Scored his penalty in the penalty shootout against Melbourne City, but now he's off to the Western Sydney Wanderers. That's Liam Gillian. And Louis Verstraeta, I guess we wait and see what happens there. But wasn't it great to catch up with him? He was actually joining us from Europe. He is on honeymoon at the moment, travelling around Europe into France and back into Belgium, I understand. So doubly impressed that he took the time out from his honeymoon to join us here on Weekend Sport and give us his perspective. What are we, 27 away from three? Let's all sort of take a bit of a breath and give ourselves a bit of a distraction and play a sporting chance with the TAB. I'm going to offer you the choice of three bets, short, evens, or long. You just have to decide which one you want, and we will place a $150 bonus bet on your behalf. If it comes home, the winnings, minus the initial $150, of course, are all yours. It's a very popular game. You've got to be over 18. If you are and you'd like to play, call now, 0800 80 10 80. We will take caller number 5.
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2: 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We do it each and every Saturday afternoon thanks to our great friends at Burger King, and their Rodeo Mega Stackers are back and available in beef and chicken. Let's talk Wellington Club rugby now on this awful afternoon, but it is the final round of the Swindale Shield, which has to be completed. Of course, Petone champions last weekend with a week to spare, but we've got Upper Hutt, Tawa, Huddle Boys Marist, Oriental Rongotai and Old Boys University safely in the Jubilee Cup as six of the top eight teams. Paramatta Plimoton, Wainui Amata and Marist St Pat's. Those three teams are playing today for the final two placings in the Jubilee Cup from next week. The games today underway very shortly at 2:45. Johnsonville hosting Marist St Pat's. Old Boys University up against Norths. Out East, Oriental Rongotai hosting Hutt Old Boys Marist. Ponake taking on Petone at Kilburnie Park. At Lyndhurst Park, Tawa hosting the Axemen, and that game which could ultimately dictate whether Marist St Pat's can leapfrog either Paramatta or Wainui Amata is Wainui hosting Paramatta Plimoton over the hill at William Jones Park this afternoon. So a lot to play for all these teams. Matches are just about getting underway. We will have score updates and the final results and the final teams through to the Jubilee Cup and Hardham Cup throughout the afternoon as part of our local sports coverage on Newstalk ZB. Be Ethan Griffiths, so we bring you those scores next hour.
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5: 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Nah, of course you don't, me neither.
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15: 5 to 3, 5 minutes until kickoff here at BC Place in Vancouver. It's been a huge pleasure bringing you this build-up show. Tomorrow on Weekend Sport, whatever happens, win, lose or draw, we'll review it after midday. We'll also look at the Warriors and other bits and pieces as well. Tim Beveridge on your radio after 3. Huge thanks to Andy McDonald for pulling the show together and addressing all of our early technical issues. Great work, mate. You've got the exit song. What are we going
16: with? Piney, I don't know if I've done this that well, but I've gone for the Belgian hit group, Plastic Bertrand, with their hit song, Sa Plan Pour Moi, which I really haven't done this well. I think it translates to everything's going all right for me. So hopefully the opposite is true for the Belgian football team.
15: Hopefully you've jinxed it. Good on you, mate. Enjoy the afternoon. You enjoy it too. We'll see you tomorrow.

0: 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There has been a discharge of untreated wastewater from the Moa Point Wastewater Treatment Plant released through the short outfall pipe in Tarakina Bay. 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
7: 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The Mike Hosking Breakfast. 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
11: It's 3 o'clock. I'm Sandy Hodge. The All Whites final group stage match against Belgium is kicking off now, with New Zealand needing a victory to advance in the World Cup. A win would lift New Zealand to 4 points in their group and keep them in the tournament. Isaiah Abadingo is at the Fox Sports Bar in Auckland's Viaduct.
12: Football fever is taking over Auckland's waterfront, with punters flooding into several bars to watch the All Whites must-win game against the highly favoured Belgium. The atmosphere is building here downtown, with drinks flowing, crowds growing, and many hoping for a Kiwi upset.
11: The Venezuela earthquakes have rocked a health system that's been in a crisis for years. Magnitude 7.2 and 7.5 quakes shook the capital Caracas less than a minute apart earlier this week. At least 920 people are dead and over 3,000 have been injured. Venezuelan paediatrician Urbina Medina told CNN they've been missing vital medical supplies since before the pandemic.
13: First, we need water, we need antibiotics, we need anesthetic, we need even the paper sheet for the beds of the patient.
11: Scammers are getting creative when exploiting brands like FIFA during the Football World Cup. While many of the scams involve tickets, some involve fake job opportunities. Norton engineer Dean Williams says with the rise of AI, fake websites are getting easier to create, resulting in $3 billion in losses in New Zealand last year. He says the new breed of scams look normal, but are aiming to get people's credentials with as little friction as possible. Bluebird skies and a fresh dump of snow is building excitement across the South Island ski fields. The major slopes are finally opening this weekend after a fortnight of delays due to a milder than expected start to the season. Arrowtown's Coronet Peak has been running since King's birthday weekend at a limited capacity thanks to its new snow factory machine. NZ Ski CEO Paul Anderson says the weather forecast is looking fantastic.
6: We're really looking forward to getting chairlift spinning this weekend. At Coronet Peak, we'll have Meadows, the learner's chair, and then we're pretty confident that in a couple of days we're going to get skiing all the way to the top of the mountain.
11: A call to the public to donate funds so people don't miss out on important education.

0: you know, want to honour the treaty. It's just different methodology. I mean, the current coalition government has been elected with a mandate, and they're fast-tracking something. I think what Finlinson was saying was really about, yeah, making sure that that there's the trust and confidence in taking iwi on the journey. That's what his view is.
1: Yeah, and I mean, the thing is, Finlayson's used expressions, I think, a bit, from what I can see, it's in quotation marks, Maori bashing and playing the race card. And Goldsmith said, well, one of the things they did was push back on, for instance, there was a legislation allowing Ngāi Tahu to appoint two members to the Canterbury Regional Council. And Goldsmith's opinion is that's offending a basic democratic principle of equal voting rights for all. And he said it's not Maori bashing, it's not playing the race card, it's doing what we should be doing. And I agree with Goldsmith 100%.
0: I'm pleased he put an article out there. I think that's good.
1: Yeah, good on him. Anyway, we won't dwell on that too much because Wilhelmina.
2: She has not read the full,
1: And she's reminding me there's two L's in her name. So when you say Wilhelmina, I can't even say it now.
2: Wilhelmina, just let it roll off
1: but
2: the
1: you
2: tongue.
1: See, but you Wilhelmina. Need the extra L in there. It needs to be Wilhelmina.
2: Well, see, yeah, technically the pronunciation Wilhelmina. Is Wilhelmina, but.
1: I need to put a German accent on when I do if that's still so.
2: Is this going to be the new thing? Mm.
1: Guten Tag, Wilhelmina.
2: At least you haven't mentioned that I'm in love again, so that's good.
1: Well, I actually had the clock on when you would mention it, and yep,
2: you baited me to bring
1: 15
2: it up.
1: 15 minutes. It took you a bit longer today. How's Ben?
2: He's good. That's he's great. He's great. He's really good. He's at home right now.
1: Famous rugby ref, by the way, Ben O'Keefe. That's why you recognise the name. Apart from you'll never forget the name Wilhelmina, Wilhelmina. Back in a moment. Guess what? I'm going to have a quick cup of tea and a lie down. I'm a bit concerned there might have been a almost a penalty against us there, but I'm not sure if it's been awarded or not.
0: It's a hydration break.
1: 23 minutes down, by the way, and nil all with Belgium and New Zealand. It's 3:25.
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15: Fearless, focused, informed. It's the Mike Hosking Breakfast.
16: So Winston Peters late. I mean, has he just gone and flipped? So he was against it because there were too many Indians, now there aren't enough Indians. Is he playing games with you, Todd?
17: Well, that's what it feels like. I mean, all of this is well rehearsed and it's in the public and we've talked it through before I went to India for the signing. I get that New Zealand

0: did he?
1: No.
0: Okay.
1: No, like soft power, that's what it is about, trying to invest in. This is a professional team. It's a financial failure. I'm not talking about the social cultural impact. In terms, it just didn't work. So why is – I don't mind people investing their own money, but investing the taxpayer money for soft power influence. If you're going to do soft power influence, copy the Chinese. Hmm. They go into infrastructure, tangible items, build some legacy. What they could have done for Moana Pacifica, if they want to go the soft power in terms of investment, is hold the super round of rugby and two of them in Samoa and Tonga and get all the dollars for Moana Pacific so they can self-fund them, self-fund.
0: Anyway, in the end, it's got to add up, doesn't it?
1: Because
0: there are some people who are sort of almost trying to make the case that there should be some government money going into this sort
1: of thing.
0: Well,
1: can you remember Moana Pacifica? You won't remember the name in 3 or 4 years. I mean, can you remember the Japanese team's name or the Argentina's team name that was in the competition 3 or 4 years ago?
2: No.
0: No.
1: There you go.
0: Can you?
1: Yes, I can.
0: What was it called?
1: I'm just thinking. Sunwolves. Sunwolves. Sunwolves. And Hawares.
0: No, you're all over the place.
1: No, Sunwolves were definitely.
2: Sunwolves. Oh, yes, I remember the Sunwolves.
1: Is it Hawares?
0: Hey, by the way, I know this news is over a week ago, but in terms of rugby actually being engaging and showing some passion. I just loved the Wellington crowd's joy of winning a week
2: ago. It was
0: a
2: vibe.
0: Wasn't it?
2: It was
0: the vibe in that stadium. Yeah. They're all singing and so happy. Yeah. And I thought, Wellington's had such a tough time lately. It was just so nice to see.
2: It was really nice to see.
0: All their fans having such a good time.
2: Felt bad for the Chiefs.
1: The wind had an impact in the game. It was phenomenal wind.
2: Yeah.
1: You know?
0: Yeah, it was on their side, that one.
2: Felt bad for the Chiefs, but, you know.
0: No, did you?
2: It was the Hurricanes' time this time.
0: It was their
2: time.
0: It was, indeed.
2: It was their time.
0: Hey, look, we're going to take a quick moment. We'll be back. It's still just, it's still 1-0 in the, still 1-0 in the match between Belgium and New Zealand. And if you've just joined us, unfortunately, that's not 1-0 in our favour. That is 1-0 against. And so, yeah, fingers crossed that we suddenly decide, you know what, I don't know, of course we want to score goals, but that we have a little bit of fortune on our side. That would be great. But anyway, otherwise, when Chris Reeve joins us for the sports wrap at 5:45, we'll be talking about an All Whites loss. But anyway, we'll be back in just a moment. It's 4:20, News Talk ZB.
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7: 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Let's head to club rugby now. The final round of the Swindale Shields taking place across a pretty dreary Wellington today. We're approaching halftime in all six matches. Old Boys University's leading 17-0 in their match against Northern United in Kandala. Johnsonville are up 7-0 against Marist St. Pat's. Hutt Old Boys is leading Oriental Rongotai, also 7-0. In the Potakia v Petone face-off, the score's currently 7-all. To Lyndhurst Park, Wellington are leading Tawa 5-0. And the same score so far in the Parramatta Plimerton v Wainui Amata match up over the hill. The visitors leading 5-0 there. Having a look at today's club netball, Wellington East 1 have taken out their match against Smog 1. Final score there, 66-40. PIC 2 have convincingly beaten St Mary's 1. Final score, 55-21. And Scots 1 have edged Smog 2, 50-46 in that match. We'll have more local sports updates for you across the afternoon, including the final results in the final round of the Swindale Shield and a look at club football very soon here on News Talk ZB.
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0: to half a dozen, you know, abusive comments on all of my stuff online. No, seriously, by default, they'll go to our wedding photo and just post all of this abuse.
1: I did hear one funny bit of abuse once, which did make me laugh. Somebody called out, "Hey, ref, you're missing a great game."
0: It's like, have you seen those videos?
1: That was funny, but that's years ago.
0: It's like, have you seen those videos online when someone's crashed or, that you know, they've smashed into someone on the road and then someone drives past and they're like, "Hey, mate, you can't park there." That cracks me up. It gives me life. Next time I drive past someone who's had a, you know, I'm obviously a minor. Minor knows to tell. Yeah, you can't park there, mate.
1: No. Stay tuned for the next episode of Wilhelmina and Tamahere. We'll be back in just a moment. It's 11 minutes to 4, News Talk ZB.
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1: Yes, welcome back to the panel. By the way, the Belgians goalkeeper, Thibaut Courtois, I think is his name, is keeping their clean sheet. He's done more defending than the defenders have so far. So we've had a few shots, apparently, and they obviously haven't got past the goalkeeper. And a scruffy goal from a corner that slipped into the net has given Belgium their only goal so far. There it seems that another might be imminent because they are putting a lot of pressure on us. Our defender's been kept busy and struggling to change the flow of the play. Up the other end, the All Whites have been able to get the ball forward, but as I said, the goalkeeper is doing a performance of a lifetime, apparently, and taking over from his defenders. It's 1-0 to Belgium, and by the way, Iran and Egypt, it's 1-1, with both goals coming in the first 20 minutes of that game. So, we'll keep you up to date with it if there are any further changes as they go, as the games go on. Now, guys, so Christchurch's new stadium has pumped $21 million into the economy in just 60 days. One NZ stadium was forecast to generate $50 million in a year. Look at what Christchurch's new stadium has done. And you know what? It almost feels like any New Zealand team that goes there in an international sense is going to have hometown advantage because the crowds are just full on, Richard.
13: Yeah, it's awesome. I mean, also the project was also completed under budget and in time. I mean, for a New Zealand infrastructural project, it's outstanding. And I think perhaps I'll use the word lessons rather than learnings for everyone.
1: Yeah.
0: Great learnings.
1: What do you reckon, Wilhelmina?
0: Oh, I think it's such a great thing for the city. I've been twice so far for two different situations. One for the very first rugby match that was played, Super Rugby match that was played, and went along to that, and that was a very cool experience.
1: What was the vibe?
0: It was exciting. It was good. It was warm as well because you've got this obviously the roof over the stadium. But there was this real buzz in the air, and the buzz in the air in the lead up to the game, but also after in the CBD.
13: And you walked to the CBD
0: because it's walking distance. Honestly, the best location. You stay in a hotel in the CBD, you walk there, it takes about 5 minutes, and then you hit the bars and the restaurants. I'm not surprised it's brought in so much money because you get the full experience. It's not just going to a game and buying some food at the stadium and then getting an Uber out of the city. It's actually all centered in that CBD, which I think is cool. And then I went to that symphony down there. So being able to see it in its performance kind of mode.
1: Oh, okay.
0: That was really cool too. So it was obviously completely different vibes, but same level of energy.
1: Yeah.
0: Bailey's Real Estate is one of my clients that I work with, and I talk to a lot of agents down there, and some of the Christchurch agents were sort of saying this is a game changer for the city. We've had so many more inquiries. People want to live in the CBD. It just goes to show how much a really good quality piece of infrastructure makes.
1: I was giving Eden Park a hard time then. Somebody, one of my listeners, sent me through the sort of plans for what they are going to be doing to Eden Park eventually, and that is going to be pretty spectacular itself. But it does invite the thoughts. So I saw a bus for the first time today decorated with basically a plan of the new rail system, and this is the CRL's opening soon. God, when are they going to open it?
13: Well, we need that open. That's going to be need that open. It's going to be a huge difference.
0: Yeah, it'll make a massive difference.
13: And where people huge decide difference. To live, the auxiliary access there, yeah, well overdue. I mean, quality infrastructure. We have infrastructure deficit in New Zealand. Build it as and they will come.
1: Are you looking for any more infrastructure, Mystery Creek?
13: Oh, jeez. Am I ever?
1: It's a leading question.
13: It is. Oh, yeah. We have 25 buildings there. We need to repurpose them. And, big infrastructure projects.
1: Because the last time I went there was as a kid. I was at school there. And it was back in the days when you did. No, just getting steady on.
0: 1954.
1: Back when you actually did need gumboots. And these days, people. Yeah, I know. That's one of the things Jenny Vernon, when she was on it. Yeah. You don't need gumboots.
13: Well, you don't.
1: People still think it's, you know, well, people who haven't been there. Townies, I guess.
13: Yeah, townies.
1: Yeah, bloody townies. Yeah. Anyway.
0: Townies.
1: Yeah. Anyway, hey, by the way, where are we up to? Is it halftime or something? Oh. It must be. Yeah, it is halftime now in the football. So 1-0 to Belgium. Maybe we're going to
0: There's still time, Tim.
1: There's still time. I bet you there's some good odds if you wanted to say the All Whites are going to win. But
13: well, if the All Blacks win, it'll be surprised.
1: You know what I reckon? Just a quick last comment. You know, in our first game, we wore black. I thought the All Whites looked fantastic in black. And I was like, you should make that, but then they'd have to be the All Blacks, and we've already got one of those. Mm. But maybe they would talk.
14: Would be a bit off-brand.
1: Maybe we should just, they should both switch colours for a while based on who does the best media appearances. Anyway, that's a
13: interview.
1: Right, we are back with the One Roof Radio Show. Nicole Lewis is with us at the News Talk ZB.
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5: In seconds, winter wind conditions on the water can turn unforgiving. 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If in doubt, don't go out.
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7: It's 4 o'clock. I'm Sandy Hodge. The All Whites World Cup dreams are on the verge of ending with Belgium leading 1-0 at the half. Fans at Auckland's Viaduct Box Sports Bar have been gutted at Belgium's 28th minute goal, but are hopeful of the fight New Zealand's putting up. Sam told our newsroom he's trying to stay positive.
8: Pretty tough. I think Belgium are a good side, but I don't know, maybe we can nick one at the end.
7: The death toll in Venezuela has doubled and expected to climb further following twin earthquakes on Thursday. Acting President Delcy Rodriguez says there are at least 929 deaths, along with almost 3,000 injured and many others missing. CNN correspondent Isa Soares says the area is prone to earthquakes and medical workers have been warning about the risk for years.
9: There isn't even aspirin available for patients arriving with heart attacks. Furthermore, when it comes to the operating room, there's a shortage of roughly 70% of the required supplies.
7: US President Donald Trump's called a round strike on a vessel in the Strait of Hormuz a foolish violation of the agreement to end the war with Tehran. The Singapore-flagged cargo ship was reportedly struck by a projectile near Oman, causing the evacuation of more than 11,000 stranded sailors. It is the first such incident since the US and Iran signed an agreement to open the strait and negotiate Iran's nuclear program. International relations expert Roxanne Farmayan told the BBC Iran struck a Singaporean vessel to send a specific message.
10: Singapore sits on the Strait of Malacca, where there actually are certain service fees charged for the passage of ships.
7: Some good news for South Island skiers, with major ski fields finally opening after weeks of delays. Opening weekend at Wanaka's Treble Cone's been delayed further due to a lack of snow on its slopes. But Mount Hutt, the Remarkables, Cadrona and Coronet Peak will all have lunar slopes open for people to get their first taste of this year's season. NZ Ski CEO Paul Anderson says more than 15 centimetres of snow has fallen over the past 48 hours.
11: Most importantly, it's really cold, so we've had good, you know, -4 to -6 snowmaking conditions, which has been just fantastic.
7: An Auckland software engineer who tried to record a sex worker with smart glasses without consent has been granted permanent name suppression. Last year, the man pleaded guilty to attempting to make an intimate visual recording at an Auckland CBD brothel and was granted a discharge without conviction. In the North Shore District Court yesterday, Judge Anne Fitzgibbon noted there was a public interest in identifying the man, but a person connected to him argued he would face undue hardship. The Mountains to Sea Conservation Trust says it may not be able to continue its

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1: 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We've got some

0: 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Tell you what, we might just quickly go to the break. 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
6: Yes, News Talk ZB. Just on the retirement home thing, it's funny because a lot of younger people say, oh God, I couldn't stand going to a retirement village. But that's because when you look at it as a younger person, I imagine it's because you see a whole lot of people from a different generation. But when it's your generation who are there, maybe the perspective changes as you do get older. And Carolyn says, I love being in my retirement village. I saved the money to give me a comfortable old age, not leave it to the kids. They're stoked we're here because we're well looked after and they only have to visit and not help with the chores. It's win-win. I love your show, says Carolyn. Thank you, Carolyn. Actually, I think that is part of it, is that you see, if you see an advert and you look at the older people who seem to be loving, you know, what's going on at the village, and you don't find it appealing, it's because, well, it's because it's not your generation.
7: That's
6: right. I guess eventually when it does look appealing, you'll know it's your generation, you're next.
7: It's full of old people until you get there, and then it's like, that's you.
6: I saw a case actually recently where wasn't somebody wanting to buy in their late 50s or something? And it was held that they couldn't be age discriminated against.
7: Does some of them
6: I think there's a health reason why the person needed to go in.
7: Oh, right. Yeah, I thought some of them you had to be over 70, to buy
6: I don't
7: in.
6: Think
7: maybe,
6: you can
7: maybe they can't do that anymore.
6: Yeah, I'm not sure if they can
7: it's
6: do that.
7: Ageist.
6: Anyway, it is about 7 minutes to five, which means it's time for
5: The One Roof Property of the Week on the Weekend Collective.
6: Well, we had a look at the One Roof Property of the Week because it does have more than one car garaging. It's the address is 176 Ridge Road in Coatesville, and it is one of those houses that if you won the lotto, you might look at this because it's got, well, it sits over.

0: a hectare. It overlooks a valley with an architecturally designed four-bedroom home that makes the most of the views. Walls of glass, separate studio and media room. Oh, I quite like that. So when you watch a loud movie, you go into a different part. Not even part of the... Oh, a separate studio and a separate media room, the way I read that. And it also features... Here's one for booze lovers. It features a dedicated whiskey room tucked behind custom steel doors, which is an interesting inclusion even in the luxury end of the market. In fact, I think the last one we looked at, Property of the Week, had an outdoor bar as well.
1: Yeah, outdoor bars and wine cellars are pretty common, but not whiskey.
0: It has an interesting looking sauna as well. In fact, it looked like some sort of spacey tube, but it's a sauna.
1: That's what that was. Okay, that makes sense, yeah.
0: So, yeah, anyway, I think it's quite expensive. The one roof estimate, well, it doesn't actually give one, but the rating valuation, if it's any guide, it says rating valuation about close to around $5 million, yeah. $4.5 million, which I guess if you win the Powerball tonight, Nicole, then, you know, you got plenty of change left over from 15 or 16 mil. Oh, hey, yeah. By the way, we have been giving investment in property a bit of a raspberry. Well, I have. It's your bag. We haven't left you any time to talk about it, really, a minute and a half. But basically, how's it shifted? What do we look at when you've got a client?
1: Yeah, look, we look for investment properties every single day. We're putting in offers every single day. It's really simple. You've got to search the deal, not the location. You've got to look for a property that is cash flow positive. In other words, you've got money left over every week after you pay your rates, your insurance, your mortgage, your property manager, and your maintenance. That's what we look for, and that's what we find our clients.
0: That sounds like a big ask.
1: It's you've really got to go through the weeds. You know, we're making 5, 6, 7 offers a week. To find the one or two, it's very specific what you search for.
0: Yeah.
1: And that's what we do.
0: Okay. And if people want to get in touch with you, how do they do that?
1: They can find us at thepropertylifestyle.com or give me a call. I love talking property.
0: Indeed, which is why you get you in the room for the One Roof radio show. Anyway, hey, thanks. Lovely to see you. And yes, by the way, it's hit the 90-minute mark. We're into extra time it looks like we're 3 minutes into extra time of an extra 4 minutes. So it's pretty much all over bar the shouting. I think that's the one time that metaphor really means something. But we did score a goal. Elijah just scored a fantastic looking goal. But unfortunately, Belgium scored 4 of them. And we really never looked like we were going to win this game, I'm afraid. Just from a casual viewing, but my producer Locke's been keeping more than a casual eye on it, and he agrees with me. We were never going to win this game, unfortunately. But good on the All Whites. Good on Elijah Just. Beautiful goal. Anyway, the parent squad is next. Stephanie Powell, we are talking money. How much oversight should you have over your kids' earnings and pocket money? We'll be talking about that with Stephanie after the break. It is just coming up to 5:03.
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0: The All Whites campaign of the Football World Cup has come to an end. Needing an unlikely win against 10th-ranked Belgium to prevent their exit, New Zealand have suffered a 5-1 defeat in Vancouver. The Belgians completed the rout in the fourth minute of added time.
1: And Belgium have a fifth. Alexis Salamakers gets in on the act.
0: New Zealand's consolation goal came in the 84th minute from a familiar figure.
1: Courtois punches. Solid goal, which is thumped in. And it's Elijah Just again.
0: Egypt advance alongside Belgium after a 1-1 draw with Iran, with the Iranians having a goal chalked off deep in stoppage time in Seattle. The All Whites finish bottom of Group G with 1 point. The Warriors have set a physical tone this NRL season, but former utility Motu Tony believes today's clash against the Dolphins will be their truest test so far. The clash between the competition's second and third place teams is just getting underway in Brisbane. Tony says the Warriors need to match the host's powerful four-pack from the opening whistle.
2: When you add in their star-studded backline, there could be some danger signs for the Warriors if they aren't physical and if they aren't honest in what they do, especially with their kick pressure and kick chase.
0: NRL coverage with Pit Stop, your car's service doctor, using the latest technology. Steel captain Georgia Heffernan knows earning the right to take the ANZ Premiership Trophy South will be no easy feat. Tonight's final against the Mystics comes after the regular season matches between the two were shared 1-1. With the visiting team winning both of those games, Heffernan's expecting fireworks tonight in West Auckland.
3: When we beat them, they were a player down, had a few wee niggles, and when they beat us, we had a few as well. The team that turns up plays 60 minutes consistently and handles that finals pressure. It'll be such a good matchup right down the court.
0: Centre pass just after 7, live commentary on Newstalk ZB and iHeartRadio. And just confirming the score in the All Whites Football World Cup game, they've lost 5-1 to Belgium in Vancouver. I'm Clay Wilson, that's Newstalk ZB News and Sport with Sanderson Vitamins from selected independent health stores nationwide. It's 5 past 5, Tim Beveridge is next.
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5: Met Service marine forecast for the Wellington Harbour. There is a gale warning in force. Southerly 35 knots, gusting 45, easing to 30, gusting 40 for the rest of the day. For the south coast and Palliser Bay, southerly swell 3.5 metres, easing to 2. For Castle Point, southeast swell 3 metres, easing to 2.5. Now to the forecast for Te Whanganui Ātara, Wellington region. Periods of rain, some heavy, easing this evening. And you've got strong southerlies with an overnight low of 8 degrees. Tomorrow, a high 10.
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1: 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And once I'd calmed down, I'd actually do something like...
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6: 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The Unicorn, a comedy about a widowed dad discovering that kindness, emotional maturity and basic communication make you extremely hot and desirable. And the drama some people are saying is better than Broadchurch, Under Salt Marsh. A devastating crime shatters a tight-knit Welsh community where everyone's hiding something, including the marsh itself. So while The Unicorn helps restore your faith in people, Under Salt Marsh does its best to destroy it. 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
9: News Talk ZB, this is the Parent Squad. My guest is Stephanie Powell. She's the founder of GoCrown.com. And we're talking about kids and money and how you manage it and, you know, what are the rules in your household? And also other ideas around teaching them around the value of money and what it's worth. And Stephanie was saying that, you know, the just even for people, grown-ups, people, kids are people, what am I saying? Even for grown-ups, just the idea, Stephanie, of handling cash is a great reminder of what money's worth when you've got to hand over the readies, as they say.
10: And it's harder for kids now. There are even more ways to pay than there were when we were growing up. You know, there's buy now, pay later, contactless, subscriptions, lots of different ways that we didn't have to contend with as children.
9: Just before we go to our next caller, there's a great text here. It says, my girl was labels only, so... She would only buy clothes, obviously, that were the labels to have. I got fed up and at 12 years, gave her $100 and left her at the mall to buy her own clothes. She came home with one labeled item and several Glassons items. Lesson learned. Never had to shop with her again. She op shops now and is a canny shopper now. That's a risky game because if you say, right, I'm not buying stuff, here's the money, you go and do it, and they just come back with one expensive outfit that's not really good for anything.
10: But then it's on them. I think as a parent, you can set some boundaries. So it might be that we'll give you a clothing allowance for the year and it's on, or for the term, and it's on you to manage it. And if you buy one nice item, well, that's it. Okay. We're not coming in to bail you out.
9: Fair enough. Absolutely. I'm with you. Let's go to our next caller. So I'm not sure if I'm going to pronounce your name right. Is it Manaki?
11: Manaki, that's the one. How you doing, team?
9: Good, mate. How are you?
11: Yeah, not too bad, thank you. Just jumped in the car and just started catching the conversation here. Just wanted to put my own two cents in.
9: Sure. It's exactly what you've come to the right place, mate.
11: Yeah, good. So I've got three kids, five, almost seven, and almost 12. And I've been paying them pretty much as, you know, as their job is to go to school. So ever since they were in daycare, you know, they make $10 a week because they go 5 days.

0: And I had one of those as a kid.
1: Yeah, there was a post office. There was a post office savings bank scheme, I think, where you got 10 cents in it at the start from the government. Actually, that's coming back into some of the election policies.
0: Around KiwiSaver. Yeah,
1: $1,500, I think, is
2: national. I was thinking about that too, and I thought that would be a good way for them to actually start it off by having, like, the AFB account where you all have money, you take it to schools. If you, even if it's only a few cents, it doesn't matter. You're still putting it in there. You see the value of compounding interest and, yeah, all that sort of thing.
1: It is amazing, the power of compounding interest, because I was in Australia for a few years working in musical theatre, and I didn't even know I had a pension scheme.
0: Oh, compulsory super over there.
1: Compulsory. And it was a long time ago, but I remember that money would go into it. And I thought, oh, I've probably got about $1,000 in it or something, and I'm not going to tell you what's in it. And I was only there for 2 or 3 years. And then I got they tracked me down in New Zealand. I don't think I even gave them my address. I don't know how that worked out, but I finally connected with it again. And the power of compounding interest, okay, it's not a fortune, but it's really surprising how much more money there is than what was a couple of grand probably.
0: And I think what Linda's touching on is that for a lot of us, saving is a muscle that we have to build. You know, if you think about our human brains, a lot of our caveman or cavewoman brain still very much values the here and now. And so the idea of saving for retirement or saving for something quite down, you know, far down the track is something that it can be hard to wrap your brain around. So I hear what she's saying, which is if you start early, then at least you can
1: I'm wishing I'd actually contributed more into it back then without thinking about it. But anyway, hey, thanks for your call, Linda. But actually, I think it's interesting that the conversations that politicians are having now, and everyone's jumped on that bandwagon with KiwiSaver, I think it's all good grist for the mill, isn't it? Because whether you're going, what was David Seymour wanted to give to 17-year-old? Was it? No, hang on. He wanted to give teenagers $500 to play around with the share market, and if they made money, they got to keep it. And they got to keep what they made. All these lessons that are giving children an interest in investing and what money can do just by virtue of it being money and investments.
0: Yeah, I think that's one lesson we haven't touched on yet, but that's something perhaps for your daughter to consider with the money that she's earned, is giving it a go on a platform to understand how shares work. What does the stock market do? About my next door neighbor, Alice, who, you know, I had an investing conversation with her, and she went off and tried a few things. And just this year, she went to go buy her car, and half of the proceeds for her car came from her investments.
1: Blimey. I was just thinking how insufferable it would be if your kids got into the share market and made a fortune.
0: Think of it as you don't need to support them as much, right?
1: Yes, that's the one. Yeah, that's the one. Look, we'll take a quick break because we're going to talk also about the settings that your children can that banks apply to different accounts depending on your children's age and the rules and the packages, etc. Because Stephanie's done a bit of a dig into that, and we'll talk about that after the break. But you can give us a call as well on 0800 80 1080, text 9292. Got some interesting texts coming on through on about how people divvy up the chores and what they get paid for what and all that sort of thing. We'll get onto that as well. 22 and a half minutes to 6.
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4: Kia ora, good evening. 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
5: Our Swindale Shield champion Tatoni outplayed Pornicare 50-12. Tawa pit the X-Men 19-18. The Rams beat Avalon 27-10. Huddleworth Maris beat Warriors 27-11. Parapalim got up over Wainui 19-12. Daville pipped MSP 14-10 and OBU got up over North 37-12. And in the women's competition in round 3 of the TFC Memorial Trophy, Warriors got up over North 20-10 and Petone beat Wainui 41-5. Pornicare had the bye. And in round 3 of the Izzy Ford Cup, OBU beat Paraplum 58-14 and Avalon beat Stokes Valley 36-5, with Wellington having the bye.
4: And the Jubilee Cup starting next week, who have we got in the top 8?
5: We have Petone on top, Upper Hutt Rams, then Tawa, Huddleworth Maris, OBU, Paraplum, Warriors and Wainui.
4: Thanks, Emma. Let's have a look at club football across the region now. Carl Maresi from Capital Football joins us. Carl, run us through the results.
6: We'll start off with Women's Central League, where we saw under 18, the Wellington Phoenix girls upset the Diamonds for Wellington United 3-2 victory.

0: line in Palmerston North, Petone, Zamped, Palmerston North Mares 10-0. I moved straight over to the Men's Central League where Miramar Rangers fought over Island Bay, Upper Hutt, Thrash and Waterside Quarry 6-0 at home. There was a 1-1 draw at Petone Memorial as Petone hosted the Phoenix.
1: Thanks, Carl. And just finally, a quick update on the NBL for you. The Wellington Saints have beaten Nelson 111-109 in overtime this afternoon.
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5: Yes, welcome back. We're talking money and kids and parental control and bank accounts and pocket money and what do you give kids, you know, how much say you should have over what your children do with the money that they are either given or earn. And I did find out, I did call my wife in the break. Because we do have a policy in the house that if they earn something, they're given something, whether it be a gift. Well, gift cards for birthdays are different. They can generally spend those. But generally, if it's cash, half of it goes into long-term savings. And so thank you to my wife for letting me know what the policy was. Stephanie, now you've got some info you've dug into about banks' policies and what different banks do for children and what the rules are or aren't.
6: Just something to be aware of as a parent when you go to open an account is what control do you have and how does that change as your child ages? So typically while they're still young, under seven, you've got full control, but over time that might, you still want to check, can you monitor transactions? Can you set withdrawal limits? Can you set spending limits? What does that look like? Because every parent will have a different view of how much control they want over time.
5: Yeah. Actually, I was surprised that my daughter, my oldest daughter, she's got a bank account. And I mean, she's probably quite late to have one, to be honest, because a lot of her friends have debit cards. But I was surprised that she actually, and she's 15, she had the bank's policy, I think it was, but that they wouldn't give us access to her account to look at it or anything unless she agreed, which I did think was a bit surprising given that she's a minor. And I don't know what the government law is on that because I want my kids to have what they earn. But legally, I would have thought that until you're 18 or whatever, what's yours is the whole family's if they choose it to be that way. But that does also feel like if you're one of those families where mum takes the money that you earn, that would suck. Or dad, should I say, include both. Sorry. Anyway, what do we know about that in terms of age and the law?
6: Well, I was just having a look in the break there, and it looks like between 13 years on upwards, you can, as a child, go independently open up a bank account. So,
5: wow. I guess there must be rules around lending and debt, though, wouldn't there?
6: Yes.
5: There would have to be.
6: And what they can purchase as well, right?
5: I don't know. What rules would in terms of
6: like things like
5: adult things.
6: Adult things, that's right.
5: Okay. But in terms of debt, I imagine you can't get into debt as a child.
6: No.
5: No, in fact, that would be on the bank if that happened. So if a child's got some money and they're over the age of 13 or 14, they can just go into a bank and say, I want to open a bank account. And I guess, how do you even have the form of ID? I didn't know how that would work.
6: I guess you might have a passport or birth certificate.
5: No, well ours would have a passport because we've been lucky enough to take them overseas. That is surprising. What if you had to guess at the law, do you think that's right?
6: Yeah, it was surprising when I read it too, because if I think about investment accounts, so if you open up an investment account for your child, as an example, a lot of those accounts you retain control over up until they're 18. Some of those accounts actually until your kid's 25.
5: Yeah.
6: So it's quite different.
5: So

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12: Yes, and joining me to wrap sport is Superman himself, Christopher Reeve, who did say, when I said, what are we going to talk about later on, is this is before the game had taken place, he said, we're probably going to talk about the All Whites losing to Belgium. And, well, I was hoping it was commentator's curse, Chris, but 5-1, we never looked like winning, did we?
13: Yeah, no, I am good for the commentator's curse every now and then, but I actually predicted 5-0, so it's the second game in a row the All Whites scoring a goal has ruined my prediction because I had Egypt 3-0 in the game before. So.
12: Oh, did you have a sweepstake going on?
13: No, it's just the in-office whiteboard. We all put a score on the board.
12: Are there bragging rights at the sports desk? You know, I see there's a few sports journalists today, and it's an energetic little bunch of people.
13: Yeah, everyone gets up for the big events. And to answer your previous question, the All Whites, no, they didn't really look like winning this one. Belgium were on top immediately. And often they ended up getting away something like 34, 36 shots at goal. Only 9 on target, but 5 of those went in.
12: So our keeper had not a bad day in a way, given... Oh,
13: I don't know, 9 shots on target, 5 going in. I actually thought Max Crocombe had a few errors today and was probably at fault for a couple of the goals, especially the first one from a corner. He's kind of tracked where he didn't need to go, left a big hole.
12: Actually, stats on the, you know, and the sort of top league of soccer about what percentage of on-target goals would you expect a goalie to save? If there's 10 shots at goal on target, do we know what the average is?
13: No, good question. I'm sure someone's crunched the numbers.
12: I think that's a great piece for you for the New Zealand Herald someday. There we go.
13: Maybe.
12: Just say, written by Christopher Reeve, inspired by Tim Beveridge.
13: Yeah.
12: Okay, the

0: Warriors. Are we going to talk about the Warriors? We got any more to say about the
1: Warriors? They're going okay.
0: Sorry,
1: they're
0: can I just say on the football? Do you think it's something of a consolation prize that the player who we're quite excited about because he scored those two goals, Elijah Just, got another fan? It was a good looking goal.
1: It was. Yeah, we actually talked about Elijah Just last week, and yeah, he's got another one. So of the what was it the 3 or 4 goals we scored, he's got 3 of them. So. Yeah. I mean, I think there'll be a few people maybe taking notice of him in the weeks to come. He plays his football in Scotland, I believe. So, yeah, maybe a name to keep an eye on.
0: Yeah. Sorry, I interrupted you once.
1: No, you're right.
0: Led down the path of the Warriors. But where are they at the moment?
1: Half-time in Brisbane against the Dolphins. They just conceded a try just before half-time, so they're down by 4 at the break. They're missing a few key players. Kind of most importantly is Jackson Ford. He went down with injury last week and he's out for 10 to 12 weeks. Yeah, he's been the Warriors' best player this year and he's a big loss in the middle.
0: I forgot to say, I'm not sure if you've been across this and I'm throwing this at you a bit unfairly, but we've got 3 more days of the cricket going and I see Alex Powell's been doing a sterling job of reporting through the night, I think.
1: Absolutely, yeah.
0: But we've let our stunning start on the first day slip a bit by letting them get back in the game, haven't we?
1: Yeah, a little bit. Our openers were amazing on day one, biggest opening partnership against England ever. They put on 300 and something, which was incredible. Yeah, toward the end of day one, we kind of gave a few wickets away. And then last night, the batting surface was still decent, so England were always going to have a chance to fight back into it.
0: Well, we've lost when we stuck a first innings total of over 500 at Trent Bridge, I heard, so that's not looking too... So it's in balance at the moment, isn't it?
1: Yeah, and it could make for an interesting next 3 days if the pitch starts breaking up a little bit and the bowlers start to find some inroads in. It'd make it like a proper test where...
0: A few cracks on the pitch will help us out, maybe.
1: Absolutely.
0: Now, Liam Lawson as well. We've got about 40 seconds to cover this off, but Liam Lawson's done all right in the practice sessions.
1: Yeah, he only got to drive in one of them. Racing Bulls put in one of their junior drivers just to give them some time on track. But yeah, it was short on track because of heat. And Liam Lawson did really well. I think he finished with the 9th best time. So things trending in the right direction from him and after a pretty busy week.
0: Those rumours of him not getting a job next year seem a bit ridiculous. He's been the best of the rest, hasn't he?
1: Yeah, he has been in a silly season in F1, mate. You just watch that space.
0: Okay. Hey, thanks, Chris. Thanks so much. Stick around for Roman Travers in my day. Thanks to my producer, Locke. And I'll look forward to your company same time tomorrow on the Weekend Collective. Catch you soon.
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0: I didn't even want my youngest daughter to travel through Africa. She's always said, I want to do the same trip you did. And I go, I mean, it's not quite that. It's not like adventure tourism. It's not like bungee jumping. But being eaten slowly by a hyena would be pretty adventurous, or being nibbled to death by a snake while you're in your sleeping bag. You know, that'd be like a very slow adrenaline rush. Imagine the mild panic waking up and you're halfway into a snake. I guess, what would you do? I guess it's all about negotiation. Talk calmly. Poke it in the eyeballs. Whack it on the head with a frying pan. I don't know. I did have some pretty hairy times with baboons. Flocks of baboons are like fleets of dogs. Just as vicious. Just as tenacious. Now, that's a story I'll tell you another time, but that was pretty full on. Yeah, what are the things that you've done through life from an adventure tourism point of view that you think, oh, I don't want my children doing any of that, but you loved it, just like Johnny, who survived all of that? 0800 80 1080 9292 on the text. I'll catch up on your texts and more calls in just a moment. If you want a text, it's 9292, but the free phone number is so exciting. It's kind of like the adrenaline rush you'll get when you walk to the precipice of any high building with a rope tied around your ankles. 0800 80 1080. That's the one. If you're listening on iHeartRadio, you can jump on board as well. You might be overseas. All the information you need, you'll find on our website, newstalkzb.co.nz, 2927.
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0: 26:27. Great to have your company this evening. I know that there's a lot to be doing. Wasn't today beautiful? Probably not. It depends on where you were. Where I was, it was absolutely stunning. Lots of sunshine. I got dressed up like the village idiot, and I got stuck into the gardens, which I love doing. I love doing. Not much adrenaline flowing unless you're climbing a tree. How many times have you been in that situation where you're going, have a you know, that whole ACC ad's playing in your head as you climb to the top of some ridiculously high tree to rescue a cat or a ball or something? Nothing looks high from the bottom. It's when you get up there and you get all wobbly with your shaky bits, don't you? You go, ooh, the adrenaline's horrible. So what have you done? Perhaps today, perhaps throughout your life, that has been adrenaline coursing for you. Adventure tourism, the bungee jump. It was all go the 26th of June 1987, thanks to Alan John Hackett, AJ Hackett, who may well be listening. If you've ever had an association with him, let's hear about that. Stories that can be told on the radio, please. Hi, Roman. Our honeymoon, we went over the Victoria Falls in Zambia in a barrel. What? No, you didn't. Really?

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0: 18:27. Now, just to qualify the whole adventure tourism, if you're thinking, oh, look, I've done some stuff overseas that made me very, very, very excited, but oh, it wasn't really an adventure. That could be the adventure. It could be something as simple as getting on a bus in the US with a whole lot of Donald Trump supporters. And feeling that rush of adrenaline as you realise you're on the wrong bus. Or riding a bike downhill and then realising there's no brakes and having to navigate your way through, I don't know, there'll be all sorts of amazing stuff. Driving in particular countries where there are no road rules, perhaps. The times that you've had adrenaline coursing through your veins, and it may not be, strictly speaking, adventure tourism, but it was certainly an adventure. 0800 80 10 80. Hi there, Pete.
9: G'day, Raymond. Kia ora.
0: Yes, kia ora. Yes, that'll do. Good. Yep, good start.
9: Look, I just want to say, Raymond, it's an adventure tourism for me, but back in the mid-1980s, I had a chance for an old schoolmate of mine back then to spend a weekend with the Territorial Army Force, New Zealand Defence Force, and I was based with the engineers, nicknamed the Zappers, and we were assigned to go at the Mirawai Beach and put up a reinforced wall against the sea. And we met at Papakura Army Base on Friday afternoon, had a few beers in the bar with the guys who met some members of the SAS. They were in their, their pub club uniforms, and that was one of the more Māoris amongst them, little fellas too. They were big, they were just not pint-sized, but the small fellas, and I later learned they're the best troops for the service.
0: Yeah, what's your link to an adventure here though, Pete?
9: Well, when we went out to Mirawai, we got to be taken out there by the old Bedford trucks, which I thought was a classic. This predated the combis, I think they're called now. So it was a real honour for me to be sitting in one of these old Bedford trucks in the back.
10: Yeah.
9: And getting out there and working amongst, well, veteran members of the

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9: 927 Gion, how are you? Welcome.
10: Good, James. How are you?
9: Yeah, very good.
10: Gion from Zimbabwe.
9: Oh, Zimbabwe. Nice. How long have you not been in Zimbabwe for? Were you there during Mugabe's madness?
10: Yes, I was there. Oh, I was born and bred up during his time.
9: Gee, that's an adventure.
10: Yeah, that was an adventure. But look, I got interested listening to you talking about Victoria Falls because I took my family to Victoria Falls in 2011. Mm-hmm. So my kids wanted to do badge dumping, and me as a safety person, I'm a safety manager. I looked at that rope and I saw that it was flayed. And then I asked the guys, I told my kids, no one is doing bungee jumping today. I asked the guys to say, have you ever had an accident here? And they said, no, sir, we have never had an accident. If we have an accident here, you will hear it from all over the world. Mm. My children, I denied them an opportunity. And true to that guy's words, 3 weeks later, that rope snapped.
9: Oh.
10: So if you Google Victoria Falls bungee jumping accidents, you will see, I think, around 26, 27 December 2011, an Australian girl was bungee jumping. The rope snapped. She fell into the water, which was infested with crocodiles. I think it was 150 meters down.
9: Oh, no.
10: How that girl managed to swim, being pursued by crocodiles, to the river shore, I don't know. But she survived.
9: She what? She and survived?
10: She survived. You can Google that. She managed to swim with her legs tied together.
9: Oh.
10: And she managed to swim to surface with the crocodiles pursuing her.
9: Incredible.
10: Just Google it. I think it was 27 December 2011, 4 days after I denied my kids to say, no, you cannot jump there.
9: Wow. That is absolutely, extraordinary. And growing up in Zimbabwe, did you have any close encounters with hippopotami? They're the most dangerous animal, aren't they?
10: Yes, I had. In fact, when I heard you complaining about the hyena, about the baboons, I said, no, you don't know the dangerous animals. The baboons that you were talking about, they are just timid animals. They run away from people most of the time. Hippopotami is one of the most dangerous.
9: It is, yeah.
10: So I had encounters when we were doing houseboats in Kariba. Mm. So that Victoria Falls River goes along as Zambezi River to Kariba Dam. So when we were doing houseboats, and one night we were sleeping, and there was an agitated hippo that came and started bashing our boat. We got so scared. The captain got so scared. He switched on the engine.

0: engines to scare them away, and then we have to actually go away.
1: So hang on, this was it just one hippo hitting the boat or more than one?
0: It was a couple of them, but one which was hitting the boat.
1: Oh, it
0: was together with his family. Yeah. I think she had a baby, and she didn't like us being close to her. But it was 2 a.m. and we did not know what to do. We just had to leave.
1: That's right. Well, so starting the motors did the job. It scared them away.
0: Yeah. Starting the motors, because these captains, they are used to that. So they managed to start the motor, the engine, and it scared them away. But once you do that, you don't want to keep on staying there. So we managed to just leave.
1: I guess the other option, if in that situation, had that motor not started and the hippos kept having a crack at the boat, you'd just find the most annoying person on the boat and throw that person in, wouldn't you? That's what I'd do.
0: So here is the scary part of it, right?
1: Mm.
0: The hippopotami, they are not big enough to overturn a houseboat.
1: Oh.
0: But then, when you come out of the houseboat and you go into the small speedboats to go away for shipping, for fishing, they have got power to overturn that one.
1: Yeah.
0: And there are plenty of them in Kariba Dam.
1: You know, in all the time, I had 4 months in Africa, and all that time we only ever saw one hippo out of the water. It was on dusk. And it was like watching a very, very overweight teacher from college trying to get to class quickly. They've got funny little legs and they kind of, these massive bodies. Incredible, isn't it?
0: Yeah. And they are very fast. One other thing that you will see plenty is those giant elephants.
1: Yes.
0: They are there. All what you need to do is to go to Kariba Dam. You can't miss it when it gets dark and they are on the dam. You cross them and... they are safe as long as you don't agitate them, but they are dangerous that they can kill you if you agitate them.
1: Yeah.
0: Like there was a story of a tourist who took, against the advice of guides, he took a flashing camera to an elephant and he unfortunately was killed by that elephant. They don't like to be agitated.
1: No, they don't. And if you're watching all those safari type videos of people in Land Rovers backing up very quickly as the male normally comes flying towards them, there's this weird thing about people, we want to get as close as we can. We want to touch things. We want to get right up the nose of an elephant, which is always tricky because they've got a very long nose. But thank you. Now, do you miss being in New Zealand? Do you miss the old kind of confrontation with a lion or a rabid hyena? Do you miss all that?
0: I miss going back home and doing that, because all those animals, they are not dangerous until you provoke them.
1: Yeah, that's right. That's right. But, things can be dangerous in New Zealand. I always say the most dangerous things in New Zealand, Guillaume, basically it's the weather. And your lack of preparedness, that can be frightening. And, of course, we've got an election coming. Most MPs are terrifying. And then you've got MMP. It's like doing a safari without going to Africa. That's how frightening it can be. Nice to chat to you. What a great yarn. Gee, that was amazing.
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9: You wouldn't get a haircut at a butcher, so why buy a vacuum from a store that's more about couches than cleaning? For

0: News Talk ZB, this is In My Day, the Stone Temple Pilots. Interstate love song from 1994 with that amazing voice of Scott Weiland. He was born in 67. He didn't have a long life. He died at the age of, he was 48. And he died 11 years ago. I can still remember when that news came out. What a great voice. What a great song. More great music to come from the 70s, 80s and 90s. And your stories about adventure tourism or things that you felt like were quite adventurous. And by the way, it might be that you actually had an adventure tourism company, whether that was driving people to the events or back again. I'd love to hear some of those stories about just how excited people were to have survived some of the things they did. Where did you work? What did you do? People have driven overland trucks through Africa or India or South America, buses or trucks. If you have done an overland trip, I'd like to hear about those stories too. I've got some rip-snorting stories which I can tell you about my 4 months in Africa with Kamuka, which no longer exists. It was an overland company run by New Zealanders out of London. They did a great job. 17 past 7, 0800 80 1080. Let's go. 9292 on the text.
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0: 19 past 7. Welcome, Steve.
13: Yeah, hey, Roman. Hey, mine's

0: So he's this big male with really big long horns and what have you, and I'm at the back of bringing the sheep up and what have you on the push bike. I'm just hanging out the back. Anyway, this billy goat, he wanted to have a go at me, and I'm thinking, what the heck can I do to survive this? Because he was full blown.
1: Mm.
0: I didn't have a motor, so he wasn't.

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0: nature, but I can imagine the fear factor would probably override that at times, wouldn't it?
1: Oh, 100%, especially being a young kid, you know. Like, I mean, we're on the coast, but it's still, you know, it's just one of those things where you're that young, you don't really have that kind of experience, you know, in terms of an adult.
0: Yeah. Are you still surfing, Matty?
1: I haven't surfed for years, but I'm actually down in Taranaki now, which is quite a surf culture as well. So, you know, I've always sort of grown up around the water.
0: Yeah.
1: But so I certainly still love the water, but I just haven't been on a board for a while.
0: Yep. No, I know exactly what you're talking about, because here's me trying to sound like a surfer again. I'm not. But I do. I've still got the wetsuit. It's in perfect condition because it's not really being used. It's a 4.3. Love a good 4.3. Surfing out at Castle Point, me and me old mate Rob, we're both as useless as each other, but we just go out there and go, you know, just stand up. Woo, look at me, I'm standing. You're falling off. This is in the middle of winter. Once you get that first wash through the wetsuit, you go, ooh, and then it's warm. It was lovely. But no one else was surfing because they weren't really big waves or anything, just a bit of fun. Cheers, Matty. Yeah, the things, diving is another thing that I think, ooh, is it good though? Is it? People say it's another world. Yeah, it is another world. It's a world we're not supposed to be in. Well, we don't have gills. But people who dive say, oh, no, it's tremendous. And when you're watching people that are, you know, 500,000 metres below sea level, and then they start going into a shipwreck, what are you doing? No! I'm yelling at the TV, no! You know, it doesn't actually help. I just imagine getting caught, getting stuck down there. No, yuck, no. I could never come out of the closet. I've got claustrophobia. So coming out of the closet for me is just never going to happen. 21, 2, 8.
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0: 19 to 8. Adventure tourism. Things that you've done that have got the adrenaline flowing, but you paid no money necessarily, but you've regarded it as an absolute adventure. I'd like to hear some of those stories as well. And also, if you've worked in adventure tourism, like how have things changed over the past 30 or 40 years? What was popular then? How have things changed? Are you still in the industry? I bet you've got some cracking stories. Welcome, John.
8: Yeah, g'day. This is the John flying at 74.
0: Oh, yeah, good on you, John. What made you want to do that?
8: Well, like most boys, teenager boys, you know, we build model planes or boats. And anyway, I built a model plane of an Oster, and it flew successfully with a small glow plug engine. So anyway, you might recall that at

0: thingamajiggy, they're a joysticky thing, all that stuff. I think it'd be great. Good on you, John. Well, that's epic. What an extraordinary thing to do at any age, really. Follow your dreams, eh? Follow your dreams, because you're a long time dead. As they say, I don't know who says that, 13 to 8. I'll be with you soon, Craig. 0800 80 1080 to join in.
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0: 11 to 8, welcome, Craig.
8: Good evening, how's it going?
0: Yeah, great.
8: Yeah, there's a couple of things I've done in my life which I still remember quite well, and one missed opportunity. The first one was a lady I did my dive course with. She was involved with an aquarium that used to be in Napier and asked me to give her a hand one day to clean the inside of the aquarium. So we're in there diving with all the fish around us. And what I found quite funny was you're looking out the glass and watching humans in their natural environment.
0: Yeah, true.
8: Through the water. So that was, yeah, so that was quite interesting. The second one was...
0: Anything big in the tank? Anything like a shark or a whale?
8: I was more worried about the moray eels that seemed to have a... sizing me up a little bit, but you sort of push them off with a mop squeegee thing. But yeah, and then the other one was I managed through a friend of mine to go in a top fuel car down Miramira Drag Strip.
0: Oh yeah,
8: and I'm pretty certain it took me about 2 weeks or whatever for my organs to go back to where they used to be. So that was quite interesting. And the only one I did miss out on the opportunity was years ago I was working for a sound company and we supplied the microphones for the Taupo Bungee to record the excited screams of people as they jump off the side. And we were given the opportunity to have a free bungee jump. And at the time, it was like, nah, not really me, but I kind of regret I probably should have done that. But,
0: Where was the microphone attached to?
8: It was a shotgun microphone on a radio mic halfway down the actual hillside from the bridge. So one of the guys would have to abseil down there in the mornings, put it in like a little... cave thing or a cubby hole and then come back up. So as the people went screaming, excited down through past or whatever, pick up the sound for the recorders.
0: Yeah.
8: And the guy at the time says, do you want a free jump? I was like, I said, nah, but probably should have, but you know.
0: Did you consider putting a lapel mic on anyone so you could actually get the entire scream?
8: Well, we work in some situations, except for some people want to go pay a little bit extra and get dunked in the water.
0: Yeah.
8: It didn't work too well.
0: That's true.
8: But yeah, it used to go quite well, but I did really enjoy the aquarium. It's quite good looking at people walking around the staring years of like you're an alien. You look at them going, it's really weird. I'm underwater. I'm looking to you walking around out in the air. It's kind of a weird experience, but I certainly wouldn't want to go into a shipwreck because I see the ones on TV where they go dive into the boats. And everything that goes through my mind is a theme song to Jaws.
0: I know. I'm thinking the same thing. It's not for me. I do admire them, but apart from the perhaps getting snagged, getting stuck somewhere, it's also what's going to be in the next little cubby hole area that you stick in.

0: News Talk CB. It's In My Day. Foreigner and Waiting for a Girl Like You from 1981. Back in a flash.
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8: It's 8 o'clock. Good evening, I'm Joe Gilfillan. A warning, it's easy to overdose on GHB, also known as G, Fantasy and Liquid Ecstasy, after a death related to the drug in Wellington yesterday. Police attended five suspected GHB overdoses in Miramar, Brooklyn, Johnsonville and Upper Hutt. Four other people were taken to hospital. The Drug Foundation, Sarah Helm, says GHB is often not what it seems.
9: Between January and March, 46% of the G substances that came into our drug checking clinics weren't the substance the person thought they were.
8: A week out from the school holidays, Auckland Airport's handling its busiest international departure day today. Nearly 15,000 travellers are travelling, with top destinations including Australia, China and Fiji. Chief Customer Officer Scott Tasker says people should always plan ahead and arrive early at the airport.
10: For an international flight, at least 2 hours before departure. And if you allow plenty of time, of course, you can get airside and relax, have a coffee.
8: Nutrition experts want an updated picture of what people are eating as the US overhauls its dietary guidelines. The country's attracting criticism for just... The country's attracting criticism for suggesting foods like butter, meat and beef tallow are healthy fats. Catherine Bradbury from Auckland University's School of Population Health says New Zealand should not follow that United States route, but we need better data on what people are consuming.
11: We don't know really what the issues are with what people are eating these days. Our food environment has changed a lot in the past 10 and 15 years, but we haven't had a national nutrition

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6: 19 past 8. Yeah, adventure tourism, like Anne was saying, it could have been just going somewhere as an exchange student and being completely confronted by everything. Culture, food, more culture and more food, everything. So if you were lucky enough to do something like that as a younger person, where did you go? How long was it for? It's incredible how you think you can speak a bit of French when you go through college, and then you go to a country, like a lot of the countries through Central and North Africa where they speak French, and you realise that all you've been learning is just schoolboy kind of very formal stuff. So how did you cope when you were overseas and you had to do something amazing, like eating something you had no idea what it was? And everybody else was saying, yeah, get into it. That's our local, oh, you heck yeah. No, yeah, everyone loves goat's testicles. Beautiful. And then you were off doing some diving or parapointing, surfing, boogie boarding. Maybe you learned to be a pilot or a skydiver, hang gliding, base jumping, driving a car at speed. But about being a co-driver, that's an important job. I can imagine the adrenaline coursing through your veins at times would be incredible. Oh, by the way, there is something birthday-wise which we really need to mention. I think it's an incredible thing. And I didn't realise it was the birthday of the Vespa. Not the Prayer, the Vespa motorbike. It's 80 years old and there are thousands of Vespas heading to Rome for a big birthday party. I'm not really sure what you do for a birthday party for a Vespa. 80 years old. Since 1946 we've had Vespas and I don't really know that they've changed a lot in terms of what they look like. Vespa as a motorbike. Have you had one? And perhaps you've had an adventure. I've heard about people going right across Europe on a Vespa. I can't think of anything more, well, depressing, really. Wait, it's not, they're not slow, don't get me wrong, but where do you put all your luggage? If you go and buy a couple of baguettes and some ham and a couple of ice creams, where do you shove all that? Have you travelled far on a Vespa? What were the adventures you've had on a Vespa, either here or overseas? They've been around since 1946. Happy birthday to the Vespa. You do see them around, old ones and new ones. They're worth a bit of money, apparently. Hi, Roman. Thank you for playing the Stone Temple Pilots earlier. Your listeners needed that, says Andy, with lots of bullseye targets in the text. Very clever, Andy. Thank you. Romana Mori, 1000 van. Pirouette

thrown out, landed on my feet and hands, was running to it as it was still rocking. Lance, your texts are incredibly hard to read. I've almost had to learn another language just to interpret them. So, Lance, don't send any more because you're sending lots, but they're not well written. There's nothing, like it's like having a roast dinner. Where's the meat? You need meat and potatoes with your veggies there, Lance. Roman, the World Cup should have been in two tiers. Oh, we're not talking about the World Cup. That's a World Cup comment for a sports show. Just wait till Jason Pine or Darcy Waldegrave are behind the microphone. They'd love you to call. There will be sport tomorrow on News Talk ZB, of course, from midday. This is another one, but this is quite on point because come on, the White Ferns, you can do it. Give them a taste of kiwi. Actually, just on that, you can imagine the adrenaline rush. Can you imagine running out onto a field in front of a crowd, knowing that the whole world is watching? That would be the ultimate adrenaline rush. Roman, I learned to ski at Temple Basin. All right. Roman, those baboon have big teeth. Yeah, they certainly do. Yeah, my experience with the fleet of baboons in Africa was not pleasant at all. I was the only person left in the camp. Everybody had gone off on safari. I had malaria, but no one knew. I was just very sick. And these baboons came to destroy the camp. They were ripping tents open, pulling all the rubbish out of a rubbish hole. And they didn't realise I was there, but I thought I should scare them away. It didn't really work. Most of them ran, apart from the big male. He didn't go anywhere. And I thought, oh, okay, what do I do here? I think he was thinking the same thing. Romeo, you were talking about parapointing. Ah, yeah, thank you. That's when you run and jump off the... You sort of run downhill with the parachute behind you and it gradually fills up and you just sort of waft down like a feather, wafting down. Is that exciting or boring? Be a whole lot more exciting doing a base jump, wouldn't it? Oof, I don't think I could do it. I think my legs would turn to jelly. 0800 80 1080. Roman, baboons are vicious, but they look like they need sunblock on a certain area and it's not their face. Okay. It's an interesting thing to focus on, but thank you. Hi, Roman. Not an adrenaline rush, but quite funny. Many years ago, my eldest son and friends went to the Martinborough Wine Festival. Okay. Walking from vineyard to vineyard, drinking wine and getting tired. An ice cream van was stopped on the side of the road. One of my son's friends jumped on the back step of the ice cream truck, hoping for a free ride to Martinborough Town Square. The truck didn't stop at the square. It carried on to Featherston with the young guy clinging to the back of the truck, which is maybe 15 kilometres. He managed to hitchhike back. He's lucky he didn't fall off. It is funny, but you can imagine the funny aspect would have turned to fear as the van got up close to 100 k's an hour, if they're capable. How extraordinary. Great, great yarn, though. 0800 80 1080. I'm just trying to get through as many

0: hill. 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And then next thing is a big cliff, and they sort of drop, and then they try and pick up altitude because they're filled with fertilizer. Incredible. And then you get the ones that land. They come in low, and they're landing on an uphill sort of a strip thing. Incredible diversity in flying skills. Hiram, man, I did a skydive when I was 59. My elder son paid for it. Why didn't he like you? My elder son paid for it as a gift to me on getting my degree from Victoria at the same time. I loved it, except the man who was the tandem partner was around 6'4", and I'm 4'10". I was sort of in a harness strapped to his chest. I couldn't reach the ground, so my legs were hanging in the air. My children were in hysterics, laughing so hard. I looked like his grey-haired baby in a front pack, just coasting along. The skydive was scary, but I would do another one. Ah. Says Claire. P.S. Colombo Road has been flooding most of the day. Very much covered in water. Tomorrow is going to be similar. Thank you, Claire. Funny you say that. Well, not that funny, but I was having a yarn to my mother just before 6 this evening. And she said that, yeah, Colombo Road has been very deep in water. In all of my years in Masterton, I've never seen Colombo Road flood like that. So you're clearly getting a fair bit of weather. Yeah. So what have you done? Adventure-wise, 0800 80 1080. Oh, what's that? You're a son of a gun. What? Oh, yeah. I know the song. Yeah. It's Carly Simon from 1972. You're so vain.
1: You are.
0: I sent it first.
1: You are. And you are.

0: News Talk ZB. This is In My Day. Carly Simon, You're So Vain. 1972. I think we're all vain, aren't we? Isn't that why we have mirrors? Yeah, I mean, you know, some people are probably more vain than others, but Carly Simon, what a cracking song. From what year was that? It was 1972. Hundreds of texts coming in. I'll get to those soon. Feel free to load up your phone with 0800 80 1080. Push send, push go. Have a yarn. AJ Hackett, he travelled to Paris back in 1986 as part of the New Zealand speed skiing team. A bit of a subterfuge. He was very good at it, apparently, but while he was there, he jumped off the 482-foot Pont de la Calais and a cable car at the Tignes ski resort. My French is terrible, by the way, so I always feel like if I put an accent on, I'll fool everybody. He made what became the famous bungee jump off the Eiffel Tower in Paris, 26th of June 1987. Oh, he did get a brief jail sentence. Because it was illegal, of course, but it generated international attention for the sport. And if the French were clever about it, and clearly they had to go, you know, arrest him and go through that, but it's also great publicity for Paris and the Eiffel Tower. And when he got back to New Zealand, he launched his very own company, AJ Hackett Bungee, and created that famous site on the Kawerau Gorge Suspension Bridge in Queenstown back in 1988, and became the world's first commercial public bungee. And can you remember what you paid for that? I think it was around, would it have been $100? And that would have seemed like madness. I don't know what it is now. And he later expanded his company across to Australia, France, Germany, the US, Mexico, Indonesia, and Macau. Blimey. I'd love to know what he's worth. Just being nosy, but gee, what a success story. Adventure tourism, really putting New Zealand on the map. What have you done? What have you done to put yourself on the map? Above water, below water, surfing, diving, paraponting, boogie boarding. Don't go knocking boogie boarding, by the way. People go, boogie boarding, what are you? There are world champs in boogie boarding. Maybe you became a pilot. Perhaps you've been in a plane for a skydive, hang gliding, abseiling and mountaineering. There must be great stories in that regard. Some of that is terrifying, usually weather-based, when people get stuck in an ice cave or something. Oh, no thanks. Not for me. 2529 0800 80 1080. ZBZB the text. Let's hear from you.
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3: 23 to 9, a great couple of tracks actually joined together as they should be played by Split Enz, not too far away from the album Time and Tide. Hi, Sally.
4: Hello, is that Roman?
3: G'day, Sally, it is. Yeah, welcome.
4: Oh, God. I didn't want to go on radio. I just wanted to say that we went to see Engelbert Humperdinck.
3: Oh, yeah?
4: In Wellington.
3: How was that?
4: It was absolutely phenomenal.
3: Oh,
4: absolutely
3: well done.
4: Absolutely wonderful. Yeah.
3: Was that tonight?
4: No, that was last night. Wellington had the most horrible day yesterday, and our taxi driver took us up from the Kapiti Coast to Wellington, and it was like being in an aeroplane in a 9-4 Scutherly. And it was just amazing. He took us in and we stayed at West Plaza and we couldn't have had better help there. They were just absolutely phenomenal.
3: Did you feel, going back to sort of like the adventure stuff, when you're at a concert like that and you've loved the performer for years and years, it is quite the adrenaline rush to see them coming out on the stage and engaging with the crowd, isn't it?
4: Oh, my God, he was phenomenal. He's 90, for goodness sake.
5: Good Lord.
4: And he gave a two-hour concert, and it was just, absolutely mind-blowing. Absolutely mind-blowing.
3: Did you hear all the songs that you wanted to hear? Were any left out?
4: Oh, and more. Oh, yeah, God. 10 guitars and all those, yeah.
3: Wow.
4: Absolutely phenomenal. Yeah.
3: Well, that's wonderful.
4: Yeah, I can't thank West Plaza for all the help they gave us.
3: Oh.
4: And also the Michael Fowler Centre, the hostesses there, and our taxi drivers from the Kapiti Coast. But, oh, my God, the concert was to die for. And the West Plaza was absolutely full.
3: Yeah, I can imagine.
4: Full of people going to the concert, yeah.
3: I can imagine. What a great thing for, and as you say, being of that age and performing for 2 hours, that's tough enough for anyone at any age, isn't it?
4: Oh, God. I wish you'd been there. It was just, mind-blowing. Absolutely mind-blowing.
3: Well,
4: and he's 90, for goodness sake.
3: That's amazing. Yeah, and I don't want to ask you how old you are, but have you been following his career forever?
4: Oh, not following, but, yeah, I'm in my early 80s.
3: Yes.
4: And, we all knew it, and my girlfriend I went with, we had a boogie in our room before we left.
3: Good.
4: And listened to his songs, and yeah, it was just absolutely wonderful.
3: Sally, what a tremendous call. I'm very glad you didn't you didn't really want to go on the radio, but look at that, you are, and you've done a very good job. Thank you.
4: Yeah, it was wonderful, and I hope all those people that were in West Plaza that we met singing, going down in the elevator singing, Engelbert songs, it was absolutely phenomenal night, absolutely, and it was just such terrible weather. But we struck it lucky. We never got drowned.
3: Good.
4: And the people helped us in the West Plaza were absolutely amazing, and the people in Michael Fowler.
3: So Sally, that's
4: my hats off to them.
3: Lovely, and it's lovely of you to call. I've forgotten about the whole rock concert thing, pop concert, rock concert, just a that it is a feeling of connection to somebody that you've followed over the years, and now they come on the stage, and there's a bit of adrenaline there. It's a bit exciting, isn't it? Well done, Sally. Nice. Don't stop going to concerts. It's a great thing to do. And the Michael Fowler Centre, great acoustics. Fat Freddy's Drop have recorded an album there, at least one. Amazing. Yeah, getting up on the stage for anyone is incredibly. It's either terrifying, or it's exciting, or it's both. Have you ever, there's another adrenaline rush thing to talk about, it's not really adventure tourism, have you ever been entrusted with presenting to a large group of people and you

0: would rather skydive. For you, public speaking, doesn't matter the size of the group. It doesn't worry me. I'm not bothered by that at all, and that's a bit weird, I guess. I get excited, but for some people, they would rather have their teeth extracted with a toothpick than do that. So feel free to add that into the mix as well. And why did you have to do that? Were you a manager? Were you a guest presenter? Were, I don't know. You tell me. 2429 0800 801080. 9292 is the text. Great call, Sally. Thank you.
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3: 16 to 9, 80 years of the Vespa. Which I think, is Vespa, that's Italian, right? Italian for a prayer. Vespas. But the Vespa motorbike, distinctive looking, distinctive sound, and they're still around. If you, next time you're up close with a Vespa and you're going, look at that, it's a scooter. Look at the speedo. They go up to about 120 k's an hour. Incredibly quick, some of them. I'm not very au fait with the different sizes and styles, but they seem to have that classic scooter look about them. Not particularly safe looking, are they? But then, you know, it's a motorbike. What do you expect? 80 years of the Vespa. Did you ever own one? And perhaps you've had some rollicking adventures on a Vespa, you know, overland through China or something similar. 0800 80 1080. Hi there, man. Great show. The first time I heard you on the radio, you were on an adventure in a yellow submarine. Yes. Yeah. Going from Thames in the Coromandel. Going from Thames to the Coromandel. Actually, we launched off Mechanics Bay. It was a radio promotion. And my producer at the time, I thought this is either going to sink or swim, metaphorically. Tom Thexton. Tom was a great producer. And I said to Tom, I'm thinking of doing a show in a submarine. And he said, I'm in. I said, hang on, I haven't said anything. He said, no, I'm in. This sounds great. So I was piloting and broadcasting, and he was kind of doing some of the navigating as well. And in the torpedo tubes, we had T-shirts. And so every time we would approach a beach, we'd be on the radio saying, oh, we're now approaching whatever beach it was. Come down, and we'd be firing these T-shirts from the torpedo tubes onto the beach. It didn't go so well, though, because quite a lot of the beaches there have great big pohutukawa trees, and so people had to climb up the pohutukawa to get their T-shirts, and then we got complaints. Then I got sacked, so it wasn't actually, it wasn't the best outcome. The text goes on. My gosh, I was taken then. I listened all day. I'm not surprised. It's not every day you get to broadcast from a submarine, Cheryl. I lived on a farm, so many wonderful and wild things, done so much wrong, but couldn't do anything in my father's eyes that was wrong. That's nice. There's a crane way up in the hills in Waitakere with pine trees all around it. Dad used to buy it and pull the bulldozer out of the quicksand. I drove it in there. Still couldn't do anything wrong. Oh, well, there's a good story in there. I can't believe you brought up the submarine story. That's amazing. I'd never piloted one before. We kept getting plastic bags and things across the windscreen. It wasn't ideal. Remember, the Vespa is a wasp. That is what the name means. Is that what? Hang on. Vespa in Italian. Let me just check that. Vespa. Meaning. Stand by. Oh, you're right. Vespa translates from both Italian and Latin to wasp. It's the most famous brand of Italian motor scooter. It was created by Piaggio. The name was chosen in 1946 when Ericano Piaggio saw the prototype and exclaimed, Sembra una Vespa, which means it looks like a wasp. It doesn't look like a wasp. What was he talking about? He probably had far too many red wines at lunchtime because, no, he's got that wrong. I thought Vespas were prayers. Well, that's just the inner Catholic coming out, I guess. It's the Italian word for wasp. There we go. They do sound a little bit wasp-like, I guess, but it doesn't look like a wasp. 0800 80 1080 9292 on the text. What adventures have you had, either on a Vespa or not? Perhaps your biggest adventure was running away from a wasp or a whole fleet of them. Nothing worse than aggravated wasps. 12 to 9.
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3: 10 to 9, so be careful. If you're saying, I'm going to go and do my Vespas before I go to bed, I mean, it sounds the same, but apparently it's not. Is it? Is it Judy? Is it not the same, is it?
9: Yes.
3: No.
9: No. No. Yeah, it's Judy here. And yes. Then, look, just a quick little call. Mm. Vespa, the motorbike, is P-A, and Vespers, the prayers that you say before you go to bed, is E-R-S.
3: Gotcha. Oh, there we go. So it's all it sounds the same. Yep. That's the English language for you. Well, it's actually not. It's Italian. So there you go.
9: Yeah.
3: Confusing.
9: Yep. Okay.
3: How many Vespers do you say before bed?
9: Are you talking to me?
3: Yes.
9: Well, I don't count them, actually. Oh. I just say them all.
3: Oh, do you? Yeah. All of them? All of them, like Hail Marys, yeah. Our Fathers, Glory Bees. Good Lord, you'd be there all night.
9: I know, I am often.

0: 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Split ends in 6 months in a leaky boat from 1982. It was a real treat at the concert because he got the whole crowd. Tim got the whole crowd doing the... Oh, it was great. It was awesome. It was a sea of grey hair, but it was awesome. In fact, that's not true. There were actually very young people there as well who were getting a big kick out of it all too. It's a tremendous album. If you have not listened to Time and Tide in a long time or ever, I'd recommend get stuck into it. Tell them Romaine sent you 50% off. Back soon with more of your great stories.
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9: The ANZ Netball Trophy's just been presented to the Mystics. More in a moment in sport. It's 9 o'clock. Good evening, I'm Joe Gilfillan. Qantas passengers on a flight from Brisbane to Wellington today were diverted to Auckland, where they remain grounded on the tarmac, unable to disembark. Flight QF281 left Brisbane just before 11:30 this morning, bound for Wellington, but was diverted to Auckland because of weather in Wellington. Qantas has not elaborated on why the plane remained on the tarmac, with its passengers still inside a short time ago, when the situation might change or where it would fly next. The Strait of Hormuz remains a major tension point between the United States and Iran, with both sides launching fresh strikes. Global Security Institute research fellow Arman Mudian told the BBC Donald Trump wants the strait open as soon as possible.
10: He will believe that if the straits were restored, the United States would have an upper hand in the negotiation. For the very exact same

Well, that's fascinating, isn't it? That the wheels just fell off that. This happened once last week, and I don't know why that happened. But sometimes, you know, the wheels do fall off, and it's not the end of the world. It could be the beginning of the end. Let's see what we can do here. Oh, praise God! You paid the bill.

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0: But the Vespa is named for Vespa Vespasian, which is the wasp, mm-hmm. and that's what it sounds like.
1: Mm. Yeah, I'm getting a few ticks in that regard too. Yeah, I love the sound of a Vespa. It's a distinctive sound, like a Ducati has a distinctive sound. You haven't ridden a Vespa, Clarence?
0: I think I have ridden one, but I've never owned one. I had larger motorbikes. Now, the one other thing was A.J. Hackett.
1: Yeah.
0: 1987, mm-hmm. yesterday's date, I pointed out yesterday, was 26th of the 6th, 2026. It's a quite neat
1: it was.
0: Miracle. Yeah. And 1987 is a very particular year. In 1985, I observed an upcoming date, and I called it the final countdown. 1-9-8-7-6-5-4-3-2-1-0 are all the time measurements we have, and that's the millennium, the century, the decade, the year, the month, the day, the hour, the minute, the second.
1: Yeah. Yes, it's incredible.
0: You write it down, and it's the 5th of June.
1: Yeah, yeah. Okay, well, no, I'll take you
0: it's
1: for
0: only
1: it.
0: Only ever going to happen once.
1: And I'm looking forward to this eclipse too on the 30th, and yes, what will we see? Because not all is it a partial or a full eclipse?
0: Well, here's what I because I don't have data on this phone, I can't Google the ephemeris to find that out. But if I go to the library, I will. Mm. And I've got a couple of days to do that. I think it's going to be visible from New Zealand because I heard a New Zealand astronomer mention it, and he sounded excited. So suggests to me that it is going to be able to be visible.
1: Okay,
0: and of course. Yeah.
1: Okay, so if you can do a bit of homework, Clarence, I'm sure there are people that love listening to your. I know you're not a professional astronomer at all, but you certainly know what you're talking about, and it's always fascinating to catch up. If you can do that homework and get back to us in the next couple of days, plenty of time. Well, there's not really the 30th. It isn't a few days, isn't it? Tuesday, isn't it? That'd be good. Love a good eclipse. Always makes you feel like God's coming or something. 0800 80 1080. If you'd like to get involved, thank you, Clarence. Always a pleasure. Welcome to you, Simon.
2: G'day, Roman. How are you?
1: I'm good. Yeah.
2: Oh, good. I'd like to remember going on a Vespa first when I was about, I must have been 3 or 4. And the two women who owned it or something, my twin brother and I would be picked up at in separate instances, and it's sort of like a game of tabloids. We'd go from where we lived in Titirangi and out to Cornwallis Beach, and would be one of us would be taken first to the beach, to that beach, and then the next one would be picked up and. Yeah, it's quite funny.
1: How did that work though? So a parent was leaving. Hang on. So a parent was leaving one child at the beach and then going home and picking up the next one.
2: Yeah.
1: Hey. So
2: game tabloids. Yeah.
1: So, hang on. So you were at the beach on your own.
2: Oh no, oh. No. One that it was, you know, friends of the women.
1: Oh. Yeah.
2: Or a friend or something. I can't. Except remember, and it was when, you know, we went to Cornwallis.
1: Yes.
2: And it was when we were allowed to have fires on the beach. And
1: oh, those were the days.
2: Oh, that was a great day there, eh? It was, yeah, and I just laugh about that.
1: Well, it's interesting because these days you light a fire at the beach, you're likely to be tasered, arrested, and then fined, and then tasered again. You can't even be responsible, can you? But I'm being responsible. Nope. Mind you, I guess the weather's got a whole lot drier. And it only takes one little puff of wind, next thing most of your fires in the tundra, and then it's in the forest. Cracking story there, Simon. Yeah, I like Cornwallis. It's lovely out there. That wharf, I've always wanted to jump off that wharf. Isn't it incredible what you did as children? You jump off a thingy, a wharf or a tree or a bluff into a river, and you go, oh yeah, did it last year. Off you go again next summer, not even thinking about what was down there. My eldest daughter has no fear of heights, and that her lack of fear terrifies me. She was the one at senior college on high ropes courses who was sent up by the teachers to bring down the boys her age who would be just crying. Complete meltdown, even though they're harnessed. Standing on the top of a telephone pole, breaking down. She'd go up there and bring them down. So we'd be at the river, Walls Furry, Wahine Gorge, and I'd climb up to what I thought was really high, probably at 3 metres, nothing much. Jumping. She'd still be climbing up. Up she'd go, up, up, up, up. And I'd be going, maybe you shouldn't. And then she'd jump. She loved it. 23 210 0800 80 1080. The things that get the adrenaline flowing. It could be public speaking. Some people would rather not, they'd rather do anything else than get up and speak in public. If that for you has been your adventure of a lifetime with adrenaline coursing through your veins at high speed, let me know. But the bungee jumping, we've had a few people talk about bungee jumping and where they've done it. I'd like to hear your story in that regard to in all forms of adventure tourism, whether it's being in a jet boat or, as a caller mentioned before, being in a cable car somewhere overseas and you're going, blimey, this does not look safe. And you just have to convince yourself that there are thousands of tourists who have done it before you. Hopefully they still oil and grease the cables. 22 to 10.
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1: 2210, Vespers, 80 years old. Who's got the oldest Vespa? I think one of my brothers does, actually. Yeah, there's a bit of a Vespa thing running through various parts of the family. Have you got a Vespa that's really old and perhaps been handed down? They're 80 years old, as thousands of them flock towards Rome to celebrate the birthday of the Vespa. Hi there, Graham.
11: Yeah, Graham from Southend End. Well, my primary school teacher at Glenelg Primary, when I was in Standard 1 or Standard 2, he had a Vespa. We're talking about 1962 or thereabouts. And I rode on the back of that way back in the day. And,
1: nice. Where'd you go?
11: Quite a nice putt-putt. I can do better than that.
1: Hey.
11: How about flying a Cessna 172 at the age of 7.5 under supervision?
1: It's very, very, very young. You'd be quite short too. Hang on, just go back to the Vespa story. Whereabouts did you putt-putt, as you say? Was it just around Dunedin?
11: Green Island Primary School.
1: Yeah, yeah, okay.
11: My teacher was Bill Veach, I think. Yeah, Bill Veach, and he took me to ride that in the days you didn't have to wear a helmet. and I sat pigeon on the back, and

0: Newstalk ZB, Kenny Rogers and Reuben James. More great music coming your way between now and 12 on 0800 80 1080. Well, that's not where the music's coming from. That's where your stories are coming from. I'll play the music. You tell the stories, or you can text them through on 9292. Remember, we hired Vespas in Rome, 20 years old, 17 years old. My husband and I had a 12-year-old twin each in our scooters. What does that mean? What have you written there? You can't have had a 12-year-old if you were 20 and 17. Is it a 12-year-old motorbike? I don't know. A great way to see the city, but an absolute adrenaline rush. What was the adrenaline rush? Seeing the city or knowing you had a 12-year-old? Probably both, actually. That's terrifying. Hi there, man. Do tell me more about the car crash. Oh, no. There's nothing more to tell you, really. Just horrific. And dealt with horrifically as well. 0800 80 1080 if you'd like to tell your adventure story, 9292 to text.
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10: It's 10 o'clock. Good evening, I'm Joe Gilfillan. More than 900 people have died and more than 50,000 are missing in Venezuela after devastating earthquakes there. Twin quakes shook the capital Caracas less than a minute apart earlier this week, and there was a 4.9 magnitude earthquake today. At least 1,000 rescue workers from around the world have arrived in the South American country. BBC Latin America correspondent Will Grant is on the ground in one of the worst affected suburbs in Caracas.
11: There are neighbours sitting out waiting for news as the earth moving equipment removes the rubble. And this is a scene that's being repeated across northern Venezuela.
10: Parts of Europe are continuing to swelter as the continent's heat wave shifts eastwards. Germany has recorded temperatures over 40 degrees today. The Netherlands had to cancel some transport services because their electric buses could not be charged. A new Rabobank report identifies 23 changes needed to keep the agriculture sector competitive, including embracing technology and meeting changing consumer demands. Chief Executive Todd Charteris says farmers need to put customers at the centre of decision-making. Mr. Charteris says New Zealand's well-placed to capitalise on growing demand, but the sector needs to be deliberate about its future.
12: And really look for those opportunities and understanding what the global market's perhaps looking for, we're going to be looking for as we look out to 2050.
10: New Zealand's conservation attitude to deer is shifting. A new bill will mean that hunters will be able to manage high-value deer herd populations in national parks instead of the current eradication.

Oh, tremendous. Good evening. Welcome. I'm Roman Travers. This is In My Day, 6 through till 12 every Saturday. It is Saturday, June the 27th. Less than 2 hours to go, so get stuck in. 0800 80 1080 will get you through with your whoppingly award-winning story about adventure tourism, about the things you've done that have been very adventurous and perhaps not linked to tourism, and 80 years of the Vespa motorbike. I don't know why we don't call them a motorbike when they go fast. They go well over 100 k's an hour. It has that scooter look about it, though, doesn't it? Very Italian. Thousands of Vespas and their riders making their way to Rome for the birthday celebrations. How good would that be? Imagine getting stuck in that traffic. Yeah, maybe not. So do you own a Vespa? Have you owned a Vespa? How much fun did you have on a Vespa? How far did you go on the Vespa? Did you tour a country on a Vespa? Adventure tourism is huge, and AJ Hackett is the biggest name when it comes to adventure tourism, because you mention AJ Hackett and people will tell you about... Well, actually, I don't know what they'll tell you, but hopefully they'll put two and two together and come up with a bungee cord. He really was the driving force behind making adventure tourism very adventurous. And people just couldn't get enough, could they? They bungee jumped naked, they bungee jumped on a bicycle, they bungee jumped in a kayak. People did it while typing a letter. They tried to think of the weirdest ways to do a bungee jump. Some people are very courageous, they do a great big theatrical dive. Both times that I bungee jumped, I just gently shuffled to the edge and fell off. I just could not bring myself to do that great big heroic diving thing. It has its links back to Vanuatu with the vines tied to the ankles. And then, of course, all the expertise was delved into and it became a commercial, viable business for AJ Hackett right around the world. What have you done? What have you done? It's not like an accusation, but what have you done in terms of, overly enthusiastic stuff you never thought you would see yourself doing? What got the adrenaline flowing? I'd love to hear from someone who was a co-driver in a rally car, that kind of stuff. Oh, you wouldn't want to get that wrong, would you? I meant right. Oh, whoops. Used to love watching that. Rallying used to be bigger, I think. Maybe it was because it was televised more on peasant TV back in the day. That's my take on it. I thought it was far more, great fun. Have you ever been for a hot lap in a car and wished you probably hadn't? There's nothing worse than being a passenger and trying to brake when you don't have any. You know, that whole... as you thump the floor and realise it and someone will just have a laugh and say, you realise what you're doing? It's that feeling of, I need to be in control when someone feels like they're out of control, isn't it? Let's hear from you. 0800 80 10 80. Roman, just a random thought and question, but would dreaming about falling come under vertigo? I don't think it would be. There's a name for that when you're nodding off to sleep and you jolt awake. It's not vertigo, but I know what you're saying, though. I always get a laugh and a smirk and a snigger when you're on the air, says Tig. Good on you, Tig. Nice to hear from you. Oh, Roman, our children were 21, 17 and 12-year-old twins. Gotcha. I thought the twins thing was about the twin carburetors on a motorbike or something. Gotcha. Nice. Thank you for clarifying. The four of us had Vespas, twins, rode pillion. Scary as Italian drivers are nuts, but we had great fun. Got you. Maybe I overcomplicated your initial text. Sometimes you

0: ever had in my life. Good people. Heidi and Willem. Tragic about their Labrador. Their Labrador's got no hearing anymore. You could stand there saying, I've got a block of cheese, and she won't even flinch. She doesn't hear you. But if you have a block of cheese, she'll certainly hear you. 17 past 10. 0800 80 1080 9292 to text.
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10: So Winston Peters late. I mean, has he just gone and flipped? So he was against it because there were too many Indians, now there aren't enough Indians. Is he playing games with you, Todd?
11: Well, that's what it feels like. I mean, all of this is well rehearsed. It's in the public and we've talked it through before I went to India for the signing. I get that New Zealand first as opposed to a lot of trade deals, but it is becoming a bit confusing and it feels like it's time to move on now. This is a deal that is in the best interest of New Zealand. It was very carefully negotiated. Both sides know exactly what they've committed to. We've got it in Parliament and we're going to put it in law to have jobs and higher incomes.
9: Back Monday from 6 a.m, the Mike Hosking Breakfast with Range Rover Sport on News Talk ZB. You lived it. We remember it. In My Day with Roman Travers, News Talk ZB.
0: 19 past 10. If you're following the cricket, or you're not, but you wish you were, I'm very happy to help you in that regard. So New Zealand got to 438. It's the third test in Nottingham, where it does look like a beautiful day. England are currently 227 for 4, so they trail by 210 runs. Right, we're doing quite well. Quite well. Wouldn't that be nice to win this series? 1-1 at this point. Hi there, man. I've had vestibular neuritis and benign paroxysmal positional vertigo for 2 years, and the ENT implied it might not heal. It's like falling into an abyss, and it takes a lot of energy to maintain balance daily. It's particularly difficult getting up after sitting down for long periods or getting up after lying down. I really feel for you. Not sure who you are, but I very much feel for you having had vertigo after that car crash. Horrific. And that is a terrifying prospect, isn't it, to have that forever? Because you don't always have it. But you can't be up a ladder, you can't be driving, you never know when it's going to hit you. Terrible. Roman, our family didn't have a Vespa, but one brother had a Lambretta. Now, they're very similar, aren't they? Like the Lambretta Cafe in Nelson. And the other, an NZETA. NZETA? Which was a New Zealand-assembled C-Zetta by

EDZ of Czechoslovakia. The Lambretta top end had uncaged needle roller bearings, which he managed to drop into the crankcase, extracted by tipping the scooter upside down and using mum's vacuum cleaner. Regards, Owen. Regards, Owen. I bet your mum was pleased. Where's my vacuum cleaner? Roman, I've done a lot of speedway and circuit racing. Great fun. By far the most exciting was racing class one, open unlimited off-roaders. Speedway and all that kind of, yeah, and sidecars on the motorbikes and dirt bikes and motocross. That'd get the adrenaline flowing. No one's mentioned motocross yet. I've been to the Nationals once. I was watching a young guy who was a friend of the family racing, and I just thought, this is mayhem. It's like modern gladiator stuff, but on motorbikes. Full-on carnage, too. Roman, I was once on a Melbourne tram, and the ticket lady was shouting out Vespers, which was short for fares, please. Was it? Says Greg, thank you. Roman, the Narcs are playing in Pyrenees this Friday night. They've nearly sold out. Fun town. Love living here, says Jackie. The Narcs are playing. Well, everyone's got to get to Pyrenees for that. What else do they sing apart from Heart and Soul? Over and over. Maybe they'll just do the one song, over and over. And the more you drink, the better it will get. Roman, I liked The Wheels Fell Off. I think that was in relation to an earlier comment, but thank you for the text. Hi, Roman. Husband bought a birthday treat. He thought a birthday treat would be a race with him on a Vespa around Pukekohe. I was to be working nights that night, but it felt like I'd been given a double dose of tramadol, sick for the next 48 hours. Well, there's obviously more to that story. You need to flesh that one out. A few more paragraphs or turn it into a phone call, 0800 80 1080. G'day, Roman. Vespas sound like wasps buzzing all over the place. Never had one, but had a Honda Nifty 50 30 years ago, which I rode all over Auckland to and after work. Great, but not going uphill. Tried to beat a truck once. I wouldn't recommend it. Yeah, do you remember the Pasola? That really sounded like a demented wasp, didn't it? Yeah, the Pasola, they didn't have such a long life, did they? Not like the Vespa, 80 years old. Hi, Roman, I've got a Vespa. I've had it for 46 years. It still runs. I want to find someone to have a look. I want to find someone to have it and look after it, says John. Oh, you found him. I'm right here. Absolutely, John. Happy to take that off your hands. No money, of course, just the... I mean, I'll look after it. I'd have no idea what to do with it, but I'd get someone to... Do you really want to give it away? Hi there, Roman. I've sent you 5 texts tonight, all about the same thing. Are they not as interesting to you as they are to me? I give up, says Jenny. Jenny, what do you mean? I've just read that one out. Where are the other ones? Jenny, it's not the Jenny show. But I've just read that one out, so I'm doing my best. It's not a KPI. Make sure you read all the texts. It's kind of like a KPI to make sure you take all the calls, and I'm happy for you to... I feel terrible now. Like you've... I'll give you money back if you like. Well, I won't, but I feel like I should. Let's go back to 1989 with Herbs.

News Talk ZB. It's In My Day in Herbs, homegrown from 1989. More music between now and 12. Hopefully, between now and then, we'll squeeze in tracks from Michael Jackson, Al Stewart, Mazzy Stars there, the Bee Gees, Neil Young, perhaps. And more of your stories too. Lots and lots of texts. Now, if you are like Jenny and you're thinking, well, he's not reading my texts. I'm reading Jenny's angry texts, but I can't find her good ones. I'll get through them, Jenny. It's got to be down there somewhere. The best thing to do is to pick up the phone and call 0800 80 1080 and turn the text into a story, which you can tell me yourself. Roman, AJ Hackett, he bungeed off the Auckland Harbour Bridge first. Ah, was that made public or was that something he did and then it was covered later on? Howdy, Roman, that's real music, says Sonia. Hi, Roman. On our OE in 1976, we were in our car in Kruger Park, South Africa. Baboons sat around our car. We threw some cheese out that was off and one ate it and it reacted out his back end. Good Lord. Jumped on the front, put our window wipers on, and what he did was so smeared, couldn't see what we were doing. The stench was unbelievable. And we had to exit with smudgy windows and massively smudged faces. Not good. Couldn't get our car out. And then your text just stops abruptly. It's a pretty horrific story, though. Hi there, man. What can really help with vertigo is taking vitamin D3 and K. It strengthens the gel that keep the crystals in place in the cochlea. Since I started it 6 months ago, no episode of vertigo, touch wood, says Sherry. I haven't heard that one. I wonder if there's any actual science behind that. Mind you, if it works for you, it works, right? Remember, my partner was jump master at the Mokai Bungee, a stunning sight, sadly no longer operating. Is that on the West Coast? Where is that? G'day, Roman. Loving your program many years ago when I was a young thing and engaged to a top dressing pilot. Ah.

0: This is you, Jenny. I let him take me on a simulated top dressing run and was horribly sick afterwards. He became an airline pilot some years later and became much more dignified. I also have done aerobatics in Harvard with another pilot, which I loved. Cheers, says Jenny. There you are, Jenny. I found it. I'm not giving you money back now. Roman, spin that disco ball, sweep the floor with those flares, says a texter. I think that was, when did that come in? Oh, yeah. That would have been in relation to the track by Earth, Wind and Fire, Shining Star. I think that's the only real disco kind of sounding song I've played. And another text says in capitals, yeah, Earth, Wind and Fire, groovy. Yeah, it really was, wasn't it? Hi, Roman, you're so funny and I enjoy your sense of humour. You have just mentioned the Jehovah's Witnesses and reminded me of a joke. What's the difference between a larder and a Jehovah's Witness? You can close the door on a Jehovah's Witness. Have a good evening, says Lorraine. Apologies to Jehovah's Witnesses. Hi, Roman, I don't recommend eating hash cookies and doing the Kazakami, which is that thing that travels with the circus that goes around and around and upside down. Oh, no, no, no, no, no, no. It was insane. We watched it after we got off, and some little kid vomited and covered everyone on the ride. Oh, no, see, no, no, no. No, just the thought of something spinning around. I just can't do it. You know those things at the park? That narrows it down, doesn't it? You know those things at the park, you sit on either side and there's like a wheel in the middle and you grab it and you turn it and you're doing very tight little circles? I can't do those. That's how, that tells you everything, doesn't it, really? Well, it doesn't tell you everything, but I cannot do any of those adventure fairground type rides. Hi, Roman. Earlier on, you mentioned the Wahine Gorge. It's Wahine, not Wahine. Great fun, says Jean. I said Wahine Gorge. I'm not sure what you heard me say. Or maybe I slipped over and said it wrong. Yeah, if you're ever in that part of the world and you want to go and, oh, there's a swing bridge there. You don't even have to do anything. You just cross the swing bridge. It is the highest swing bridge that I know of in New Zealand. Single lane, just you and your feet. And your tens of metres, I don't know, would it be 30, 40, 50 metres? I don't know how high it is above the Wahine Gorge. The views are incredible. And there's a zigzaggy track you can take down to the river. It's well worth having a picnic on a good day. Take your togs too. The water's always frigid, but on a hot day it's beautiful. Roman, it is Brendan here. I would not go on anything that is that high, but did get stuck on a Ferris wheel at the top. Oh no. It had broken down, so I'm afraid of heights, says Brendan. I'm not surprised. I went on that giant Ferris wheel at the Place de la Concorde in Paris. I was over there with Ivars Berzens and Amanda Evans filming for TV2. And late at night, we went up there, and I did not like that either. The wind was kind of shoving it around, and it turned so slowly, which is weird. It's not like you're spinning madly, but I just felt weird. Ah, another wicket. Very nice. One of the sports guys just came and made faces at me through the studio window. That's good. 5 wickets down, 234 for 5. England now trail by 204 runs. Things are turning in our favour big time. Right, I've just motored through some texts there. Hopefully I'll get through some more as well. But yeah, feel free to call. It's a great time to call. 0800 80 1080 9292 on the text. The Vespa's 80th birthday. What's your Vespa connection? Not prayers. The other Vespa, the Wasp, the lovely scooter. 80 years old. And also we're talking adventure tourism and things that just make your adrenaline flow. The things that have really got you quite scared, but in a fun way, hopefully. Hopefully you've lived to be able to call the free phone number, 0800 80 1080 23 2 11.
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7: 21 to 11, 0800 80 1080 is the best number to call. England now down by 5 wickets, 235 for 5. Things going very nicely in the session this morning. Well, you know. Yesterday morning, their time. Welcome to you, Dave.
8: Yeah, howdy, Roman. I got a couple for you. Back when we had the farm in Lawrence in the 70s and 80s, if we kept it, I would have been fifth generation. But the fertiliser of aeroplane pilots back in the days, the planes only held the pilot, and for the loader operator to go home, he had to ride in the hopper.
7: Oh. And
8: one thing the pilots used to do, for a new guy, halfway home, you'd open the hopper door.
7: Oh, no.
8: But they were sitting in there on a big metal grate anyway.
7: Oh, I see. And that grate, yeah. I've seen those grates. Is that to filter out the lumps? Is that what that does?
8: Yeah, to filter out the lumps, keep the lumps back here.
7: Yeah.
8: Yep.
7: That would have been terrifying.
8: And the other one is those big... park rides and surface.
7: Yeah.
8: You'll never get me back on one of them again.
7: Why?
8: Excuse the French, but it absolutely put the shits up me.
7: Just be careful with that word. Hang on, I can get that. Phew, I got it. Yeah. The same. I cannot do anything that moves at speed like that.
8: They put me on the one, I went on the one with my wife called the Anaconda.
7: Mm.
8: My stepdaughter was there with us, my wife's partner and her boyfriend, and they got separated from us. And they were down below, and they said, I wonder where Mum and Dave are.
7: Oof.
8: Well, then Leanne goes, he's somewhere up there because I can hear him.
7: Screaming.
8: Yep.
7: You're just shouting. Yeah, I'm the same. I don't enjoy that feeling at all. And as I said earlier on, my daughters think it's very funny that I'm absolutely packing myself and panicking, but no, it's not for me.
8: No. You'd never get me anywhere near one again.
7: No. When was the last time you were involved with top dressing or top dressing planes at all? When was the last time you were up there looking down on a farm?
8: Would have been 81.
7: Oh, just such an experience, isn't it?
8: Yep, that's how we used to put all the fertiliser on the place at Lawrence because it was that steep.
7: Yeah, I can imagine. Yeah, thanks, Dave. Nice to hear from you. I was going to say, well, you know, here's me saying such an experience. Yeah, I've never done it. But I have been in helicopters more times than... Oh, no, how would I finish that sentence? Because it's not more times than... I love it. I could not get sick of being in a helicopter. And often with Amalgamated Helicopters, Jason Diedrichs owns the company now, but back in the day, Raymond Humphreys and his brother had it. And we'd often...

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10: 246 for 5 in the cricket. O'Rourke bowling at the moment. He's gone for 43, but he's taken 2 wickets. So Stokes finally off the mark. He's faced 8 balls. He's got 1 run. And Brook on 18 off 22. 0800 80 1080 if you'd like to join in. Hi, Sherry.
11: Oh, hi, Roman. I thought I'd better just ring in. I texted you about the vitamin D and K for vertigo.
10: Yes.
11: And I thought I'd just better let you know that there are some clinical studies published in the American Academy of Neurology that, and they discovered that taking vitamin D and calcium twice a day can lower the reoccurrence of the vertigo. And if the vitamin K is taken, it supports the process by ensuring that calcium is properly utilised.
10: That's great.
11: And so there is some real evidence. I thought I'd better let you know, in case your listeners are wondering if it was some crackpot theory, but
10: yes,
11: there is real evidence to suggest it works.
10: So, yeah, I'm pleased you and you referenced that. Quite, people can go and find that for themselves, because yes, I take a range of vitamins and I don't really know if they work or not, but it's nice to know there's some evidence for that, for vertigo. That's great.
11: There is. And another thing I can just sort of mention that I believe helps is that everyone needs to challenge their vestibular system, which means if you're walking a lot, that helps, because the first thing your feet get in touch with is the ground, and that tells your brain and your inner ear this is balance time, and it starts, you know, adjusting the inner ear to suit that. So challenging the vestibular system every day, not sitting around in a chair, just try and walk if you can. The best way to get your balance back on track.
10: Yeah, it's a great.
11: So I just thought I'd just pop that in.
10: No, it's a great piece of advice.
11: I asked Mikey to send you some stuff when he comes on, so he's a friend. So he'll give you some more evidence around that, I think.
10: Hey, are you the baking person?
11: No, I'm not the baking, no. Oh. I do bake, but not the baking.
10: No, it's just that Mikey's out there in the newsroom preparing, and he said there's a lovely thing of like a rhubarby desserty thing that someone's made me, and I said, oh my Lord, this is too much.
11: Oh my goodness, you're spoiled tonight, you guys.
10: Yeah, no, absolutely. Oh, thank you, Sherry. That's really nice of you to call, and nice of you to keep people informed about the vitamins to fight vertigo. Hideous thing. No one wants vertigo. No one wants it. No one understands until they, you know, you think you understand vertigo and you go, oh, it sounds pretty bad. And then you get it and you go, oh my God, this is hell. And what Sherry was saying about walking is true, but as soon as you stand up, I just stood up and I didn't fall over. So my brain goes, oh, you're standing up. Actually, my brain knew I was going to stand up before my brain knew I was going to stand up. My brain knows what I'm about to do. Anyway. So your head's about 7 kilos. So you think about it. Every little thing you're doing, your body is checking and making adjustments the whole time. It's incredible, isn't it? Oh, yeah. probably a bit much, but I find the whole act of balancing a very unusual shape thing, the body, and being able to jump, move forward, counter for wind, walking up hills. Oh, it's a work of art, the body. Well, some people's aren't. Some people's bodies are just weird, but you know what I'm getting at. Generally speaking, you don't really want to think about too many people with no clothes on. You'd never go near your breakfast again, 10 to 11.
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0: You're right there. No, she was great days, but
1: what caliber? So they used to, one of the calibers which always made me interested, there was a caliber called an FN 308 they used to use from helicopters. What caliber were you using on the ground?
0: Yeah, I was using a 308, but you say featherweight majestic 308. That's what I was using.
1: Okay. I started with a 270, went down to a 243, which I was flatter shooting, and just for bush shooting was great. 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Oh, I'd love to yarn to you for hours, Jeff. 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
10: After 56 overs at the cricket, England 267 for 5, trailing by 171. More in a moment in sport. It's 11 o'clock. Good evening. I'm Joe Gilfillan. Health experts are warning of a common household item which could be poisoning young children. A paper in the New Zealand Medical Journal says reed diffusers, a variety of air freshener, contain solvents and essential oils that may affect the liver, kidney, and central nervous system if they're swallowed. Even small quantities may be enough to cause symptoms. Joey Dwyer reports.
11: In 2019, there were 94 calls to the National Poison Centre about reed diffuser oils, most of them involving children under 2 years old. While only 20% were told to seek medical attention, researchers say more caution is needed, as many diffusers are sold with little to no warning labels.
10: A warning that it's easy to overdose on GHB, also known as G, fantasy and liquid ecstasy. After a death related to the drug in Wellington yesterday, police attended 5 suspected GHB overdoses in Miramar, Brooklyn, Johnsonville and Upper Hutt. 4 people were taken to hospital. The Drug Foundation's Sarah Helm says the drug is often not what people think it is.
12: Between January and March, 46% of the G substances that came into our drug checking clinics weren't the substance the person thought they were.
10: Environment Southland is urging people to be on the lookout for the pest plant Old Man's Beard, recently discovered near Invercargill. The vine can grow up to 20 metres high with fluffy beard-like seed heads. If left uncontrolled, Old Man's Beard can smother and collapse trees. Researchers are asking for people to help count birds around the country over the next 9 days. The annual New Zealand Garden Bird Survey is used by scientists to track bird populations across rural and urban areas. New Zealanders are encouraged to spend an hour in the garden counting what birds are seen and heard before submitting the data online. Bioeconomy Science Institute senior researcher Angela Brandt says the bird counts help them measure the health of our environment.
13: That information is really

0: guns, doesn't it? Because it's got all those batteries and it's got all that steel frame all around them.
1: Yeah.
0: And it didn't move an inch.
2: Did you get the feeling that the driver of the car who RC-ended you, do you get the feeling that that driver may have been almost certainly texting?
0: I don't know what he was doing, but he wasn't watching where he was going because this Tesla's a pretty... She's pretty obvious on the road, but he wasn't paying attention or whatever happened. The Tesla's got a video of him, actually, because he's got cameras on the back.
1: Yeah.
0: And it sees what's going on, so we never found out. But my son-in-law, you could see the guy was pretty shaken, and my son-in-law, being a nurse, said there's a few things we need to do, and he got him to stand aside, and this guy was kind of... didn't want to know about it, and I'll be fine. Oh, I'm sitting in there, and I felt quite a shock. But you also mentioned Tramadol earlier on. Well, a few weeks ago, on the 8th of May, I had a slight knee operation, pretty big, but it was a Saturday night, late Saturday night, and the nurse came along, and she gave me my medication, and I went off to sleep. This is when things went a little bit weird for me. I woke up at some unearthly hour of the morning, and guess where I was sitting in my dream?
2: In your dream?
0: In my dream, I was sitting in the front seat of that woman Tesla.
1: Oh.
0: Oh, my God, I had a terrible dream. The Tramadol sets you off like that sometimes.
2: It does. It does have that. Oh. I had Tramadol... Tramadol in conjunction with morphine, and the morphine was amazing.
0: Oh, yes, it is. Wonderful stuff.
2: Yes, it almost made me want to join the Doors and become an absolute, you know, morphine addict. It was an incredible feeling, but the Tramadol, yuck, not nice.
0: Oh, the morphine is great going up. When you come down, it's a hell of a thump if you don't get a second shot.
1: Okay.
0: I can tell you. The other thing, I'm very proud of you in a lot of ways because I would have bloomin' named that bloomin' outfit outright on. I know you won't, but I would have named them by now.
2: Well, I guess it narrows it down. There aren't too many dealerships that sell Audis in Auckland, but it was just the most horrific experience for everybody in the car. There were the driver and a friend and I. And the driver was a car dealer. And look, I've had car accidents where I have been at fault, but this was no one's fault but the car dealer trying to be a flash Harry. He actually wasn't supposed to take the car off the lot. And it was just trying to show off to his friend, who was my friend. And,
0: I know that moment, eh?
2: Yes.
0: The other thing that I was going to mention is in London, they've got they had the London Eye, and they're taking it down this year apparently, and taking it somewhere else, according to rumours.
2: That's short sighted. That's short. Do you get that? Short sighted London Eye. Sorry.
0: Yeah, it was a bit short sighted. Yeah.
2: Sorry, terrible.
0: Oh, very quick. But I was up on the London Eye, and when you get up to the top, you can see for bloomin' miles. And if I had 20/20 vision, I would have seen all across London, all the way out.
2: Oh,
0: could almost. Yeah, I mean, you can see almost out. If you got a pair of binoculars, you'd be able to watch planes land at Heathrow.
2: Were you nervous going up?
0: So, at first, yes, but you're inside a pod.
2: Yes.
0: In Palmerston North, a great number of decades ago, there was a Ferris wheel in the square, and they had set it up and rigged it up, and something went wrong as it come around the top, and the bucket had a couple of girls in it and tipped them out.
2: Oh.
0: And the thing just snapped and tipped them out. So one got killed and one was severely back damaged and crippled. And it was a shocker. So I was always a bit wary of things like that because we came on the scene while they were trying to get the ambulance in and get the girls out.
2: What year? Just not a pretty... roughly, because I know that you did work there for a period of time. But
0: it was in the 1970s, early 70s, I think. I'm trying to remember, 74 maybe.
2: Okay, well, people will remember that incident, Harry, if they were around at the time. I was thinking a Ferris wheel in Palmerston North, that would have probably been the only good thing about Palmerston North. It certainly would have elevated the value of everything, real estate, expectations. Gee, I've never heard that story, Harry. That's horrific. But nice of you to call and told very well, as always. 0800 80 1080 to tell yours. Dallas and Leanne, stand by, 18 past 11.
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2: 20 past 11 here through till 12, so you get stuck in the cricket, 281 for 5, and the groundsman running on with some, what the heck is that? It's like a giant thing. It's a giant thing for stomping down the loose dirt. What do they call that in cricket? I've never ever seen anything like that. He's got it. He's stomping. He's stomping things down. He'll be world famous for his great big stomper. Never seen anything like that. Leanne, stand by. I know you've been waiting very patiently, but Dallas, you're first in the queue. How are you, Dallas?
9: Yeah, good. Great show tonight. Hey, just want to talk about vertigo. What cured me? The Epley Maneuver. E-P-L-E-Y. Right. Epley Maneuver. And I had vertigo. I felt I was having a stroke. It was terrible. And I went straight to the doctor, and the doctor put me onto this Epley maneuver. It's online. You can Google it up. And it fixed it in 5 minutes.
2: So for those of us that can't see what you're doing, describe what you'd be doing in that maneuver.
9: It's you lie on a bed.
2: Mm-hmm.
9: First of all, you find out which side is causing the vertigo. So you lie to the left or to the right. And for me, it was lying to the left, head to the left. And so then you just lie over your head over the back of the bed and you turn it to the left.
2: Mm.
9: And you quickly turn it to the right, turn it halfway, and then you wait for 30 seconds and then you quickly turn it fully to the right, and then you sit up and it's moved whatever is causing the vertigo is inside your inner ear. It moves it away from the inner ear back to where it should be, that little piece of bone that's got loose. Now, I'm not saying this will cure all vertigo because I'm not a doctor, but this certainly worked for me. So,
2: yeah, it's not a loose bone. It's the crystals in the cochlea, which are the little spirals in your ears. Yeah.

0: Yeah, you know, I'm a big raver, Leanne, big raver. You should see me in my disco pants. I could rave all night. 28 past 11. Thanks, Leanne. 0800 80 1080. I have no idea what that means, by the way, but the tighter the disco pants, the longer I'll stay awake.
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0: 11:30 and come on in. Come in. Yeah. Hang on, I'll find a microphone for you.
7: This one here.
0: Alex, testing.
7: You hear me?
0: Alex, that's pretty exciting. We're 290 for six. Tell us about that last wicket.
7: No, they're 290 for six.
0: That's what I mean.
7: Stokes is gone.
0: What a shame.
7: Bowled by Zach Folkes. He made it look like it was the best ball that's ever been bowled in the history of the game, as he tends to do. Big for Zach Folkes. He came in as a concussion sub last night. Blair Tickner got knocked out when he was batting. So, yeah.
0: I mean, I'm not going, I'm just going, interesting.
7: I know. Can't catch a break.
0: Wants to get knocked out, but I do like to see Stokes going out quite quickly.
7: Yeah, this is now their last sort of recognised pair. Get one of these, we are really into the tail.
0: So then we come back on and bat like crazy and push our total up, right?
7: Yeah, I mean, that's the cool thing. Like, I mean, England have got the deficit to less than 200, so New Zealand aren't going to have to bat last.
0: Yeah.
7: Which on this wicket and these temperatures could be a minefield.
0: What do you call that great big stompy thing the bloke came out with?
7: I don't know. I've never seen that before.
0: No, neither have I. I was just telling our listener about that, my one listener, about the great big stompy thing. He'll be world famous, won't he, with his great big stomper?
7: Well, I mean, we need to figure out. There you go. There's the ball that got him.
0: Oh, dear.
7: I love what we're doing now, which is describing this on the radio in an audio medium.
0: Yes.
7: Going, look at that.
0: I know. Wow, look. And then everyone starts looking at their radio harder. It is difficult, isn't it? Look at Stokes. He looks like he looks feral, doesn't he?
7: Yeah, for a change.
0: Ooh, that's right. Alex Powell, thank you. Anything else you can tell us that's worth knowing about the cricket?
7: Just watch that ball. Nothing off the top of my head.
0: Okay.
7: Stoke for Zach, folks. He needs a good run here.
0: All right. Now, Alex Powell from the New Zealand Herald and News Talk ZB, thank you so much.
7: Hey, anytime. Do you have any more Tim Tams?
0: No, I've eaten them all. Sorry.
7: That's why I came in here.
0: Don't tell everyone I eat all the Tim Tams. I did actually eat most of them. I did give you one, though, didn't I? You got one?
7: I got one.
0: You got a whole one. Don't complain. All right. Thank you, Alex. Nice to have you in.
7: Hey, you seem busy. I'll let you go.
0: Oh, you know, you're always busy. Always good to get an update, though, from someone who knows what they're talking about when it comes to cricket. Alex is doing a live commentary on the New Zealand Herald website if you want to catch up with Alex Powell. 27 to 12, 290 for six. It's good news for New Zealand. Loving it. This will be quite the historic test for us if we can win this one. Hi there, Michael.
8: Hello, man. Hey, had a few adrenaline doses in my life, but one that springs to mind is I was riding my motorbike across

0: pull your legs off. So you're sitting in the jungle next to these gorillas going, yeah, yeah. I always wonder what smell fear smells like, and I'm sure it's got a hideous smell. You cannot hide fear in a situation like that. And Michael, that's an extraordinary story. A lot of good stories out of Africa. Out of Africa. Great movie. Thank you, Michael. Michaela, I'll be with you next. 0800 80 1080 if you'd like to join in before 12, 22 to 12.
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0: 19 to 12, 295 for 6. They just had an appeal for a possible run out, but he was well and truly bat down across the crease. Fawkes is the bowler. He's got 1 for 21 and Brooke on 44, Atkinson on 1. 295 for 6, which means that England are trailing New Zealand by 142. Welcome to you, Michaela.
6: Oh, hi, Roman. Yes, I've had vertigo since I was 18 off and on.
0: Ooh.
6: And I'm now 66. And I found a tiki, Joan Jett, come and tiki time and dance with me. And I wear this tiki, and it tells stories about what side to check on your head, you know, when the way the head's sitting. I studied it, and I drew it, went around it and traced it, because we had a vicarage in the Carnival.
0: Oh, yep.
6: And the Marys gave us a tiki.
0: Mm.
6: And it's helped me, and I don't get any more vertigo.
0: What do you do with the tiki?
6: You just hopefully get if you like wearing them, you don't have to show them off. Just put a bit of leather on the chain and get a drill and just get the jeweler to drill it out. And just, we had a gold necklace on ours.
0: Yep. So is the tiki, is it more to do with this? Is this a spiritual thing as opposed to the properties of the greenstone?
6: Well, I think it was because they came to our property for the puha, and they didn't go to church, but they believed in the tiki. And it did stop me from getting vertigo. I haven't had it now for 6 years.
0: So what do you put that down to? What's the connection with the tiki?
6: It has the face of a full moon on it, but it must be the original one, because some people get one made and they have the

0: News Talk ZB, Michael Jackson here on In My Day. Heal the World from 1991. If only he knew. Oh, what the! He's lucky in some ways, isn't he? Not to see how the world is at the moment. Could do with a whole lot of healing. Hi there, man. Love listening. Tonight is another night I truly love. Cannot sleep. Too much chatter on the air that keeps me awake. Like a friend to listen to, says Jane. Good on you, Jane. Nice to hear from you. Hire a man whose only genius was using wealth and its power to get children. Oh, okay. Yeah. Ross, that's a bit silly, isn't it? I can't read that out. You know that. It's Saturday night, you know. Have a cup of tea. Heal the world. Sorry to burst your bubble, Roman, but after you see a spacecraft, your belief is increased. Well, what station are you listening to? Who's talking about spaceships? I'm into that. Sounds like a lot of fun, if you're into that sort of thing. Hi, Roman, your caller was describing the Epley manoeuvre. I get vertigo. I'm at a place called Vertigo. Guten Tag! It's a great song by U2. Horrible thing to get, though. I get vertigo, and it certainly works. Moves the rogue crystals in the inner ear. It's not complicated at all. Google it. It really works, but if your listeners followed his instructions, they definitely will fall off their beds. Cheers, says Trisha. Health and safety, Trisha. Health and safety. Put a helmet on, perhaps. 9 to 12. 0800 80 1080. And ZBZB or 9292 to text. And the cricket, 301-46. England trailing New Zealand by 137.
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6: Perspective. So the Police Commissioner Richard Chambers under investigation over allegations of inappropriate conduct. Michael Morrow, the Herald Senior Investigative Reporter.
7: Commissioner Brian Roche does not consider that it is required at this time that he be stood down.
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0: 7 to 12 and after 12, Mikey Bevan with you through the morning. He'll keep you updated on the cricket. What a night it's been. We've covered Vespers. We've covered Vertigo. What other V words have we covered? Oh, yeah, we've done the adventure tourism. There's no V in that. But there's certainly no harm in it. Here's Mazzy Star. I wanna hold

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9: In this update, health experts are warning of a common household item which could be poisoning young children. A paper in the New Zealand Medical Journal says reed diffusers, a variety of air freshener, contain solvents and essential oils that may affect the liver, kidneys and central nervous system if swallowed even in small quantities. Researchers say more caution's needed as many diffusers are sold with little to no warning labels. More than 900 people have died and more than 50,000 are missing in Venezuela after devastating earthquakes there. Twin quakes shook the capital Caracas less than a minute apart earlier in the week, and there was a 4.9 earthquake during the day. At least 1,000 rescue workers from around the world have arrived in the South American country. Nutrition experts want an updated picture of what people are eating as the United States overhauls its dietary guidelines. The United States is attracting criticism for suggesting foods like butter, meat and beef tallow are healthy fats. Catherine Bradbury from Auckland University's School of Population Health says New Zealand should not follow that US route, but we need better data on what people here are consuming.
10: We don't know really what the issues are with what people are eating these days. Our food environment has changed a lot in the past 10 and 15 years, but we haven't had a national nutrition survey for a very long time.
9: A new free online tool could encourage people to give to charities more often. The Giving Gauge gives people an estimate of how much they can afford to donate while factoring in their daily costs and savings. It's been developed by the Wellington-based wealth management specialist from Bloomsbury Associates, who say they noticed a gap in the market. Founder Phil Stevenson says they've already had positive feedback from charities.
11: This was a bit of a game changer for them that would help them really have those conversations, particularly where they have clients who are maybe thinking about a bequest in their will.
9: Many charities have reported a fall in donations of late. That's news. In sport, an opportunity missed for the Warriors in League's NRL, ending with a 26-24 loss to the Dolphins in Brisbane. A late Sam Healy try gave the Warriors a four-point lead with 4 minutes to play, but the Dolphins regained their short kickoff before Selwyn Cobbo dotted down the successful conversion, sealing the Dolphins' eighth straight win. The White Ferns play their final pool match at cricket's T20 World Cup this morning against England. New Zealand must hope Ireland beats the West Indies and then beats the tournament hosts to qualify for the semi-finals on net run rate. First ball is set for 5:30. The All Whites Football World Cup knockout hopes have ended in Vancouver in a 5-1 loss to Belgium. That's sport. I'm Joe Gilfillan.
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15: News Talk ZB Weather Watch 24/7. Northland mostly fine, apart from a few showers near the coasts. From Auckland to Waitomo, along with Coromandel, Bay of Plenty, Taupo and Taumarunui, the chance of showers from Waikato, Waitomo and Bay of Plenty, otherwise fine. Taranaki and from Taihape to Kapiti, cloudy periods with isolated showers this morning. Partly cloudy during the day with the odd shower in South Taranaki. From Gisborne to Wairarapa and for Wellington, mostly cloudy with showers. Clearing from Wellington in the morning. Marlborough, cloudy areas. Nelson and from Buller to Northern Fiordland, fine, but a few showers in Buller in the afternoon and evening. Canterbury, Otago, Southland and Southern Fiordland, partly cloudy this morning with the odd shower along the south coast. Cloud increasing during the day and showers spreading north. Chatham Islands for you, cloudy periods, a few showers developing later in the day.
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15: And a very, very good morning to you. Welcome to the show. My name is Mikey, with you till 5 this morning here at News Talk ZB. 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

0: to a dead end. And it was interesting, a cousin was in Singapore recently, Mikey, it just shows you how things go. And if you didn't flush the loo, it was $1,000 Singapore dollars fine.
1: Oh, wow.
0: And yeah, and another fine, my sister was saying, both my two sisters, one lives in Portsea in Melbourne, but the other one here from Whangarei, they're 82 and 84, and they met up and they went across on that Indian Pacific, and she couldn't believe it. And I was fortunate, you know, to have a contact with her on the train there.
1: Oh, yes.
0: And yeah, and the distance is incredible. You know, like it's in the hundreds. I think it's might be three. I forget now what she said. But thousands. But it's a straight line.
1: Yeah, it's amazing. Like, we had some wonderful stories of people that had taken these amazing train journeys through India and China. That was yesterday morning, which was fantastic to hear. Hey, and what are your wonderful words of wisdom for us this morning?
0: It's a pretty good one. And I thought that, the other thing that was very, very, I can't remember how long even it is, but that 3,400 mile, my sister said they got that dingo fence to keep the sheep away.
1: Oh.
0: That's incredible. And the other one, someone was talking about Kit Kat, but she was showing me that Japan has 200 flavors. But to be on the good side, oh, yeah, people go on about me with my, you know, animals, how fussy, how I care and that. But we've got Daisy now. She's calling in about 4:30. So we put the electric blanket on for her.
1: Nice.
0: And, you know, we had people going on about it. I said, look, Mikey, never asked for the cars, never asked for cars or the key, never asked for money, never caused any trouble.
1: Correct.
0: So she'll get whatever she wants. Yes, always believe in yourself, Mikey, and being positive is a superpower.
1: Oh, absolutely. Fantastic. Well, you have a lovely morning.
0: You too, buddy. Drive carefully as you go around the world with those lovely callers.
1: Oh, absolutely. Hey, thank you so much for that, Roy. Right, Mark, you'll be next, and I'm going to catch up with Chris and Eric. There's a spare line for you and some texts as well. And Veronica, I found the New Zealand under 20 versus Japan. So at the moment, half time, and it's 21 all. And so I'll keep you updated on that too. So there's another half of the game to go. Right, back with you shortly here at News Talk ZB.
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1: Oh, thank you so much for your texts. Looking forward to another great show, Mikey. Still low power and still hundreds of others in the same boat. And that's Karen from Whanganui. Oh, goodness me, Karen. Gosh, how do you cope? And just thinking of the things like the food in the freezer and all that. Gosh, if you are without power, I'd love to hear from you if you can call through. And yeah, how do you cope in that situation? And given Veronica the update there, fantastic, that's done. And good morning, Mikey. Round two, wishing you a good one. Thank you for that. And I love hearing your regular listener, Sue. Would love to meet her one day. And my daughter visits

0: Yeah,
1: good?
0: They were screening that as well, but they chose sort of documentary, art house, international type movies, and occasionally they do classics on 35mm film, which that doesn't mean too much to me, but must be old movies that they can screen. So
1: I tell you what's amazing up here too, Kristen, they do, and if, I'd love to hear from if you've been to it, give me a call, is they'll have a movie, like maybe a Charlie Chaplin movie or a classic, maybe a black and white one, but they'll have the live orchestra playing.
0: Oh, wow.
1: They'll have like a live orchestra. Amazing. Yeah, oh, it's amazing. And to accompany the movie. So I'd love to hear anyone that's been to one of those.
0: Yeah.
1: And so tell
0: me. I'm sure someone might have been to one of those.
1: Oh, absolutely, because they're quite popular. And tell me, so the French Film Festival one that you saw, was that recent? Because I think there is a Rialto in Dunedin, isn't there?
0: It was at the Rialto.
1: Yeah.
0: They screened them over and over, but unfortunately I came in too late into them. Don't go if you're tired, because you've got to keep up with the
1: subtitles.
0: Reading the subtitles.
1: You do. You do.
0: Yeah, aww. But it's quite good, though.
1: Yes.
0: Yeah, so one of my favourite movies, of course, is the old Christmas Day classic, Night Love, actually. It's kind of replaced the Sound of Music for Christmas Day, that movie.
1: So. Oh, wow, so Love Actually is your favourite movie?
0: Well, not really, but, I mean, I really enjoy watching that. I can't even think what my favourite movie would be, but I really do enjoy it still when they put it on Christmas Day.
1: And I guess it's one of those ones. I haven't actually seen that, but I know it's one of the ones that people love to watch. Like I said before, I've seen Ghost with Demi Moore and Patrick Swayze many times. And Whoopi Goldberg.
0: Oh, Ghost.
1: Oh, classic, isn't it? It's a fantastic movie, and the music as well. But, that's good. Oh, that's good. I wonder where you are. I didn't hear from you last time. And so nice to catch up with you this morning, Chris.
0: No, I texted in. I think it was last night before I went off to bed.
1: I read it out.
0: I can't remember apart from train journeys and things, it wasn't that.
1: No, you did send a text because I remember because it came through as CRIS for whatever reason, and I was like,
0: yeah,
1: there you go. Oh, well, hey, this is nice to catch up.
0: Oh, well, it's nice to have you on these few nights, Mikey, so thanks. And I'll listen in to hear if anyone's been to those movies with a live orchestra.
1: Oh, I would love to hear from someone that's been to one of those, and look forward to catching up with you next time, all right?
0: Yeah, okay.
1: Oh, thanks a lot, Chris.
0: Thanks. Good night.
1: No, no, good way. There you go. Yeah, have you been to one of those movies with the... I know the Civic have them because, of course, that's a much bigger theatre too. And so if you've been to one of those, I'd love to hear what that experience was like. Right, Eric, I'll get to you next. And I've got... Oh, sorry, I've got Eric and then Grant. And I'm going to catch up with Chris after the news and Sandra. But back with you shortly here at News Talk ZB.
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1: Right, cricket update for you, Veronica, and 2 ounces interested. So New Zealand, well, under 20s, New Zealand 26, Japan 21, and cricket, England 3-1-5-4-6, trail New Zealand by 123. And I'll get to Dave and Ross's text very shortly. And Eric, a very good morning to you. Welcome to the show.
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0: are the 2026 ANZ Premiership champions. Delight etched on the face of Tia Whittaker.
1: Nathan Lim's call as the Mystics claimed their third title in 4 years with a 56-46 win over the Southern Steel. The All Whites Football World Cup hopes have ended in Vancouver in a 5-1 loss to Belgium. Elijah Just pounced in the 84th minute to make the score 3-1, but Belgium kicked in two more goals in the final minutes. While they're coming home without an elusive World Cup win, Just says the tournament memories will last a lifetime.
2: It's been incredible. These are the games that everyone wants to play growing up. Incredible fans. And yeah, overall, I thought we gave ourselves a good chance. We'll probably look back at the first two games as real missed opportunities. And then coming in, I would have never expected to score three goals, so of course it's nice.
1: In Super Rugby Opiki, Matatu beat the Blues 27-21. The Hurricanes Poa broke their losing streak at 13, beating the Chiefs Manawa 34-29. Two leagues NRL.
3: Bostock boots the ball. What a win for Christian Wolf and his team.
1: The Dolphins have beaten the Warriors 26-24 in Brisbane. A late Sam Healy try gave the Warriors the lead, only for Selwyn Cobbo to reply and deny them victory at the death. That's news and sport. I'm Joe Gilfillan.
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7: News Talk ZB Weather Watch 24/7. Northland mostly fine apart from a few showers near the coasts. From Auckland to Waitomo along with Coromandel, Bay of Plenty, Taupo and Taumarunui, the chance of showers for Waikato, Waitomo and Bay of Plenty otherwise fine and sunny. Taranaki and from Taihape to Kapiti, cloudy periods with isolated showers this morning, partly cloudy during the day with the odd shower in South Taranaki. From Gisborne to Wairarapa, and for Wellington, mostly cloudy with showers, clearing from Wellington in the morning. Marlborough, cloudy areas. Nelson and from Buller to Northern Fiordland, fine, but a few showers in Buller later in the day and evening. Canterbury, Otago, Southland and Southern Fiordland, partly cloudy this morning with the odd shower along the south coast. Cloud increasing during the day and showers spreading north. Chatham Islands, for you, cloudy periods, a few showers developing in the afternoon.
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7: I'm here. Right, the time is 21 minutes after 1. Right, cricket, 3:35 for 7. Trail by 109. And Veronica, the final score looks like it was 38 to New Zealand for the under-20s and 21 to Japan. Mikey, your choice of music is really awesome, catering to your audience who have lived and loved the days of music made with instruments, not electronics. Chrissy, yeah, nice to hear the Drifters before Saturday night at the movies. I really enjoyed Forrest Gump. Have seen it 3 times on telly. Angela's Ashes was a good story too. Also read the book. Hey, thanks for that. And Chris, a very good morning to you. Welcome to the show.
8: Good morning, Mikey. How are you?
7: I'm good, thanks. How are you?
8: Well, good, thanks. I was just going to say, the movie theatres, the best movie theatre, whenever we pass through Geraldine, we always stop and go to the movie theatre because it's just such a lovely little theatre. It just takes you back. It's an old school theatre. It's got couches up the back. And, it's a really, really nice theatre.
7: What's the name of the theatre there?
8: Sorry?
7: What's the name of the theatre? The name of it?
8: I'm not sure of the name of it, but it's the only theatre in Geraldine.
7: Oh, here we go, Chris. It's called the Geraldine Cinema on Talbot Street. Would that be the one?
8: Yes, that's the one. And we went in there a couple of years ago. We were the only ones there. And the manager took us up through the projection room, showed us all through there how it worked. It was a really nice theatre. Love going there.
7: Oh, fantastic. I mean, it's quite nice going to the old sort of ones that have been around for a long time. And I know, Chris, I'm sure it was in Roxburgh. There was a classic cinema there that burnt down.
8: It burnt down not that long ago, yes.
7: Yeah, correct. I remember... I got a call from a caller that had used to go to that theatre and just said the memories that were there that would have been lost in that fire. That's good. So Geraldine Theatre. And what about Chris, the other Chris mentioned before, Dunedin? You've got a wee metro theatre there behind the town hall in Dunedin.
8: That's right. Yes, that's a nice wee theatre too.
7: Oh.
8: We go there a bit too.
7: Oh, fantastic. So, what was the last movie that you saw?
8: The last movie I saw was Michael.
7: Oh, and what were your thoughts?
8: I thoroughly enjoyed it. Yes, wow. I thoroughly enjoyed it. It was well worth going to see.
7: Oh, fantastic.
8: And the other thing I was going to say, you talk about bringing stuff back from overseas, but when I go overseas, I always put my Haraway's porridge in the suitcase. And I got questioned by customs once. They said, oh, what's this? And I said, because I declared it.
7: Yes.
8: And I said, oh, no, it's my porridge. I said, they don't sell Haraway's in Australia. So I always take my breakfast over there with me.
7: And of course, Haraway's oats from Green Island in Dunedin.
8: But I did.

0: once I went to the market there and I bought quite a bit of grapefruit. I thought, oh, this is very cheap. This is when I first went overseas.
1: Yeah.
0: And I bought it back and, of course, cleared it. Oh. I had no idea. We lost it all.
1: Oh, hey, Chris, did you get a fine as well?
0: No, because I declared it.
1: Oh, okay, fantastic. I'll tell you what, I had been across to New York, and it was a radio competition back in the 2001. It was Live or Die in New York with Polly and Grant off CDM. Anyway, for whatever reason, when I came back through customs, I didn't realise there was a mandarin in my bag, and of course, I forgot it was in there, and didn't declare it. It had gone through the X-ray and everything as I was, you know, departing. You know how when you go out through to the arrival hall, and it was fined $450.
0: Oh,
1: so that mandarin would have been like $2,000 per kilo. You know, it was like, oh my gosh.
0: Well, I watched on that border patrol, but a lady, the same sort of thing. She had a sandwich in her pack, and she'd forgotten it was there, and it was a chicken sandwich. Oh. And because it was chicken, it was a lot. It ended up costing her thousands of dollars, because apparently chicken or that is way more, I don't know, but more dangerous, so the fine is way up there.
1: Yeah, I've been watching Border Patrol recently. It's amazing, too, what people come through with, like, a whole suitcase of food, and they're like, oh, I didn't realise it was food I had to declare. And they're like,
0: what? Oh, it's so funny watching it sometimes. And that's what I always think when I come back through the airport. I thought, all you've got to do is declare, declare, declare.
1: And you know what they always say, if in doubt, declare. But, hey, nice talking with you, Chris.
0: Yeah, well, thank you, Mikey. Thank you very much.
1: You're welcome. Hey, thanks for your stories. And, of course, the Haraway sites are the best. Actually, and grapefruit. I mentioned yesterday morning I've got a whole tree of grapefruit at the moment, which is amazing. But, yeah, gosh, have you been caught out at the border? And I think I read something just recently, too, where a couple of pilots came through. They forgot they had sandwiches as well, and both got fined, too. I think that was a story that was I read online during the week. Right, going to get back to you shortly here at News Talk ZB. Thank you so much for your company and your calls. And I've got a couple of texts to get through too. Sandra, you'll be next. And then we've got Jackie, Brendan, and Mark as well here at News Talk ZB.
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1: Thank you for your text. You can get Yorkie bars at the specialty UK shops. And, Sherry's been trying to get through since midnight. Yeah, it's busy, Sherry. Don't give up. Still got plenty of time to get through. And Jules says, I really

0: photos of the Vogels, and also they want their soup to make their dips, you know, because it's really expensive in Australia.
1: Oh.
0: So it's about $4 for one packet, that onion soup.
1: It's the onion soup that you use for the dip. And I think if I'm correct, I'll tell you what, hopefully, I know they did a, once again on 7 Sharp, but there's some great things on there. They did, there were four people that shared their cheese roll recipes. And of course, if I'm correct, I think the onion soup mix is one of the key ingredients, you know, for that as well.
0: Oh, gosh.
1: I believe so.
0: Yeah. Oh, yeah. So, and you go to customs and because I declare it.
1: Yes.
0: And they say, oh, that's okay. They never check or anything. You know, they just, I guess it's not, bread's not going to, you know, but they just say, okay. Oh, yeah. They seem to know that New Zealand people take Vogels over there.
1: Goodness me. Reason. And I'll tell you what, they've got a great advert on. I think I've seen one recently with that guy. Turns up at that house. I think it's like a gangster house, and someone's got his Vogels bread. Someone will know it, but it's pretty clever. But and of course there is the Vogels, the very thin slice, which I think is really good.
0: Yeah, really good.
1: And their fruit bread slice too.
0: Australia has so much different bread. I don't know why they only have something similar to Vogels.
1: Oh, goodness me. And so do you buy, I imagine when you fly, do you just buy the freshest loaf possible on the day?
0: Yes, I do, on the way to the airport, you know. Yes.
1: Yeah.
0: A stop off at the supermarket.
1: Oh, because of course there's the Woolworths just before you get to the airport, isn't there?
0: Yes, it is, yeah.
1: Oh,
0: but I never bring anything back from Australia or, you know, other places. I mean, when I went to Taiwan and places like that, you know, I mainly bought souvenirs, sort of thing.
1: Yeah, right. So you're not one of the 77% people that goes to on a tour around your local supermarket?
0: No.
1: Well, apparently, too, Heather got that text that I think there's a Pack and Save and Morehouse have, it must be. Someone will confirm that. And there was like a tour group going through looking at all the different products on the shelves and that. So I guess it can be a novelty. Apparently, the 7-Eleven. And Japan's are amazing, and I guess if you've been to a 7-Eleven, give me a call. Hey, and also, what about movies? What was the last movie that you saw?
0: I haven't been to any movies lately, mainly because of my eyes. So I usually watch movies on Netflix, that sort of thing.
1: Right, yeah, correct. And of course,
0: series.
1: Oh, what's that?
0: I like watching different series. You know,
1: I thought you said with a glass of sherry.
0: Well, it could be that too, you know.
1: Oh, it's a lovely chatting with you, Jackie.
0: Yeah.
1: And well, maybe I'll catch up.
0: I saw stories last night.
1: Oh, there were some great travel stories, wasn't there?
0: Oh, I went to sleep. I woke up about 10 o'clock because I'd been listening all night, you know, I guess.
1: Oh, no, that's amazing. It was a great show. Hey, thanks for being part of the show this morning.
0: Okay, right. Have a good night.
1: You too. And we'll chat with you very soon there, Jackie. Right, Sherry, there's a spare line for you. Now, Brendan, I'll get to you next, okay? And then I'm going to catch up with Mark. If you have tried to get through, now is the time. And I'll get to those texts as well here at News Talk ZB.
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0: The Mystics have won their third title in 4 years, a 56-46 victory over the Southern Steel. A surreal opportunity for one of Australia's up-and-comers at Wimbledon, 20-year-old Maya Joint has been drawn to play seven-time champion Serena Williams, who's making her return to the singles arena for the first time since 2022. Joint, 24 years Williams Jr., can't wait.
1: If you told me 10 years ago that I'd be playing her first round at Wimbledon, that's just crazy. So, yeah, I have so much respect for her, and she was one of my idols growing up, and I'm just really excited to have the opportunity to play against her.
0: The pair will play on Tuesday. That's news and sport. I'm Joe Gilfillan.
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5: News Talk ZB Weather Watch 24/7. Northland mostly fine, apart from a few showers near the coasts. From Auckland to Waitomo, along with Coromandel Bay of Plenty, Taupo and Taumarunui, the chance of showers for Waikato, Waitomo and Bay of Plenty otherwise fine. Taranaki and from Taihape to Kapiti, cloudy periods with isolated showers this morning. Partly cloudy during the day with the odd shower in South Taranaki. From Gisborne to Wairarapa and for Wellington, mostly cloudy with showers clearing from Wellington in the morning. Marlborough, cloudy areas. Nelson and from Buller to Northern Fiordland, fine, but a few showers in Buller later in the day and evening. Canterbury, Otago, Southland and Southern Fiordland, partly cloudy this morning with the odd shower along the south coast. Cloud increasing during the day and showers spreading north. And Chatham Islands for you, cloudy periods, a few showers developing in the afternoon.
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0: Majestic Theatre in Nelson. So apparently it burnt down, and Colleen was thinking it was the 70s or the 80s. And goodness me, gosh, so Tip Top was in Nelson and Griffin's. And of course, Griffin's Biscuits have got those amazing adverts out now, the commercials, Life is a Biscuit, or Life Needs a Biscuit. 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The little wee mini sort of stories there. 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And there's a whole lot of texts to get through as well. Harry, you will be next. 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
0: Goodness, we're nearly at the halfway mark. 22 minutes after 2 here at News Talk Zero. That morning is whizzing by. As I say, you're such great company. Thank you. And Harry, a very good morning to you. Welcome to the show.
10: Yeah, good morning, Mikey. It's good to be here. I've been a busy boy. It's why I'm late on.
0: Oh,
10: I've been doing some maintenance on my Hiya washing machine.
0: Oh, Hiyer.
10: Yes, that's the one. And if anybody's got one out there, please take the time to go into the drum there and take the filters out and clean the filters. I understand a lot of people don't clean their filters out and they end up washing their clothes with dirty water.
0: Oh, goodness me. And so tell me, Harry, yeah. with the filter there, so you have to clean it. You can't use one of those sort of pods or something you can put into the machine to clean it?
10: No. You've got to actually take it out. These are lint filters. They gather all the lint in your wash.
0: Wow.
10: You don't realise there's a lot of little fibres that come off your clothing in your wash, and they gather in the filters there. And some people have left them, and their machines have what you might call broken down.
0: Goodness
10: and they end
0: me.
10: Up throwing them in at second-hand dealers.
0: Right, exactly. And, I know it's easy to buy a new one. Isn't it funny? Because I just thought the lint is what I get lots of that when I use my clothes dryer, take it out of the wee, you know, the grill thing that it goes into. But, oh, my gosh, it comes out in your washing as well.
10: Oh, yeah, it comes out in the washing as well. Wow. You've got filters in your machine that gather it. And I know that a lot of people don't touch them, and the lack of maintenance is the biggest problem in New Zealand, whether it's largest infrastructure or smallest.
0: Wow.
10: We seem to have a penchant for it. Anyway, that's not what I rang for. You were talking theatres and movies.
0: Yes, Harry.
10: And, Palmerston North has had three great theatres when I arrived there in the late 60s. There was the very posh Odeon Theatre down on George Street.
0: What was posh about it?
10: It was just a very, very posh movie theatre. It had the best of carpet in it, great seating. It had amazing surround sound in the place, and it had a huge projector in it. And all the best movies like Lionel Bart's Oliver and stuff like that. They did all sorts of great movies there. All the big musicals went there, South Pacific and so on. or went to the

0: a whole list of things. I need to see that Michael one, and of course Uncle Buck as well, and the one about the about Susie Wong. That look, that sounds interesting too. Hey, nice talking to you, Harry. Gosh, I was thinking because there was a Regent and a State Theatre in Masterton. So were there Regent and State theatres all over New Zealand? Was it a bit like the sort of the Odeon and the Hoyts of today, or the Village? I was trying to think because we had the Regent and the State in Masterton too back in the 70s. Right, Pete, you will be next, and Mary Lee. Oh, sure, I've got to get to your texts as well. Thank you so much for those that are coming through as well. And there's two spare lines. Any first-time callers, 0800 80 1080, or send me a text 9292. The time now is bang on 2:30 here at Newstalk ZB.
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0: And Pete, a very good morning to you. Welcome to the show.
6: Good morning. You're very popular, Mike Yanger.
0: It's been a really busy morning, and thank you for being part of the show too.
6: Oh, mate, I've been in the wars. I have to give high praise to the staff at Palmerston Hospital.
0: Oh.
6: I have CPOD. I've been seeing me now. I'm due to have a nose procedure on my nose. I can't even breathe from my mouth because I've got a bone graft up my growing up, they've got to cut the bone out. So anyhow, I live on my own, I'm fielding, and hospital on Friday morning, I left home at, got there about 4:30, and about 15 people in there. And I heard, it was in the papers too, it was packed out on Thursday night and Friday morning. They had to send people up to city doctors because they couldn't take the overload. All they worked on, the people with respiratory trouble like myself, breathing, and people with heart conditions. And I'll tell you what, I got there at 4:30, or 4:45. I got on to see, I saw the triage nurse about, 5:30. That was quick. And
0: yes,
6: they got me in that fast because I couldn't hardly breathe. I just haven't talked to you now. Couldn't hardly breathe. And then three nurses went after the time because we got together and kept going back in. Then it got me in bed in the AD about, 7 o'clock, and they checked me out thorough. I cannot, they put extra nurses on now, new nurses, they're young ladies, they're really, the men too, they're practitioners, they got extra staff on board now.
0: Yeah.
6: And I'll tell you, I was out of there at 1:15, and that's pretty good going for an AE department. But I saw the doctor. He said, this operation can have bleed on your nose. He said, your nose is going to be 50-50. Sometimes it works, sometimes it doesn't. So it's a COP thing I got. I smoked years ago. I was a young lad.
0: Right.
6: He's come out in a boy. I had pneumonia last year, 4 days in hospital. And the doctor said, what's your history? I said, I smoked years ago. He said, there you go, mate. It's been in your body all that time. It's come out in a boy.
0: Right.
6: So I've got this the rest of my life now. So I've got to go to the specials on Wednesday in Palmerston Hospital. I was the stroke specialist. I'm going to look at have my procedure. I was talking to Jim quite a couple of weeks ago about it, and the surgery, so I'll make contact with anyone when I find out what's going to happen. But anyhow, we have a picture theatre in Fielding.
0: Right.
6: Called the Centre Point.
0: What's
6: it's
0: it called?
6: A small theatre. I haven't made deliveries there. I haven't met inside the theatre itself. I just did a lot of group for troops 8 years ago, just did deliveries. And There's two things.

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1: So you're promising a tax cut for 96% of people while raising nearly $6 billion in extra revenue. So how does that work?
2: Well, that works by implementing a super rich tax on those with net assets above $10 million. And you'll note that that obviously is a bit of a shift from where we've been in the past, because we've heard with clarity from New Zealanders all around the country some concern about, you know, who that would apply to and the kind of equivalence with the family home and all of those kinds of things, which is why we've offered that clarity that the people who would be impacted by the super rich tax are those with net assets in excess of $10 million, and only what is above that $10 million would be taxed at 2.5%, which is still lower than what plenty of domestic and international research tells us is the wealth kind of compounding effect of around 4.5% per annum. So that would help us to generate, billions of dollars to be able to invest fairly.
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Oh, very, very good morning to you. Welcome to the show. My name is Mikey, with you till 5 this morning here at News Talk ZB. The morning's whizzed along. Gosh, so many calls and memories and about movies and other things. Hey, before I get to that, for the cricket, thank you for your call, Georgie from New Plymouth. So let me see if I'm reading this correct for you. So test 3 of 3, tied 1-1. Day 3, session 3, second innings. So New Zealand, 438 and 15 for 2 at the moment. So New Zealand are batting. England, 354. New Zealand lead by 99.

0: I was like, wow, really? And I've been talking to some friends the last few days about crumpets and what you put on them. And for me, it would have to be like loads of butter and either honey, golden syrup, or jam. Some friends have told me, one friend of mine, she puts a poached egg on top and then baked beans on top of that. And I guess too with the crumpet, you know, I don't like to have it in the toaster for too long because you can have it really crunchy, can't you? And or you can have it sort of more sort of soft, and then I prefer that. When I was in Christchurch back in the 80s, you could buy these amazing square ones. I think they were like 15 cents each. And they were really thick. And I don't know who made them. If someone knows, you could buy them in the dairy. And that was sort of in the 80s there. And the same time when Cookie Time biscuits, you know, came out in the jar and you could buy them in the jar. So, yeah, when it comes to the crumpet, like, I can't think of – imagine putting avocado on a crumpet or anything, even like an egg or beans. I see it more as like butter and golden syrup and jam or honey. A friend of mine puts peanut butter on hers, and another friend puts Vegemite, not Marmite. So, yeah, crumpets, are you a big fan of them? Well, I guess it's wintertime too. It's one of those sort of comfort things that we like to have. Right, going to get to Pete and Graham. Like I said, there's a spare line for you. It's you that makes the show. Your stories, your memories, your opinions. And I'll keep an eye on the cricket too there, Georgie. And thank you for the heads up before. I need to lift my game on that for you. Right, the time is now coming up to 17 minutes after 3. Like I said, Sunday the 28th of June, 2026. All right, back with you shortly, Pete. Stand by.
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9: 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This is a deal that is in the best interest of New Zealand. It was very carefully negotiated. Both sides know exactly what they've committed to. We've got it in Parliament and we're going to put it in law to have jobs and higher incomes.
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0: Pete, kia ora to you. Good morning.
10: Oh, kia ora, Mikey.
0: How are you this morning?
10: Oh, good, thanks. Good. Car points.
0: Oh, good.
10: Just look, I just wanted to do people's business at the events. To movies.
0: Yes, Pete.
10: That impressed me when I was young. I can't actually remember the first movie I went to because I was born in the mid-1960s.
0: Yep.
10: And television had just come in about a couple of years later when I was about two, so a lot of movies were shown on TV.
0: Right.
10: And so one movie I did see as a three-year-old

0: as an humans, how we like to sort of catch everything and, you know, do experiments on it and all these crazy things. But yeah, some great ones. But yeah, back in the day, of course, you know, when you said Star Trek in the 60s, one of my co-workers, Murray, he loves Star Trek. I think he's actually building a spaceship at the moment. You know, you can do those crazy things online and stuff, you know, and you can grow gardens and all different things that you look after. But of course, and what else? There was Lost in Space, Space 1999. Oh, God, there were so many, weren't there? And of course, that was way back in the 60s, 70s, and all these things are kind of real now. Right. Graham, I'm going to get to you next, and also to Elizabeth. There is a spare line for you as well. Yeah, what do you put on your crumpets? Are you a big fan of the crumpets? And of course, the ones you can buy in the supermarkets are the golden crumpets. But if anyone knows, if you were around in Christchurch in the 80s, these square ones you could buy, and they were sort of, it was a square, and it was kind of like a sort of line down the middle, so you could obviously just break it in heaven. It's like two sort of rectangles, couldn't you? But they were really, I don't know, they were a lot sort of heavier than, the say, the golden crumpet. But of course, those are classics, aren't they? You love to hear what you put on your crumpets. And yeah, some of these best theatres around New Zealand. And what was the last movie you saw? You know, do you go to the movies? And also, I guess in light of things like Netflix, and now you've got... oh, is it HBO Max? Oh, the one, the new one. And all the different platforms. Of course, a lot of them have movies on there that you can watch as well. But yeah, I mean, people still do like to go. So are you one of these people? And Calvin from the Tron, if you're there, what was your last movie that you saw? Right, 27 minutes after 3 here at News Talk ZB. Stand by, Graham.
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0: Gooda Gallery, Allen Street, off Courtney Place, Wellington.
1: Karen says, can still buy the square crumpets in supermarkets here. Mikey, love golden syrup on my crumpets and love them crunchy. Yeah, I kind of like them sort of maybe in the toaster for about maybe, say, 90 seconds. So you get it's kind of like still soft on the top, but you're right, that sort of rim on the circle ones is sort of crunchy as well, or even the base there. But yeah, I mean, when it comes to the crumpet, I mean, are you sort of savory? Do you put things like eggs and beans on it, like my friend does, or even peanut butter? I just can't imagine. I'm like Karen. I think it's, you know, butter. Oh, do you have butter on yours too, Karen, or just the golden syrup? Come back to me on a text there. And Graham, a very good morning to you. Welcome to the show this morning.
2: Yeah, greetings from South Dunedin, where it's pretty freezing cold.
1: Oh.
2: And it's taken about 3.5 hours to get through, but it's finally got there.
1: Oh, good on you.
2: Before I start on the movies,
1: yes, Graham.
2: The backyard bird count. So
1: thank
2: I
1: you.
2: Did that yesterday.
1: Yes.
2: Between 9 and 10 o'clock in the morning, and went into the library in town and finally got that all posted away electronically.
1: Oh, fantastic.
2: And I was number 37 for New Zealand.
1: Oh, that's amazing. And so tell me, okay, so did it start yesterday, Graham?
2: Yes, started yesterday
1: morning. Fantastic. Oh, wow. And
2: just
1: what
2: one
1: birds,
2: hour,
1: yeah, what did you see? What did you hear?
2: Just 1 hour of your time.
1: Yeah.
2: Mostly

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6: In this update, health experts are warning of a common household item which could be poisoning young children. A paper in the New Zealand Medical Journal says reed diffusers, a variety of air freshener, contain solvents and essential oils that may affect the liver, kidneys, and central nervous system if swallowed even in small amounts. Researchers

0: so it's not in his liver because he had spots there, and we were worried that it had spread to there, but it wasn't. And we almost skipped out of the hospital.
1: Oh, you know, yes, I can imagine. Yeah, of course, it's good news.
0: And he's on this drug. They offered it to us last year, and it's $100,000 a year to be on this drug. And, of course, we haven't got medical insurance, but because the other drug that they give him in his stomach, hormone treatment for prostate cancer, wasn't working as well, he's been offered this drug for nothing. It's fully funded.
1: Oh, fantastic. So
0: he started on this drug, and we call it Abby because it's got a big long name. Oh. And he's got, and it will prolong his life. So,
1: oh, that's awesome. Yeah,
0: we just feel so grateful.
1: Yes. Yeah. Oh, no, you're right. And the thing is, I like what you said, Ginny. And also, too, if you missed Mark, his story on 7 Sharp, go back on TVNZ On Demand and you can catch up on that. So, hey, thank you so much for calling through, Ginny.
0: That's okay. You have a great day. And Emily says hello.
1: Oh, okay. Hello to Emily.
0: Yeah. Okay, take care.
1: You have a good day. There you go. Thanks for that, Ginny. Bye-bye. Yeah, great story. Goodness me, it's so inspirational. Right, Dave and Yvonne, I'm going to catch up with you shortly or next. And as I said before, Jess, I've lost you. So, Jess, if you're listening, call straight back. I'll get you on. Before Dave and Yvonne. Otherwise, we'll go to Dave and Yvonne here at Newstalk ZB. The time is coming up to 12 minutes away from 5. Goodness me, I can't believe the show's coming to an end. And then it's the best of Mike Hosking and Kerry MacIver between 5 and 6 here at Newstalk ZB.
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4: 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Does sound like he's a surgeon, which means, yes, he's not on the bones of his ass, is he? Feel sorry for him? Nah, of course you don't. Me neither.
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1: Jess, good morning to you.
5: Good morning to you.
1: Nice to hear from you. Thanks for calling.
5: Oh, it's nice. Oh, gosh. You've got to sleep in sometime.
1: I know. I imagine you would have been out with the horses earlier on, or maybe you've got to get out to the horses, possibly.
5: Not this morning. Oh. Today is Sunday.
1: Oh, okay. So it's a rest day on a Sunday for you and the horses.
5: Church.
1: Oh, you've got church this morning. Oh, good on you. Good.
5: And what have you been up to? Have you been to the races yet?
1: No, I haven't been to the races yet. I've been busy at my other job and busy going to the gym as well. And then here with you today and then next weekend and then Matariki Friday the following weekend and the Saturday. So four more shows rather. So that's me.
5: Well, Cambridge Jockey Club race on a Wednesday.
1: Okay.
5: And you probably need to be there. Sometimes Winston's there.
1: Oh, you have said that Winston Peters goes there. You have mentioned that before, yes.
5: Yes, I've worked with Winston for 30 years.
1: Oh, goodness me.
5: Character.
1: Oh, he is a character. I know, he is.

Hey, listen, you're absolutely correct. I know that Calvin saw Mamma Mia 14 times and he saw Twiggy, I think it was 3 times. But hey, Yvonne, sorry it's only a short call this morning up against the news here at News Talk ZB. And I look forward to catching up with you like next weekend, rather, when I'm back. Hey, what a fantastic, another fantastic show. Thank you so much for your calls and your company. You make the show what it is, and I really appreciate that. So it's been a fantastic, like, whiz by. And the best of Mike Hosking and Kerry MacGyver after the news. And I'll be back with you next Friday from midnight and Saturday morning and Sunday morning here at News Talk ZB. You have a fantastic day.

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7: In this update, parts of Europe are continuing to swelter as the continent's heatwave shifts east. Germany has recorded temperatures over 40 degrees during the day. The Netherlands had to cancel some transport services because their electric buses could not be charged. CNN's Ben Hunt says there have also been disruptions in France.
8: Dangerously high temperatures prompted French authorities to force organizers to cancel one of the country's biggest music festivals, which had expected more than 200,000 people over 3 days.
7: The Strait of Hormuz remains a tension point between the United States and Iran, with both sides launching fresh strikes. Global Security Institute research fellow Aman Mahmoudian told the BBC Donald Trump wants the strait open as soon as possible.
9: He will believe that if the straits are restored, the United States would have an upper hand in the negotiation. For the very exact same reasons, the Iranians are interested in extracting a level of control over the Strait of Hormuz.

0: If your team's Moana, what do you reckon happens? Is there hope at all?
1: Mate, if there's 1% chance, then there's hope.
0: Good on you. Go well for the season. Nice to talk to you. Appreciate it very much. Artie Savia, new All Blacks captain. Now, if you haven't heard of the band Borderline yet, you're about to. In fact, a lot of people are all over the world. A couple of lads are in for a song and a chat after the break.
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0: Borderline is being suggested by many as the next big thing. Four-person pop-oriented band Ben Jackson, Matthew Max. It's the old childhood friend story. They signed with Empire in February last year, first ever New Zealand signing for Empire. Debut EP, went on a tour to North America, opened for Teddy Swims. Rolling Stone said they'd be part of the future of music and then were nominated for a swag of awards at the New Zealand Music Awards, ultimately winning the People's Choice Award. So how good's this story? Anyway, the debut self-titled album is out tomorrow. Ben Glanfield and Jackson Boswell are with us. Good to see you both.
8: Good morning.
0: So many questions. I'm always fascinated in young bands and how they're going and the trajectory of the success. Deal with the awards, first of all. So being voted the most popular or the best is no bad thing, is it?
8: It was incredible. Yeah, we were so blown away. It was insane. Yeah.
9: We've spent a while sort of trying to build a loyal fan base because that's the only way you can kind of make music work.
0: Yeah.
9: So it's amazing to see how much like effort they put into, you know, making that a reality for us.
0: Humbleness aside, where's the buzz coming from? Why do people think you're good?
8: It's a great question. I think the whole kind of the organic sounding live music is coming back, I think, in a way.
9: Bands are back, baby.
8: Bands are back.
9: But I think it's our songs for the most part. I think our songs kind of pull out an emotion from you, and we've been writing songs for a very long time and an attempt to get quite good at it.
0: So did you set out to be good, or was it just a band of guys in a garage having a good time?
8: We've always set out to be good. We've always kind of wanted to do this as our career and for the rest of our lives and to be the biggest band in the world, and we've kind of just been working towards that every day, I guess.
0: Yeah. So you're 20-ish. You pulled out of university, so you're now the real deal.
8: Yes.
0: So at what point did you think this could be a thing? Was there a moment or not?
8: I guess I
9: think it's always been the thing.
8: Yeah.
9: I think there was kind of no other option for us. Whatever we ended up doing when we grew up coming out of high school was like, it could be making tea in a studio. It was going to be around music. So we had to find a way to make it work. So we put all our eggs in one basket because it's the only basket we wanted the eggs in.
0: Yeah. So how's the dynamic working? Because a band of four, you got egos? There are egos in the band?
9: Oh, yeah.
8: Yeah, no. it's pretty...
9: Somehow we make it work really well, actually.
8: I feel like by now we've spent enough time together to know when to push each other's buttons and when to stop.
9: Mm. We all respect each other a lot. So I think we were nervous for spending like a month on the road in the US. You know, that's like
8: trapped
9: being
8: in the
9: stuck
8: bus.
9: In basically the smallest flat on planet Earth is scary, but we made it out. And kind of as we got home, we were like, what are you all up to? Like, should we hang out? Like, we just spent a month together and we want to do more.
0: Does it feel like it's going places?
8: Definitely. Yeah.

0: down.
1: Absolutely superb. Text in, Ben, you ready?
2: For sure.
1: Tell Mike, tell Ben, I followed him since he was 4 foot tall, gave him his first gig in Christchurch at 66 on Peterborough.
2: Of course.
1: Who's that?
2: Good memories. I played a...
1: Darren.
2: Yes, I played a... I think it was a Make-A-Wish Foundation charity event. I got to fly... They flew me down. It was amazing. I was like 10 years old.
1: There you go.
2: It was, yeah.
1: See, they still remember
2: you. Awesome.
1: Well done on everything. Good luck on the album tomorrow. Good
2: thank
1: luck on
2: you,
1: the tour. The dates, it's be around New Zealand, round and Glasgow, Sheffield, Bristol. I mean, that's living the dream, isn't it?
3: That is great. Yeah.
1: Good on you. Nice to see you guys. Half the borderline.
2: Nice
1: go
2: share.
1: Well.
2: Thanks
1: come
2: for
1: back
2: nice
1: again. And that was our show for another week. We'll be back to take on the world again this time next Sunday. For now, I'm Mike Hosking. Happy day.
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11: Now, I've been talking about it all morning. I've been talking about it all day. Yesterday after I went and played pickleball. So I'm sure you've heard about the latest sports craze. It's all over the globe. And if you haven't heard about it, you soon will. It's called pickleball. The American sport for all ages is blowing up in New Zealand. Even Mike Hosking is obsessed. He talks about it all the time. It's basically padded tennis, but it's described as a mix between tennis, ping pong and badminton. Ben Stiller is even making a movie about it called Dink. Dink. And it looks pretty good, the movie, by the way. And our own region lies a brand new dedicated pickleball facility. Love

0: So we've been invited out to Petitennis on steroids. It's called Pickleball. Love pickle. Gosh, this is an amazing setup. I've just walked in and I've been freaked out. It feels like a massive stadium, really. Oh, like a stadium. Explain it to me. Come on, give me the rundown.
1: So if we're just doing the basics, this is like tennis, but smaller, bigger than table tennis on a badminton court. So it combines all the best elements of three sports. Chuck it on, like padded tennis of the past, and 2v2, go play.
0: So can it be played singles as well?
1: Definitely played singles, but to be honest, 95% of the time you're playing doubles. This is a social sport first, so it's about having a hit out, hit and giggle, I call it sometimes. You want to get out there, have some exercise with your mates, while still, you know, throwing some banter.
0: We can hear it, can't we?
1: Yeah, yeah, it's good.
0: As we're chatting.
1: There you go.
0: Yeah, hit and giggle.
1: Yeah, yeah.
0: Someone's having a lot of fun out there.
1: Yeah, 100%, yeah. So. And that's what it's about, fun first.
0: So what does it cost?
1: So to get on our courts, we have a bunch of different sessions. So we have some memberships, but if you get the basic membership, $12.50.
0: Right.
1: For most of our sessions.
0: And how long does a session last for? Is it a game or is it a time thing?
1: Two hours. Yeah, so like pickleballers are crazy. That's not enough for some of them. So when you get onto a pickleball court, it doesn't feel like you're doing exercise. You are, but you can totally play the sport for 2 hours straight if you wanted to.
0: Age group?
1: All. Three-generation sport. So the way I see the sport is it's a low-impact sport. So it's not about huge movements. It's about technique. You often meet people that want to tell you about how good they were at sport. I say, come play pickleball and you can show me. So 80-year-olds we have playing. We have 8-year-olds playing.
0: So is this the sport that Andre Agassi's into? Is that? I mean, every time I turn my bum on social media, I see Andre Agassi doing, is it?
1: Yeah, Agassi's straight into this. He's already playing some of the pros. He's reliving his tennis days. And that's the thing. You'll see people that have come from other sports and showing what they can do on the pickleball court. Because it combines other sports, you can tell straight away who played tennis, who played badminton, squash, the rest of it. Because there's something in all of these games that can be brought into pickleball, which is awesome.
0: I can see potential in a social outing for work or a sports team, bring them out here and having a bit of fun. Is that something that's happening?
1: Yeah, so like this is biggest in the US, so it was made in the US. A lot of the universities use pickleball to test who is the true sportsman. So they'll bring all the different sports teams down and go, okay, get them on the pickleball court. Let's see who's the actual best team.
0: Okay.
1: And the good thing is the rules of pickleball, the first two shots have to bounce. The serve and the return have to bounce. Serve's underarm, so it sort of sets the rally.
0: Okay.
1: The average amount of shots you'll get in a lot of pickleball rallies is about 5. So straight away, it's trying to get you playing the sport rather than ending the rally right from the serve.
0: Great idea. Let's go and have a look.
1: Cool.
0: Let's go have a feel.
1: Yeah, yeah.
2: Producer Grace here. I'll be commentating this match. Nick is playing Will. And I have to say, he's a natural. It seems to be an easy sport to get a handle on quite quickly. Oh my gosh. He just hit 5. 6 in a row and he failed. But he's doing pretty good for first timer.
0: Now I'm playing against Will. Now, he's one of the coaches, he's one of the organisers, and I am puffing a little bit, but shit, I enjoyed it. Shit, I enjoyed it. I reckon it was a lot of fun.
1: It is good fun, eh? Just straight on court, and you can see straight away you can get out there and play.
0: Yeah. And I reckon it'd be great for fitness too and getting the steps up, wouldn't it?
1: Oh, yeah, 100%. So when I'm coaching or playing, if I do, honestly, 3-4 hours of this in a day, I'm easily over 20,000 steps, and you see that for a lot of people, for sure.
0: I thought it was a lot of fun.
1: Yep.
0: I mean, I'd go and do it again. I would definitely go and do it again.
1: Oh, well, come on down. I mean, we'll match you up with different people. You don't need to come down with a partner or anything. We'll just get you in there. We'll help you out, and you'll be away.
0: Fantastic. It does feel like you're definitely doing your exercise. It definitely feels like you're doing exercise. I'm puffing still, but I thoroughly enjoyed it. I really wanted to get into it.
1: That's the thing. The ball keeps coming back.
0: Yeah. Well, if you're playing someone decent, but...
1: Yes. Well, all games, that's the thing. Like, because of the rules, and as you can see with the kitchen, it just opens the space for rallies to continue, and that's what you want.
0: Do you believe this could be a new phenomenon? I really do think it could be. I think it's something that could really, really catch on.
1: So if you're just looking at how pickleball's taken off over the last even 5 years, it's grown just from the US to worldwide, and it is the biggest social sport in the US. Now 1 in 7 people play it over there. And around the country, even in New Zealand, so I've been playing it since 2018. It started in New Zealand in 2014.

0: It has exploded. We had maybe 10 clubs at around 2018, now we're up to 50 plus, and multiple facilities that have started just even the last couple of years as permanent pickleball facilities.
1: Amazing. Thank you very much. Really enjoyed it. Thought it was fabulous. The facility's fabulous. Got even got a cafe up there. Yeah. It just feels like a fun place to be.
0: Oh, 100%. We want to be socialising. We want to have a good coffee, maybe even a beer in the afternoon, and play some pickle.
1: Thank you. Enjoyed it.
0: Cheers,
1: you see, I mean, I've been hearing Mike Hosking talk about it all the time. I think Kate plays it, or someone he knows plays it, and I've been hearing it. And I've been hearing about the courts, you know, being set up all over Wellington area. But to actually go and see it, and this facility feels like it's been made specifically for the sport. I mean, it probably was a warehouse, and they've converted it. But the courts were beautiful, brand new, beautiful courts. The facility was really, really good. And I think the sport's going to grow. I love playing padded tennis at school. I was a padded tennis player at school. You know, lunchtime, you know, whatever you got a chance, you play padded tennis. It was, you played with a tennis ball and a small court. That, this court's almost exactly the same size and as a padded tennis court. And for a movie star like Ben Stiller to be doing a movie, Dink, shows you how big a phenomenon. And there's world champs and there's New Zealand champs. I mean, the facility we were at had the Australasian champs there. They had hundreds of people trying to compete every day. And when we left, they were training these people. They're training, and apparently you can pay $5 and go and get a lesson to start you off. And, you know, I'm not 15 anymore, but the people that were training or taking a lesson were quite a bit older than me. And they were been taught and they were enjoying it. It was really easy to learn. The front part of the nets on both sides, you're not allowed to hit the ball on the full, so you can't bash anyone. And they call that the kitchen, which I found was really weird. But that little area in front of the net, you can't hit it on the full. Very simple, non-energetic. You serve underhand, which was easy. I didn't miss a serve any time I served it. You know, and you normally take a bit of time to actually to learn how to serve. You'd be thinking, I don't want to do this because I don't want to serve. Serve underhand, very, very simple. A lot of fun. And at times, we talk about a lot of things on this show that are really stressful and really hard and really sad. I just thought it was a fun thing to do, and I would suggest anybody just make a phone call. And I think particularly Love Pickleball and Upper Hutt, they were really, really friendly and warm. And I'm sure that all the pickleball facilities would be the same. They want to get people into it. And it is going to be a phenomenon. And I'm looking forward to taking my family out for an afternoon. And I think all ages could play it. You'd have a lot of fun. Really simple, clean, good idea. And this is not an ad. I'm not getting paid to say this. I'm just saying, you know, I've heard about it and I actually enjoyed it. And you can watch me make a fool of myself on our Facebook page if you want to, because I filmed it.
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1: start. Now, I get very excited at 7 minutes past 11 with Friday Face-Off because not only do I know it's nearly time to go home for the week, but I also get two very, very special guests to come in the studio and talk about the things that we've talked about all week and give you a completely different opinion on it. And to have two esteemed, is that the right word, ex-politicians in the studio with me, I feel like I don't even, aren't even deserving to being here. Morning to you both, Chris Finlayson and Peter Dunn.
2: Although Peter's much more esteemed than I am.
1: Why?
2: Well, because he formed a political party, he's served both administrations, he's been a minister for about 15 years, he's got a lot of life left in him, in my opinion.
3: Well, see, Chris has always impressed me.
1: Come a bit closer, please.
3: Chris has always impressed me because when I first encountered you as a debater, very silver-tongued, very good with running an argument, and that's the legal training. So while I'll take that, I'll also take the fact that you've got it both sides of the argument.
2: Well, let us rock on. Nicholas, stop waffling. What's the first topic, please?
1: My God. How's your mum?
2: She is great. She turns 97 on the 6th of July, so I'm very proud of her.
1: I like to always ask after your mum, you know?
2: Well, it's interesting. She told me some years ago, she said, we've got the southerly going through, and she said, well, a lot of people think it's tough when these sorts of things happen. I recall the time I had you three boys in bed with measles. And we had continuous southerlies, and I couldn't dry a single piece of washing. So mothers are pretty special people.
1: They are very, very special people. Prime Minister Tama Potaka has backed down on a controversial clause in the law to change that would make conservation land to be sold. It was said it was an issue of how he worded. Who wants to go? Peter, you go first on this.
3: Look, he's made the right call eventually. I think that the point he set out to resolve, I think, was a valid one. But the way he went about it and the way he persisted with it so defiantly for so long, I think is politically disastrous. But he's backed down now. Ironically, had he backed down a few weeks ago, he might have got some kudos. I think now he'll just get the sense of, well, you know, that was always going to happen.
1: Was it the delivery that hurt him?
3: It was the insensitivity. I mean, he makes a valid point when he says there's a lot of conservation, or not a lot of, but there are pieces of conservation land that are no good for anything. We should just get rid of them. I think no one argues with that. But he managed to fudge the issue when Forest and Bird said, well, 60% of the conservation estate could be up for grabs. Instead of, he sort of said that's nonsense. But, well, you know, the way the Act's rooted, it just looked ham-fisted. And he dug himself into a hole and took a long time to get out of it.
1: Chris, what was your thoughts when you first saw him announce that on election year? Then you knew, I mean, you're a pretty astute person. You'd know that Greenpeace would be jumping up and down and the Green Party would be jumping up and
2: down.
1: Well,
2: I think there are a number of absolutists in this area. I agree with Peter. The idea is very sensible. When the Department of Conservation was formed in, I think, 1987, it inherited a lot of land from the old Lands and Survey Department, and much of it could easily be sold off. It doesn't qualify as conservation land. I recall this issue coming up when John Key was Prime Minister, and he said, oh, we've got to be careful because people will say any conservation land has to be protected and there's Schedule 4 and so on. So I think Tama made exactly the right call in relation to the issue of selling certain conservation land that in name is conservation land but in substance isn't. But it's not an issue that I think the ninth floor should have allowed to have occurred in election year, because there are so many loud voices in this area, and as I say, they would say anything that is part of the conservation estate is Schedule 4, which is just simply not right.
1: So, I mean, what you're saying and what I suggested earlier in the day is there's an old boys' home in the outskirts of Levin that's on that land. Is that the sort of thing we're talking? I'm not saying there is, but you know what I mean. That's the sort of
2: Surplus land, yeah. Look, I could go through the country and identify pieces that are technically conservation land, but they have very, very limited conservation value, and they have been inherited from Lands and Survey, and they should be.

0: be available for sale.
1: Will they be?
0: Well, this is the problem. It's I think Tama's instincts are absolutely correct, but you're up against people who regard any land within the broader conservation estate as the Garden of Eden.
2: I remember chairing a cabinet committee in the late 80s where we were looking after the abolition of harbour boards, what happened to a lot of surplus harbour board land.
0: There's an example.
2: In those days. Mm. And the default position was chuck it over to conservation.
0: Mm.
2: They can look after it.
1: So there'd be some downtown land by Round Wharves that could be commercially used.
2: I'm going back a few years now, but potentially yes. But it was never, my God, this has got huge conservation value. This is pristine. This is, you know, we must preserve it. That wasn't the argument. It was where can we sort of house it? Conservation's an easy place. Bung it in there. And, you know, I think that's what he's aiming at. But the selling of this thing was so bad, it looked like the whole, you know, whole conservation estate was up to the highest bidder.
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1: We had a bit of a quiz at the ad break because it's a fact that I love talking, and we're in election year, so we love little facts about election year. Friday face-off with Chris Finlayson and Peter Dunn. I asked them both, when was the last time the leader of Labour and the leader of National went at each other in two elections? And I thought they would both snap. They did. They worked it out. I'm not gonna, you know, dog them. But it's a great story, isn't it?
2: Yeah, it is. I mean, we sort of often think, God, they've been around for a long time. But actually, we came to the conclusion that it was Mike Moore and Jim Bolger in 1990 and 1993. So that's over 30 years ago. There's been constant change.
1: What does that tell you?
0: Well, I can only talk for the National Party, but there was a period when they were changing leaders regularly, almost as badly as the Conservative Party in Britain. And, of course, the Labour Party's done it with Burnham now. Once you get into that mindset that a change of leaders going to solve your problems, then I think you've got a big problem. Mm. I would have stuck with Starmer. I thought that there's a guy won 400 seats in the House, second biggest, I think, in recent history, smashed the Tories. A bit of loyalty doesn't go over.
2: Yeah.
1: I thought exactly the same thing, but I never wanted to say it on air because I thought everyone was going to think I was an idiot. I thought he was doing okay. I mean,
0: I don't know that he was doing okay, but I mean, second year in, they've still got 5-year terms over there, 3 years to go. I think, what did Keith Holyoake say? Loyalty, an ounce of loyalty is worth a ton of cleverness.
2: Mm. Well, this sort of view at the moment that you get one shot at it, and if you lose, you've got to stand down and make way for a new leader. You know, that's become the pattern over the last couple of decades. Had it been in place a few years earlier, Norman Kirk lost two elections before he won an election. Helen Clark lost an election before she won. Jim Bolger lost an election before he won. Prime ministers that are regarded as some of our best would never

0: never have had the opportunity the way things work at the moment.
1: And as you can see in Australia, it's gone really well for the Liberals because they got rid of Susan Lee and then they lost her seat. The bull guy they call Voldemort, he was the leader of the opposition. He lost his seat after 24 years. So lack of loyalty to the leader has its consequences.
2: Really quickly, because I'm going to move on, but really quickly, if Chris Finlayson does not win this election.
0: Now, there's a news break.
1: Well,
2: Chris, I said Chris Hipkins. What did I say? Chris
1: Finlayson.
2: Chris Hipkins. I do this every time with you, don't I?
1: You do.
2: Sorry.
1: Now,
2: it's Friday afternoon.
1: Man, sharpen up.
2: Yeah, sharpen up. What happens?
1: Well, depends on the result, obviously. If he comes within an inch of winning, they may well say, well, we'll keep him. I don't know.
0: I think the question, if that situation arises, the question becomes, if not Chris, who or whom? And I don't think there's an easy answer to that. So the reason he survived much of the last 3 years is the lack of a challenger. And I suspect if they lose this time round, I don't think he'd survive a full three-year term, but he'd hang on until a credible challenger emerged.
2: Wow. That amazing.
0: Which is a bit of a commentary on their selection process of candidates.
2: Right. Let's talk about Andrew Little saying that the Wellington City Council will defy the government's moving on orders after the council voted against them. Chris Finlayson, I'll get your name right this time, should they stop blaming the government and offer a solution themselves? I mean, this is, you know, a pretty serious issue in Wellington.
1: It is a serious issue, and I think I go back to first principles and say, look, everyone's got individual rights, and we've got the Bill of Rights to protect that, but there are also community rights. And people have the right to walk along the street without being harassed by...
2: But not live on the street. We're talking about...
1: No, I'm talking about people walking along the street not being harassed by those who either live on the street go to the street at 7 o'clock in the morning and earn some money for the day. So I just think it's a balance of community rights and personal rights. And I'm a bit of a Singaporean in that regard. So I wouldn't tolerate it. The issue is, how do you go about not tolerating it? And I think that saying, oh, well, to central government, you can go and see a taxidermist because we're not going to do it, I don't think that's an appropriate response.
2: Peter Dunn, your thoughts? I mean, why would they just pick a fight when the government's trying to help them?
0: I think most people... I've just walked down in the appalling weather today, walked down from Lambton Quay down to the studio, and saw half a dozen of the regulars on their slots. They weren't being offensive, but they're there. It's their day job. And I think that they don't add, frankly, anything to the city. If they need help, then social agencies should be stepping in and providing that help. But to simply say we're going to defy the government, I don't think it's a very bright look, frankly, because I think most of the citizens would probably say we actually agree that there should be, if not active move-on laws, but some way of getting these people off the streets and stopping them harassing people as they move along.
2: It's interesting that you saw some, because yesterday I did exactly the same thing with the suddenly first came in and the rain first came in. I didn't see a single person on the streets, and I thought, well, if they can do it in bad weather, they can do it in good weather. But
0: well, there weren't as many as normal, but they were there.
2: Right.
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7: Good morning. It's 6 o'clock. I'm Kalia Strong. Frustration from the Wairarapa community after floodwaters took out part of a key bridge again. Hundreds of homes are cut off or have limited access after part of the Turanganui River Bridge was washed away yesterday. The same bridge, south of Martinborough, was damaged during floods in February. Emergency officials say repairs are planned for midweek, but further slips and erosion could hamper progress, along with power cuts. ACT's leader says the party will be ramping up its messaging as it heads towards polling day. The party's holding its AGM and its first rally of election year today, less than a week after TVNZ's Varian poll showed the party at its lowest point since entering government. David Seymour says the party's been heavily focused on the work of governing and has its sights on another term in power.
8: We will be releasing policy, we'll be announcing our deputy and the theme of our campaign. We are rip-roaring and ready to go.
7: Passengers were on a Qantas plane for more than 8 hours yesterday after being stranded on the tarmac at Auckland Airport. The flight departed Brisbane at 11:30 a.m. bound for Wellington, but was diverted due to poor weather. Passengers reported being unable to disembark for hours and having no extra food. Qantas apologised and told the Herald there were operational and administrative complexities and customers would be reaccommodated on the next available services to Wellington. Auckland Airport has also been approached for comment. An amber heat warning in the UK has been extended as record temperatures continue across Europe. There have been two UK heat waves already this year, and forecasters suggest significant bursts of heat are likely for the next 2 months. BBC meteorologist Ben Ritt

0: is that there's basically in the licensed building practitioner scheme, there is a carpentry license and there is just one class of carpentry license. If you look at, for example, the design license, there are different grades of that. If you look at the site license, which is about supervision, there are three different grades of that. In the LBP scheme, there is just one. And I think that's blunt. I think it doesn't help people determine basically who's a good or better builder than somebody else, because in the end, once you get your license, you're just carpentry one. And I don't think that's good enough anymore. So anyway, that's what we're talking about with Malcolm. Happy to chat with you about it right now or anything else, because there's a lot of changes to legislation. It's actually been quite a busy week. I was at an event on Tuesday night. Again, it's sort of a trade event with a whole lot of builders talking in part about the introduction of the mandatory home warranties, which will probably be in place by about September of 2027. Regardless of the outcome of the election, I don't think either any of the major parties have any interest in changing the trajectory, the direction of this particular piece of legislation. So I think from September of next year, there will be a requirement to have mandatory home warranties for all new builds and all renovations over $100,000, including GST, which is pretty much going to be all renovations. So that's coming in. That's going to require quite a shift in terms of how builders manage their jobs and how they make themselves eligible for that warranty cover, whether it's through insurance or whether it's through membership of an association. And not everyone's going to be accepted by the various associations, I think. So we're in for a really, really interesting time. So much changes to building legislation. So we can talk about all of that, or we can talk about getting jobs done. We can talk about timber. We can talk about concrete. We can talk about tiling. We can talk about waterproofing. We can talk about jib stopping. We can talk about squeaky doors, about repairing windows and weatherboards. Whatever's on your mind this morning, your chance to talk all things building and construction. The lines are open. Got a couple of interviews, actually another interview. We're talking with Anna in the next hour as well, who's just completed a new build. So brief discussion with her, looking forward to that. We're talking painting, we're talking about legislation with Malcolm Fleming from Certified Builders, but I want to talk to you right now. So the number is 0800 80 10 80. 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Coming up 15 minutes after 6, the lines are open. The number to call, 0800 80 10 80.
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11: So the Police Commissioner Richard Chambers under investigation over allegations of inappropriate conduct. Michael Morrow, the Herald Senior Investigative Reporter.
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15: So, Locke, my producer, has just been dealing with a caller, a somewhat irate caller apparently, who took my advice to say that the moon is spectacular and, you know, it's just one of those moments. You go outside, enjoy the look at them. You know, he couldn't find it. I'm not sure how that works, to not be able to see an enormous yellow orb in the sky. But anyway, I did see it. It is out there, and it was spectacular this morning. And it was just one of those moments where you drive along and you look at that and you go, wow, that's awesome. Like, seriously awesome. 0800, anyway, we're not here to talk about the moon. We're here to talk about building. 0800 80 10 80 is the number to call if you've got a question about building, around, and legislation. And I know possibly I go on about it not too much, but there's just so many changes, right? And these changes will impact you if you're building or renovating in the near future, or the future, full stop. And whether or not it's something that directly impacts you, it's certainly going to impact your build. And it's going to impact potentially who's going to end up doing your build. And I think it's probably going to impact the cost as well. But the whole idea, and this is idealistic, I guess, is to ensure that if there is a change, it's all about this change from joint and several liability to proportional liability in terms of responsibility for potential defects into the future, and to ensure that there's not what the lawyers are calling an empty chair when it comes to a discussion or a dispute around building defects and who's responsible for it and who's going to fix it. That's where the mandatory home warranty scheme will fill that space. Talking about that, actually, it was a situation that first came to light on this program about 2.5-3 years ago, where a caller phoned in and said, look, I'm having some trouble with the builder. I'm not sure that the work is going well, and I'm not sure that, you know, I should be paying as much as I've already paid. And this is not an uncommon

0: And I'll get those up at some stage in the next week as well. Anyway, 0800 80 10 80, the number to call. 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I like these texts about the moon. I'm quite distracted by the moon this morning, to be fair. Moon sitting over the Tairi Plains. Incredible. I would agree. It was incredible this morning. Rightio, 642, give us a call right now, 0800 80 10 80.
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0: Your News Talk ZB, the lines are open for your calls and comments on all things building and construction. So if you've got a question, maybe it's one of those classics. There's a project that you've started that potentially is not going quite the way that you, it's not following the trajectory that you expected. It's veered off course like a SpaceX rocket, hopefully not exploding, but that's always a possibility too. 0800 80 10 80 is the number to call if you've got a question about building. And it's, sake of repeating myself, that often we do end up discussing the changes to legislation, but I quite sincerely can't overstate the impact I think that this is going to have on new builds, the impact it's going to have on contractors working on new builds, and the level of proof that they're going to have to provide now for the work that they do and the ways in which it is compliant. Because I think that potential where insurers will become involved in assessing the validity of a claim to say that a building is, you know, they're prepared, if they're going to take the risk, they're going to want to know more about who did the work To what's

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9: It's 7 o'clock. I'm Carly Strong. Hundreds of pieces of police equipment have gone missing or been stolen between 2024 and 2025. Jacob Jones reports.
10: A official Information Act request from the Herald of Missing Objects shows about 200 police badges, 80 pairs of handcuffs, 16 tasers, 178 mobile phones, 23 laptops and 14 digital notebooks. All but one of the tasers has now been returned.
9: The list also includes a Glock pistol, a sidearm locked in a case in every operational police vehicle, missing since 2024. Tensions continue to flare between the US and Iran over the vital Strait of Hormuz. Tehran says it launched strikes against American military sites in the Middle East, while the US says it detected a couple of drones that didn't reach their intended targets. Meanwhile, Israel's launched a drone attack in southern Lebanon a day after agreeing to withdraw some troops from the region. BBC World News correspondent Joe Inwood says Iran is trying to continue leveraging the strait for negotiations.
11: They want to say to the Americans, look, we're opening the Strait of Hormuz, but it's not fully open. You can't just do what you want. We still have some sort of control over it.
9: Fears the death toll from the Venezuela earthquakes will continue to climb as it passes 1,400. Magnitude 7.2 and 7.5 quakes shook the capital Caracas less than a minute apart earlier this week, flattening high-rise buildings. Over 3,000 people have been injured and thousands are still missing. CARE International's Catalina Vargas told the BBC the need for support is great, with many Venezuelans sleeping on the streets.
12: They are reporting a widespread of improvised shelters, most of them set up by the communities in public parks and public spaces. These shelters have no lighting or sanitation facilities.
9: Two new fire and emergency first responder units have been deployed to remote areas of the country. Kawo and Clutha Valley's volunteer brigades are often first on the scene due to isolation, and now they're fully equipped to handle it. The Kawo Brigade is made up of just 12 volunteers, but makes up around 15% of the small island's population. Waitemata Assistant

0: But you might find that it is possible to be close to it, but it then triggers other requirements in terms of the IP rating of the fitting and whether or not there's any exposed cables.
1: Yes. Okay. All right. Thank you very much.
0: My pleasure. All the best to you, Jackie. Take care. We're going to take a short break. We'll be back with you in just a moment. It is 17 after 7.
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0: while I was doing the prep yesterday, we were doing some washing as well, and it did dry. So I was sort of like, actually, I probably could have done some painting today, but if it's not going to dry on the line, then the paint's not drying either. That's a great way of looking at it.
1: Yeah, but we do have like winter grade additive that you can use, and umbrella additive in case there's a slight shower. But you can't mix the two additives together. You can't use them in the same bucket of paint, otherwise it'll just turn into sludge.
0: Yeah.
1: But yeah, you know, if you're really that concerned, and you know that's just so cold, then wait until spring.
0: Yeah, that's right.
1: It's only 2 or 3 months away.
0: It's not that far. You're right. You're right.
1: Mm.
0: Bryce, thank you very much for joining us today. And thank you very much for your contribution to the program over many, many, many years. I understand today is the last day that we'll be working with you today. But again, sincerely from me, from all of the team, thank you for your contribution. It's been an absolute pleasure. I know so many people have got so much information from you over the years. So my thanks to you. And we'll stay in touch. Look after yourself, Bryce.
1: Yeah, well, thank you very much for that, and I'm glad to have helped.
0: Yep.
1: But you know, we run into each other on a regular
0: basis.
1: We do.
0: So always look forward to catching up with you. Take care, Bryce.
1: All right.
0: All the best, mate.
1: Okay.
0: Take care.
1: See ya.
0: You're with News Talk ZB. We are going to take a short break, and we'll come back with Faye and talk about the shower issues that she might have. It is 7:44 here at News Talk ZB.
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0: 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We'll be talking with Malcolm Fleming.

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3: 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Railway Ave, Lower Hutt, open all weekend. Mike Hosking, Ryan Bridge, Marcus Lush, Jason Pine. 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
6: It's 8 o'clock. I'm Kalia Strong. The ACT Party is laying the groundwork for its election campaign today, holding its first rally of election year. Political reporter Ethan Griffiths has more.
7: The party's holding its AGM in Auckland this weekend, culminating in today's rally at Shed 10. It's there that the party will unveil its new deputy leader, after current deputy Brooke Van Velden announced she's stepping away from politics at the election. Leader David Seymour says the party will also reveal a new policy and speak to supporters about its priorities.
6: Most polls have the party hovering at or slightly below its 2023 election result of 8.6%. New research reveals patterns in the experience of ethnic and migrant women facing family violence. The paper details the experiences of 22 women who went through the family court system, as well as 15 advocates who supported them. It shows in many cases, coercive control is not identified by lawyers and the courts as a form of family violence. Legal researcher Dylan Nightingale says most women described patterns of psychological, financial and immigration-based abuse.
8: Things like control over passports, Wi-Fi, movement and visa status were all common tools of entrapment. Then there's also shame, stigma and community isolation.
6: A view, the lack of clarity in the current agreement between Iran and the US over the Strait of Hormuz is leading to escalating tensions. The US says it detected a couple of drones after Tehran said it had launched strikes against American military sites in the Middle East. Meanwhile, Israel has launched a drone attack in southern Lebanon a day after agreeing to withdraw some troops from the region. Former US State Department policy advisor Laura Blumenfeld told the BBC both sides are trying to assert their positions over the strait.
9: The control of the strait was supposed to be left after 60 days of negotiation. What we're seeing here being played out on the waters is a deadly game of King of the Middle East Mountain.
6: And rescue efforts continue in Venezuela following the devastating earthquakes. More than 1,400 people are now confirmed dead from the twin tremors earlier this week, with a 4.9 magnitude earthquake adding to the destruction yesterday. Over 3,000 people have been injured and thousands are still missing. Local journalist Mary Trina Mena told CNN authorities are now clamping down on who has access to the devastated La Guaira site.
10: The security forces are asking people to not to go there. They are trying to control the security after lootings in the area.
6: Auckland Museum is expecting a bit more foot traffic today as photos from this year's Wildlife Photographer of the Year finalists go on display. Judges have whittled 60,000 photos down to just 100, which will feature in an exhibition until late August. Wim van der Heever's winning piece of a rare hyena in an old mining town will also be on show. The museum's Director of Audience Engagement, Victoria Travers, says it's likely to be very popular.
11: We're expecting

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9: Rightio, and Newstalk ZB. It is coming up 13 minutes away from 9 o'clock. Dennis, good morning to you.
10: Good morning, Rod. Over the last few weeks, we've had several occasions when we've gone out and on our patio, there's been perhaps up to 100 tiny snails about 5 millimetres long. What are they and what can we do about it?
11: Oh, gosh, there's quite a few of them, but quite often, is it got a very pointy body?
10: Well, they look just like miniature little snails. Yeah, they travel quite a distance across the concrete overnight. They may, you know, might travel, you know, 3 or 4 meters.
11: Okay, right. And what do they do any damage, you think, Dennis?
10: No. It's just that the mess to clean up. To try and get rid of them.
11: Why would you need to clean them up?
10: Well, because they just sit on the concrete all day, and if you can't walk around without tramping on them.
11: Yes, okay. Yeah, that's either that, or you let some of the birds get them. That's another one. They do it for free.
10: it's trouble is it's on a patio, and the birds don't come in there much.
11: Okay, all right. Well, in that case, go to your local garden center, see what you can do with a spray for that sort of stuff to stop those things coming near your patio. And that's probably the only way to go.
10: Where would they come from? We've got thick bark on our little bit of garden. Will they come from under there?
11: Yes, they probably could, because they probably are then some of the snails that

0: know, 30-40%.
1: But not surprised. Yeah.
0: What I suggest to once you've been caught out with the guava moth is that what I do is I take you clear the fruit daily to break the cycle. You know, so if you net it and you're a bit late, if you break that cycle by clearing the fruit every day, and you take the fruit out and I put it into a sink or a bowl of water, depending on how much you've got, leave it floating there for a while, and you come back. Some of the caterpillars that are in the fruit will have crawled out onto the outside, and you can take the delight of squashing the little beggars. And then if you're going to cut the fruit so you can use the good part, go diagonally across from the hole. Don't sort of not near the hole or cut the fruit halfway.
1: Yeah, yeah.
0: What I find is you go diagonally across the fruit and say try cut off a third of the fruit to chuck it out, or half, or just go, if you want to make it easy, just, you know, go to the other side of the fruit diagonally opposite that and cut it, and that's where you'll find the good fruit. And then I do what a suggestion of yours is freeze. I just put it in the freezer for a day or two before I chuck it out into the compost, so I'm not perpetuating that cycle.
1: You're not spreading
0: and,
1: it.
0: That's basically the approach I take with it. The sad thing that happened this year is that I didn't bother netting my feed joas, and I just accepted the losses and cut the bits off, kept the good stuff. And then I discovered that my wife is, not only does she make the best plum, black dyed plum jam in the world, but she makes the best feed joa jam I've ever, the best anything I've tasted in my life. Now I'm grieving all those ones that I didn't get. So I will definitely be netting before the next feed joa season.
2: Owen's got his brownie points for the morning. So
1: he's got the brownie points for the quick question. That's great.
2: That's right. Lovely. That's brilliant. Hey, thanks very much for that, Owen. Now, white sticky balls. One person has suggested, could it be spittle bug?
1: Yes, it could be, but not this time of the year. That's usually in December. Yeah.
2: Okay, someone else has got them on their pittosporums. Someone else has got them on their buxus.
1: Yeah, there's lots of these creatures that have these funny things on. That's
2: Stay tuned, folks. There'll be an update next week. The mystery will be solved.
1: Let's do it.
2: All right, mate. Hey, enjoy your day. Enjoy your week.
1: You too.
2: Take care. All the very best. Bye-bye then. Rightio. Thanks to Rud. And again, my thanks to Bryce, who's been a big part of the show over many, many years. So that was it. Awesome. It's a funny old day for me today. It turns out it's actually my dad's birthday. He would have been 103 years old. So we'll go out and celebrate dad's birthday today as well. Right. Have a great week. I'll be watching the football. The Dutch play 1 o'clock on Tuesday. You'll see the flag up at my place. Go well, Nederland. Rightio. Have a great week, folks. Take care. See you next Sunday.
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9: So Winston Peters late. I mean, has he just gone and flipped? 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Is he playing games with you, Todd?
10: Well, that's what it feels like. I mean, all of this is well rehearsed and it's in the public and we've talked it through before I went to India for the signing. I get that New Zealand first as opposed to a lot of trade deals, but it is becoming a bit confusing and it feels like it's time to move on now. This is a deal that is in the best interest of New Zealand. It was very carefully negotiated. Both sides know exactly what they've committed to. We've got it in Parliament and we're going to put it in law to have jobs and higher incomes.
8: Back tomorrow at 6 a.m. The Mike Hosking Breakfast with Bailey's Real Estate on News Talk ZB. Keep it simple. It's Sunday. 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

0: And there's, I think, respect for everyone in the Belgium squad and in our squad. Obviously, the scoreline is pretty ugly, but I think we, you know, showed we still belong here.
1: Half-time in the deciding Group L matches at Football's World Cup, and Croatia is leading Ghana 1-0, while England and Panama are deadlocked 0-0. If those scores remain, Croatia would pip England to head the group. And Dame Lydia Ko's risen into a tie for 25th, heading towards the end of the third round at the Women's PGA Golf Championship in Minnesota, while Liam Lawson stoked with qualifying 9th for Formula One's Austrian Grand Prix. I'm Dean McLaughlin. That's News Talk ZB News and Sport with Sanderson Vitamins from selected independent health stores nationwide. It's 10:05. Francesca Rudkinson.
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4: 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Overseas borrowers are only charged 5.6% interest. That's not outrageous.
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6: Let's have a look at the latest Met Service forecast for the capital. We've got a few early morning showers to get through, and then it will start to clear up this afternoon. It'll actually become quite nice and fine. Southerlies will be strong this morning. 10 degrees is our high, 8 is our overnight low. Tomorrow, Monday, as we get set for a brand new week, a few showers in the morning, but it will clear to a nice fine Monday afternoon. Southerlies with a high of 11, down to 6 overnight, and having a sneak peek ahead to Tuesday, mainly fine, chance of a shower before dawn, with southeasterlies turning northeasterly with a high of 11.
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7: It is 10:07. You're with the Sunday Session. Good to have you with us. She's quick. She's fiercely competitive, and she knows how to score a try.
8: There she's got break on the switch, expertly manipulated by New Zealand. Break puts the hammer down.
9: It's Michaela Break. She is five-star.
8: Go step, and away goes Michaela Break. This fleet-footed wonder from New Zealand.
9: There's the footwork, and that is filthy from Michaela Break. What a joy to watch.
7: Michaela Break is a legend of Kiwi Sevens, two-time Olympic gold medalist and the all-time leading try scorer in women's international sevens history. But Michaela hasn't been on the footy field for a while. She's become a mum to wee Harvey. But the good news is she's on the comeback, having re-signed with New Zealand rugby through until 2027. Michaela Break joins me now, and as all mums will know, especially new mums, babies don't appreciate mums sometimes spending time alone to take a phone call. So I believe baby Harvey is joining us too. Michaela and Harvey, good morning.
10: Good morning. How are you?
7: Very good, thank you. Lovely to have you both with us. How old is Harvey now?
10: Harvey's 3 months, and he's officially rolling over by himself. We didn't teach him that. He taught himself, so that's cool. We're just, you know, on our toes 24/7 now, which is great.
7: How has motherhood been for you so far?
10: It's been a humbling challenge. We have had lots of ups and downs mentally, but now that Harvey is getting a wee bit bigger and a wee bit older, he's obviously growing into a little bit of a personality, and he's smiling and giggling and obviously rolling over, like I said before, so he's giving us a wee bit of a challenge, but yeah, obviously loving the journey and loving seeing him grow into his big blue eyes, and he's a very long boy. He's got his dad's height, lucky him.
7: I think if we were all a little bit more honest, Michaela, we would say the first 3 months were, you know, a huge challenge for all first-time parents.
10: Oh, yeah, definitely. Like, there was probably a good solid period where I definitely just wasn't enjoying it. You know, when it comes to being pregnant for 9 months and then all of a sudden here's your baby, you got to keep him alive. And it's just, yeah, I know, it's just such a huge transition that you're not really prepared for when you're a first-time mum. So And obviously you're feeding a baby that's not giving you much back.

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6: Joining me now is Dr. Michelle Dickinson. Good morning.
7: Good morning.
6: You've got such an interesting topic. We were just talking about it with Steve before he left about our issue with problematic news consumption.
7: Yeah, and do you know what? I read this study a few weeks ago and I actually made some changes. And I'm going to tell you, it's made a huge difference to my life and I hadn't realised how much it's affecting me. So for those of you who haven't read the study, it's in the journal Nature Human Behaviour. And basically it says that our modern brains were never designed for this much bad news. And I don't know if you've noticed, but most of the news headlines are negative, not positive.
6: You have to, you got to look for the positives.
7: You can look for them, but look, in the olden days, the biggest threats that we all faced were local, right? We didn't have the internet. You would worry about whether or not there was a sick child in your village, or maybe there was a predator hiding in long grass. And you had to notice these behaviours quickly because it could be fatal if you missed them. But what's happening now is we have that same sense of emergency around danger. But it's like our world has transformed so that we're getting danger signals all the time from the news that we get because it's global news and it's things that, you know, don't affect our day-to-day lives, but we're taking on as a burden because, you know, there are wars and there's financial market news and there's a whole bunch of stuff. And so this study, which was interesting, it actually examined 22,000 controlled experiments that were run by the website Upworthy. And they created 105,000 different headline variations. And they were shown to readers over 370 million times. So this is amazing data. And what they did is they changed the headlines every time, and they put in some headlines more negative words than others to see whether or not we are attracted to negativity. And obviously we are, because our brains go, it's negative, it might be a threat, it's potentially important, and so we jump onto these negative news stories. But then we take it on as a burden and it's starting to stress us out. So this study basically said, if you, like me, feel the pressure, just turn off your notifications, set specific news reading times, and basically go read some good quality news rather than scrolling social media posts. And understand that knowing news is important, but you don't have to have it ping you every 5 seconds. And then maybe, like me, if you're starting to feel a bit overwhelmed, you can stay up to date and not feel like there's a tiger in your backyard every 2 minutes.
6: I love it. Thank you so much, Michelle. Appreciate your time this morning. It's 21 to 11.
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4: So the Police Commissioner Richard Chambers under investigation over allegations of inappropriate conduct. Michael Morrow, the Herald Senior Investigative Reporter.
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6: 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Therefore, it doesn't matter how you articulate it, they will never be swayed.
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8: Thank you very much for your text this morning. Someone said, hi, it's great there's an Anzac test. They were talking about rugby and Bledisloe, but every game is in Brisbane. Why couldn't they make it alternate between New Zealand and Australia? Very, very good point. So the first one's going to be on Sunday, the 25th of April in Brisbane. But I do note that the Warriors are going to host the NRL Anzac round match at Eden Park in Auckland on the 25th of April. But we do have other stadiums in this country, don't we? There's lots of other space. We've got some very good stadiums now. Right, joining us is Mike van der Elzen. Good morning.
9: Good morning.
8: So New Zealand's first Michelin star is to be announced on Tuesday. I mean, will it be one? Will it be two? How many stars do you think they'll... How many stars do you think they might hand out?
9: Hard to tell. But what it is massive news for New Zealand's dining scene. It's to be in the Michelin Guide is it puts us up next to some of the best restaurants in the entire world. You know, little old New Zealand, we're going to be receiving Michelin stars. And, you know, what the Michelin system is to a chef, like I'm out of it now. I'm out of that sort of restaurant world. But whilst I was in it, it was massive. So originated by the two Michelin brothers in 1900s, this Michelin Guide came about to encourage people to drive, to get into their cars, to use their tyres so that they would be replaced by new Michelin tyres. So, it's incredible. So what happens is there's anonymous inspectors who are trained. These are professional trainers or professional inspectors that travel the world evaluating restaurants completely anonymously so that they receive absolutely no preferential treatment. So you have no idea who they are. They focus on the food. There's strict criteria that they follow in regards to the ingredients, the mastery of flavor, the cooking techniques. Even the personality of the chef is taken into consideration. You know, the consistency, the restaurant decor, the toilets, everything goes into play to award these stars. And now Michelin restaurants that they're in the tens of the thousands across the globe. So people travel the world just to go to Michelin star restaurants. So you're awarded 3 stars, 1, 2, or 3. So 1 being very, very good in its category. 2 stars, excellent, worth a detour. 3 stars, exceptional, worth a journey. Take all the money out of your bank, go there and spend it at this restaurant. So, will we get a 3 Michelin star? I don't think so. Will we get 2? Possibly. It's the restaurants are Auckland, Wellington, Christchurch, Queenstown. Will we get 1-star restaurants? Absolutely.
8: Okay. I thought you got a star, and then if you got another star, you got another. Like, I didn't know that you could earn 2 stars straight off or 3 stars straight off. I thought you earned them as you went. But that's...
9: No, you can go in at 2. You can go in at 3.
8: That is cool. Amazing. Can you tell me about your own experience?

0: experience with the Michelin system?
1: So working in London in the 2000s, I can remember walking, I was working at Blue Bird, I can remember walking past Gordon Ramsay's Aubergine restaurant, which was his first Michelin star restaurant. And I can remember walking past about 6:30 in the morning on the way to Blue Bird. And I can remember stopping at the door, looking into the kitchen, and there was Gordon Ramsay, steam firing up everywhere, steam coming out of his ears. You could see he was just yelling at all his staff. And I was like, I do not want to work in that kitchen. However, after that, we ended up working in a small luxury hotel in Ireland. And whilst Bear and I were the only two chefs in the kitchen, we earned a Michelin star, which was massive. However, the owner turned it down because he was, you know, what happens when what happens when you leave and you go back to New Zealand, which we're only there for 1 year. So he actually turned it down. So he got what they call a blue star, which means that you're of Michelin level, but you're not in that judging criteria pool. The pressure to get a star is one thing. The pressure then is on you to keep that star.
0: Yes.
1: It's massive. There's a very famous restaurant in Paris. They had three Michelin stars. The chef got it into his head that he was going to lose a star. Before the ceremony, he actually committed suicide. It came to the ceremony and he didn't lose a star. He remained at three Michelin stars. So he committed suicide for no reason other than the pressure of losing that star.
0: Okay.
1: That's incredible.
0: Look, it's been a rough time for hospitality here, but could this be a bit of a boost?
1: I think it'll be massive. It will bring thousands of people to New Zealand just for the journey of coming and experiencing a Michelin star restaurant. So, you know, which restaurants will get it? Hard to tell. I'm kind of a little bit out of the loop when it comes to Wellington, Christchurch and Queenstown restaurants. However, you know, within Auckland itself, there will be maybe Guilt by Josh Emmett, possibly. There will be maybe Ahi by Ben Bailey, maybe. There will be, you know, my very good friend Mikey Meredith at Mr. Morris, maybe. It's hard to tell. It's hard to tell what level they put their bar at when it comes to offering the Michelin stars, but there will certainly be some.
0: Does it add a sort of a layer of competition between the chefs? Is that healthy?
1: Oh, so there's always been that competition. It's always been there. Yeah. It's just now, you know, previously we'd have the Cuisine Restaurant of the Year Awards, which is still, you know, amazing, the Metro Restaurant of the Year Awards. They've always been there. It's just this is another level above all of those, I believe.
0: Oh, it's going to be very exciting. We'll have a debrief next weekend. Thank you so much, Mike. It is 12 to 11.
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5: Right, I don't know about you, but I struggle to walk past a bookshop. 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A good one will feel like a sanctuary where there's no need to rush to buy something or to be on your way. Well, in Nova Scotia, there is a unique bookstore run by a now 83-year-old gentleman called Chris. And Chris is a former seaman. He doesn't open the bookshop during the day. He opens at night and he stays open as long as he's got a customer. So he basically just gives people a place to come and spend time and chat and browse. This Chris's story has been captured by Canadian filmmaker Justin Zouris in the short documentary called The Bookstore That Never Sleep. And Justin is in New Zealand for the Dock Edge Film Festival and he joins me next. We're going to end with a little bit of Phoebe Bridgers. This is her first solo single in 4 years. It's off her up-and-coming album Lost Weekend. This is Lost Boys.

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6: It is time for the panel, and this morning I'm joined by Director at Capital, Ben Thomas. Good morning, Ben.
7: A Modena.
6: And I'm also joined by Chelsea Daniels, host of the Front Page podcast. Hi, Chelsea.
8: Morning.
6: Wondering if we could talk about the kickoff by talking about Stuff CEO had a long interview on their website yesterday, just talking about the media and politicians and how they're all kind of getting along and various other things. Shared some interesting interactions that she'd had from politicians, and her overwhelming thought was that they're just becoming a lot thinner skinned than they used to be. Ben, I'm wondering if you could talk to that. Do you think that's the case?
7: Yeah, look, I certainly think that that's the case. We've seen it this term, and I think increasingly in the last probably year and a half, and I think really ramped up this year. We've seen the government be much more sort of confrontational with the media, and that's not just, you know, these kind of behind the scenes chats like I think Sinead was talking about, but. You know, I think more in terms of trying to influence the coverage very overtly. We're seeing, for instance, the Prime Minister in his interviews now is basically just going in and saying, whenever he's asked a question, why don't you ask the opposition that? You know, why don't you as the media ask the opposition that? We've got people like Shane Jones and Winston Peters who will sort of say, don't ask me that question. You shouldn't be, you should be very careful before asking me that question. And it comes against this backdrop of these comments about, you know, RNZ funding and staff members. And, you know, John Key always used to tell us when I worked as a press secretary in his government, you know, our real opposition is the media. And by that he meant, you know, the media, the opposition itself was underperforming and not really probing the people who were, you know, really contesting the ideas of the government and sort of, you know, holding the feet to the fire and the people that we had to sort of deal with and sort of, you know, counter the arguments of were the media. But they seem to be taking it in a very literal sense, this government right now, and really just sort of being very combative and trying to sort of jawbone the media into, I think, you know, what they would see as more positive coverage.
6: I think everything you've said there we've all seen, haven't we, Chelsea? But then I watched Scrutiny Week. And my goodness, they go at each other. They're sure not afraid to be confrontational towards each other either. It was kind of terrifying.
8: Yeah, you do see kind of a streak of pettiness more often now, don't you? It's a kind of very like I'm taking my ball and I'm going home energy. So there's a major difference between calling out a bad story and going on a long-term grudge.

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10: And joining me is Megan Singleton, blogger at large.com. Good morning.
11: Good morning.
10: So today we're going to talk about what the impact a Michelin star system could have on New Zealand tourism. Of course, we're going to find out this week if any of our, and I'm sure they will have, restaurants here in New Zealand have earned one, two or three stars. How much of an impact can a Michelin star have on tourism?
11: Well, I think this is probably the most exciting thing to happen to New Zealand's tourism for such a mighty long time. You know, it's a small investment that Tourism New Zealand have made, and it will have massive effects. So firstly, let me explain that for years and years, I have been getting press releases from cities and states, particularly in the US, but obviously through Europe as well, lauding their Michelin guide inclusions, announcing new restaurants. It's such a huge impact. It's a draw card. Come to visit us in this city. We've just got three stars, you know, or we've got three new restaurants that got a Bib Gourmand. Now, that's another whole award for value-added restaurants. So not as expensive as your fine dining, massive Michelin stars who we expect to hear about on Tuesday, but there will be probably some other restaurants that get a Bib Gourmand mention, which we can probably all afford to go to. So now, and then I'm like, okay, so tourists come to New Zealand mainly for our food, our incredible scenery, our outdoor activities, maybe our wines, and then they're often surprised and delighted by our food scene because they don't understand our HAP system or they don't subscribe to magazines that have the top 100 or whatever because they're coming from France or Texas. So, and did you know that tourism in New Zealand, directly and indirectly, employs 1 in 10 people in this country, and that the biggest employer is in the food and beverage industry. So I'm telling you all this to then go on and say that the international tourism only accounts for a third of that. And last year, the expenditure was $46 billion, over 7% of our GDP. So now, Tourism New Zealand took $6 million, spread over 3 years out of its marketing budget, to get the Michelin Guide here. Now, I know it's only going to start in four cities, and that does mean that some gorgeous restaurants that I love, like Embra in Taupo or Craggy Range in Havelock North, will not

0: be able to be included this time, but let's hope that, you know, the next year's one will come
1: on. Everybody knows that Craigie Range has got 3 stars already. Yeah. That's okay.
0: Yes, that's totally right.
1: If you've had the privilege of being able to dine there, then you will know that that's where that one's going to land. Hey, am I right in thinking that actually you were the one that really kind of started to push the Restaurant Association of New Zealand to get them here?
0: Well, look, 2.5 years ago, I pitched it because of all of what I've just said. You know, I've been reading these press releases. People don't know about our food scene in New Zealand because they don't understand our HAT awards. And, so I'm invited to the awards ceremony on Tuesday. And I can't wait to see who's in there, who's included. But more importantly, it's going to give global travellers who are foodies an excuse to go out of their way, use their Michelin tyres, and go out of their way to experience some of our amazing restaurants and celebrate our food scene. You know, our grass-fed beef. People in America can't believe that all our beef are grass-fed. Like, what? So we just take it for granted how amazing our food scene is here.
1: Is it going to make it impossible if you know, my one special, like, birthday treat dinner out, it's going to be impossible for me to get into some of these restaurants now?
0: Well, the good thing is, you know when your birthday is, so yeah, book it. Book it in advance. Look, it might do. Hey, we can only hope. For the sake of, you know, the hospitality industry's been hit hard. For the sake of them and their employees and our food suppliers and growers and producers, it can only be a good thing. And I just can't wait to see who's in it.
1: Neither can I. So we might have to have a little debrief. Can we get it? Can you fire Kerry and I a text on Tuesday night when you get your fancy drinks and let us know the goss? Because we're all dying to know. Gosh, it's going to be fascinating to watch, isn't it? Thank you so much, Megan. You can find more from Megan at bloggeratlarge.com. It is 12 to 12.
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1: Joining me now is Joan McKenzie, Whitcoulls Head Book Buyer. Good morning.
11: Good morning.
1: You've got a couple of really interesting and quite different books for us this morning.
11: Very, very different, that would be fair.
1: What have you got?
11: The first one is a novel. It's called Boring Asian Female by Ken Wenju. And it's the story of Elizabeth Zhang, who's an undergrad student at Columbia University. And she's incredibly intense. She measures her life and her self-worth in percentiles. She measures herself against other people for intellect and beauty and so on. And she's desperate to get into Harvard Law School. And she thinks that she'll be a shoo-in as her grades are simply exceptional. So she's really stunned when they don't accept her. And eventually she reckons she's worked out why. They see her as just another boring Asian female, which of course is where the title comes from. And then she's simply gobsmacked when they

0: take on one of her classmates, a young woman named Laura Kim. And at that point, Elizabeth becomes obsessed about what Laura has that she doesn't. And I have to say, she becomes increasingly unhinged. She starts to stalk Laura on Instagram and in person. She becomes convinced that if Harvard would just rescind their offer to Laura, she could take her place instead. But of course, then reading the book, you have to start wondering what she would do to make that happen. It's really very clever and very well done. Some listeners will know a book called Yellow Face,
1: yes,
0: which Rebecca Kwang wrote a few years ago, and at Whitcalls we just loved it. And I suspect a lot of people listening will know it. If you read that and you loved it,
1: okay,
0: then this is the book for you.
1: Okay, brilliant. Now, you've brought another book in. It's called A Place to Stand. It is a beautiful looking book. It is one of those books which is a joy to sort of hold, isn't
0: it? Very tactile.
1: And very tactile and to flick through. But it tells an incredible story as well.
0: Yes, it's set in Hokianga up in the far north. And it's written by a woman called Claire Ward, who is a practicing GP up there. She's been there for over 30 years. And I say two things about this. I love this book and I would love to have her as my doctor.
1: Yeah.
0: It's a very thoughtful, in many ways, quite profound reflection on life and life as she's discovered it over many years in the far north. When she first arrived, she was unfamiliar with Maori protocol and custom and the way in which you need to manage yourself and work with people in that community. And I believe that she's part of a practice which has 7,000 patients on its book. And almost 75% of them are Maori. And over the years, she's really come to understand the importance of being respectful and thoughtful. And this really is a book about bridging between two worlds. I think it's a very special book because all the way through, she tells lots of stories about things that she's been told by people who live in the area about their ancestors or about their family or about their own place in the world. And she's put black and white photographs all the way through it, which I can only assume that she took. And it's very evocative of Hokianga. I know that area reasonably well and I absolutely love it. And of course, it's quite remote, it's isolated, and these pictures really reflect that. But it is a thoughtful, lovely book.
1: Oh, wonderful. Thank you so much, Joan. Boring Asian Female by Kan Wen Zhu is the first book. The second book, A Place to Stand by Claire Ward. Thanks, Joan.
0: See you next week.
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1: Thank you so much for your company today. Thank you so much to Kerry for producing the show. Jason Pine is up next with Weekend Sport, and there is so much to talk about. Good night for the Black Caps. Not so good for the White Ferns. God, the Warriors lost at the last minute last night. How heartbreaking was that? You've got the rugby to talk about as the Bledisloe, the extra tests, all been held in Brisbane, which will be, I know, contentious this afternoon. So make sure you join Jason at midday. Hey, coming up next week on the show, I'm really excited, Tandy Wright is going to join me. Now, she is in a new film called Evil Dead Burn. Yes, this is the latest in the Evil Dead franchise. And oh my goodness, what a film this is. This is full on. She is incredible in it. Not only does she have this quite complex and emotional role, but it is also full on action. Action, violence, blood and gore. Fantastic stuff. So I'm really looking forward to talking to her about making this film. And was it as terrifying to make as it was for me to watch? So that'll be an interesting one. Enjoy the rest of your Sunday afternoon. Take care. We'll see you next week.

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2: This is a message from Wellington Water. There has been a discharge of untreated wastewater from the Moa Point Wastewater Treatment Plant released through the short outfall pipe in Tarakina Bay. This may affect parts of Wellington's south coastline. 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
10: It's 12 midday. I'm Sandy Hodge. A view the United States needs to get itself into a stronger negotiating position as hostilities flare up again in the Strait of Hormuz. US Central Command says it struck Iranian military sites in response to continued aggression against commercial shipping. The attacks from both sides cast uncertainty over the agreement signed this month to restore normal marine traffic in the waterway